And that is the Washington, D.C. band known as Unrest, here on 90.3 KTVS. We heard two versions of their song, Isabel. The one we just heard was from their 1993 Isabel Bishop EP, and the original can be found on their 1992 album entitled Imperial. We got to hear Mark Robinson singing that as well last week when he was on tour with The Wedding Present. Good afternoon. My name is Pixelicious, and you're listening to Silence in the Library, a cross-section of underground music from the vast repository of the KDVS vaults. We'll be covering for Brian Faulkner and Nothing Exceeds Like Excess until 6 p.m. Coming up next, this is new from the San Francisco band Cindy, here on Community Freeform Radio, 90.3 KDVS.

0: Magic Shop here on 90.3 KDVS. The track was called Mistreated, and it was from their Circles LP, released back in 2019 on Cardinal Fuzz Records. We heard Weird Nightmare from their new album entitled Hoopla. That song was called Pay No Mind. The Sacramento band Quinine did Dream It So, from their new albums entitled First Ever Whip It on Acid. Kestrels did Total Bummer, from their most recent album, Better Wonder. We heard Rocket Ship, from their debut 1996 album, A Certain Smile, A Certain Sadness. That track was called I Love You Like the Way I Used to Do. The Reds, Pinks, and Purples did the song Emo Band, from their new album, Acknowledge Kindness. That's on the Fire record label. And we started things off with the San Francisco band Cindy, from their brand new album entitled Another Country. That song was called Procession. I'm going to take a quick break, and we'll be right back after these messages.
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The Posies here on 90.3 KDVS. We heard the track Apology, and that is from their 1990 album entitled Dear 23. We heard the Shaman doing Do What You Will from their debut 1987 album entitled Drop. The Sneetches did What I Know. What I Know from their 1994 LP, Blow Out the Sun. The Lilies did Ginger from their 1995 EP, entitled A Brief History of Amazing Letdowns. And we started this set off with Isabel Campbell from her 2024 album, Bow to Love. That track was called Om Shanti Om. Well, I'm Pixelicious. I hope you enjoyed the selections from Silence in the Library this afternoon. Nothing Exceeds Like Excess should be back next Sunday. Coming up in about 5 minutes, we'll have Ghost Town Radio with DJ Casper. I'm going to leave you today with a track by the Australian band The Garbage and the Flowers from their 2022 EP entitled Cinnamon Sea. 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

Look out now, this is the Diz. Dizzy Gillespie, that is. And let me give you some information. 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

At UC Davis Boxing Club, we have the opportunity for people of all experience levels to either learn how to box, get a good workout in, or if they want to take it more seriously and spar and compete around the country under the NCBA, there are also opportunities for that too. People from all experience types and all different backgrounds are in the club, and it's a super welcoming community with a lot of opportunities depending on how seriously you want to take it. We train Monday, Wednesday, Friday from 5 to 7 p.m. in the pavilion on the second floor of the youth center. All you need is workout gear, 16-ounce gloves, 180-inch hand wraps, and then you're set. You can decide if you want to train once, twice, or thrice a week, and the dues will vary accordingly. All the information is on our Instagram and on our Facebook.

Do you know about the burrowing owl? Well, it's a species of owl that lives in underground dugouts or holes in California. Recently, because of development on owl habitat, their livelihoods are threatened. If you want to learn more about the issue, visit Burrowing Owl Preservation Society's Facebook page.

Hey, welcome back to another episode of Latin Soul Radio. No, I said it wrong. Welcome back to another episode of Latin Soul Revolution. Yeah, there it is. Another Sunday. Here we are. Beautiful Sunday. Kind of like beach weather all weekend up here in Northern California. Cloudy, kind of cold, but not too cold, but just, you know, just like beach weather, man, you know, just like West Coast beach weather. And so we got some cool music lined up for everybody. Welcome. You know, we're still getting kind of used to the fact that we are no longer Ghost Town Radio. Yes, we used to be Ghost Town Radio. And then it was for like, I don't know, 6+ years, 8 years, I'm sorry, 6 to 8 years, solid Ghost Town Radio. And then we went from Ghost Town Radio to Ghost Town Radio Presents, Soul Revolution. So it wasn't quite the 8 year mark. It was like in the 7.5 year mark or something to that effect. And then we went from that to Ghost Town Radio Presents Latin Soul Revolution, okay? So, yes, it's still me. It's still Casper and Mr. Organic. But unfortunately, his mic is, I have to use his mic because microphone number one is hit and miss is what they're saying. So I'm using microphone number two. So, you know, Mr. Organic is, you know, he's just chilling. But he's right here, man. He's right here. And speaking of which, the next Sunday we're here in 2 weeks, we have Mr. Organic working on a real nice Brazilian soul funk jazz set that he's going to share with all of you when you know, when he comes in again in the, you know, following Sunday of our show. Remember, right now we're leapfrogging Sundays, so we won't be here next Sunday, Mother's Day. So we're going to say Happy Mama's Day to all the mothers out there. Okay, Happy Mother's Day next Sunday. And Feliz Dia de las Madres, and then we'll be back on the Sunday thereafter, okay? So let's go right into some music, and again, welcome everybody. We got about just shy of 2 hours to play you some really cool Latin soul, Latin rock, you know, Latin jazz, and some Chicano soul, and, you know, some Chicano grooves. So you guys are going to dig it, all right? Here we go. See what we got queued up on turntable numero uno.

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0: Check, check, check. 1, 2, 1, 2. I had to liven it up, man. I had to liven up the mood right now, man. Dry your eyes. Jamie Zuniga, the late, great Jamie Zuniga on vocals. Sueños Band. Bernie Torres on saxophone. Frank the Bank, songwriter. Sueños Band, Sacramento, over 40 years strong. And that was off of their Alma Azul album. I want to say it was released in 2014. And, man, yeah. If you can try and find it, try and find it. All right? Sueños Band, Alma Azul album. And there's some really nice cuts on that one. I want to say, Frank can correct me if I'm wrong, but I want to say that's the last full-length album that Jamie sang on. I think he sang on some singles thereafter, but I don't know about a full-length album. So let me know, Frank, if I'm wrong. Just everybody, welcome again. Thank you so much. I hope you got to catch that first half of the show. And, you know, we're going to move into some really cool Latin jazz in the second hour. Let me see here. I got... I want to tell you the song list. Here we go. So, okay, of course, Sueños Band. Before that, it was Mike Torres Band out of 209, Lathrop, to be exact, but they're always in Stockton. So kind of by default, they're also a Stockton band. That was a track called El Ratón. And I really am a fan of Cheo Feliciano, who did that track famously with George Santana. And it's on the Fania All-Stars, I think, one of the volumes where they're live. I think in the Bronx at Yankee Stadium back in the 1970s. And Mike Torres covering it and adding their own touch to it, you know, shouting out to the world, 209, and they're proud of it. Really cool. I really loved it. It was a beautiful, you know, rendition of a track that I, you know, am so fondly of. And before that, Café with But Once I Loved You, and Joe Baton with Chicana Lady. And that was my fault there. We had a little hiccup, but I didn't realize the song actually just, boom, just takes off like that. I thought it kind of built up to it. So I misread it. And so that right there, that track right there, I want to say it was Latin Lady was the original version. And then he switched it up and called it Chicana Lady. And up to that point where we're playing Joe Baton, it was kind of like a toe-to-toe, East Coast, West Coast, East Coast, West Coast. And Joe Baton is kind of revered by both. You know, he's out of New York City, but Los Angeles is like his second home or his adoptive home. He is loved by many, many, many Chicano people that adore his music that he's been putting out for decades. And we're lucky we still have him with us. And if you're lucky, you'll get a chance to see him perform somewhere throughout California. And Francisco Aguabella before that with Image of a Star, beautiful soul track right there, also a Latin album. And that one right there has a lot of, like, you know, salsa type music, son, and they just get down, man. And, you know, I just thought I'd pick a real nice ballad for you out of it. Maybe another day I'll play you some of their more, you know, upbeat Latin rhythms. Sangria, a Southern California gem, with their version of Suavecito. And I really dig that. I played that for you before back in the Ghost Town Radio days. Landy Nova with There's No One to Blame. Another beautiful East Coast Latin soul track right there. And then we started the whole thing. We started the party with Malo Chevere. So chevere is a term that's not really used anymore. I do remember people using it when I was a child. And it would be a way, like if someone said, hey, how are you doing? You say, bien chevere, man. And chevere basically means, you know, like cool, awesome, you know, like great, fantastic. So it's, you know, let's bring it back. Hey, how you doing, Mr. Organic?
1: We're just living.
0: Oh, he said chevere, though. Anyway. Bien chévere. He's like, well, whatever. So we're listening to some really cool, beautiful music right now, and I dig it. And the background, it's Jesús Alemany's Cubanismo. You're going to get a big dose of Cuban music coming up in the second hour. We got some Ralphie Pagan. Ralphie Pagan, and I think I got something else queued up. So we're gonna kind of finish it out the way we started, and then we're gonna go into some really cool, Latin jazz, some boogaloo, son, salsa, call it what you want, but it's all just listen to the rhythms, man. That's what you're gonna get. All right, so be ready. Okay, so almost the top of the hour, KDVS.org, streaming worldwide, 90.3 FM for my radio heads. Mr. Organic, Casper, Latin Soul Revolution, La Revolución empieza hoy.

All right, that's a legendary Pete Escovedo in the background right now with Leite, track number 9 on the Flying South LP, Bay Area jazz legend right there from the, of course, legendary Escovedo music family. Poncho Sanchez before that with Bien Sabroso, Patato, San Francisco Tiene Su Propio Son. That's a really cool jam right there. I dig that. And then we started, we didn't start, but before that it was El Chicano, Masacate. I was telling Mr. Organic off the air that that song means more grass. Hey, man, more grass, man. That's what that meant. Tierra, Lady in the Moonlight. And that was, I think, a 2001 release, Tierra right there. So that was a little more contemporary, a little more modern than, you know, the stuff you'll typically hear someone like me spin, usually their older stuff from the 70s and maybe into the early 80s. But that was a really beautiful track right there off of, I already put it away. So anyway, it's a beautiful Tierra album, okay? And Ralphie Pagan, Make It With You. And that's how we started that block of tracks right there with Ralphie. All right. And Mr. Organic, that was his selection right there. He wanted that one off of that album. Okay. And we got roughly about 20 some odd minutes left before we bid farewell for this Sunday. And we'll be back in 2 Sundays. Okay. Remember, it's every other Sunday. Next Sunday at this hour or at this time frame, it'll be Lisa live in Studio A. So it's worth tapping into, you know, check out what live band they could be playing, you know, and broadcasting right here out of Studio A, which is right next door to us. And so I already forgot what I have queued up, but I got something really nice for you. Okay. So here we go. I should have been playing this while I was talking. So here's some, there we go. Some Tito Puente. All right. So, anyway, thank you all so much for tapping in. And, I got to play some. Well, no, I'll do it at the end when I say goodbye. I'll play some public service announcements. So we'll just keep rolling with some more music, all right? Hope you're digging it. I thought you would.

0: All right. So that right there was Har U Percussion Group with a track Santa Cruz. And Har U is the abbreviation for Harlem Youth. And these were some high school kids that put together an album. They were guided by one of their high school instructors in a music class. And they put together and recorded this album. And it's a real good record. And I totally encourage all of you to go out and buy it. It was reissued several years back, so it's not impossible to find. It was reissued by, I believe it was Kubop. Is C-U-B-O-P. Kubop, okay? And there's a big write-up on it, okay? A big write-up on, you know, like you can, the whole bio, get all the information. And at the end of the album, there is the main instructor that put the group together. He gives an interview at the end, and that interview was done in the early 2000s. Okay, so yeah, originally released in 1969 by high school kids from Harlem, African American and Latin kids together. Okay, then you heard Jesus Alemany's Cubanismo. O Maneje a Arcaño. And then before that, you heard Charlie Palmieri with Mambo Show. All right. So we're going to do one more track, and that does it for us today. It's going to be Johnny Blas, Mi Madre. And this is dedicated to all the mothers out there. So we're going to dedicate this one to all the mamas. Okay. And so all of you, may you have a very safe and happy Mother's Day next weekend. What's really cool is next Sunday, the Mexican Mother's Day, and I believe the United States acknowledged Mother's Day fall on the same day, May 10. So again, have a very happy, blessed, and joyful Mother's Day. Be good to your mom and to everyone else whose mom's crossed over. You know, may you have good memories of her, and do something in her honor. Okay, so. We'll leave you with this one, okay? Mi Madre, and we'll see you in 2 weeks. Much love, everybody, and thank you so much, Tiffany and Lodi, for tapping in. That warmed my heart, and I really appreciate it. And my honeybee, we're almost out of here, coming home. All right, everybody, much love from me and Mr. Organic. Mr. Organic, parting words?
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I am your host, DJ Osprey. You're listening to my show Pandion, which is every other Sunday from 8 to 10 p.m. I hope you're all having a great Sunday evening. What we just listened to begin the show, that was a song by Alone A, off of their A Veil, A Prism album, which was released this year. It's a song called Gasp. It's a nice vocal intro to get us in the mood for today. Also, I don't have headphones on right now, so I can't really hear myself because the headphone jack's really weird right now. I wonder if I can grab these ones instead. Let's see if these work. There's a little hectic in the station, as always. But, oh, sweet. We're good. But yeah, so I hope you all have had or are having a good weekend so far. It's the end, unfortunately. But we're going into a new week. And for all my fellow students out there, going into week six, it's crazy. We're already done with half the quarter, and we're almost done with a year. Oh my god. That is kind of mind-blowing. Kind of freaking mind-blowing. But I've been having a good day today. What did I do today? I volunteered over at the Sacramento Zoo, which was always fun over there, helping out. And then did some studying for my exams. That's pretty much it. But yeah, super chill. Anyways, today's show I'm very excited for. We got a lot of really, really good stuff going on. I am very excited, and I hope you are too. It's going to be a lot of classic trip hop, just going with the vibes. Nothing crazy today, super chill, as always. But yeah. Also, I'm not sure if, because usually I have something to plug in my laptop with, but it's a little wacky today, so we'll see if it works. I'm trying to figure this out, like, on the fly. I'm hoping it works. Hoping. Please. But we're going to start off with a song by Meatbeat Manifesto. I've played them before on my show. Specifically, this album, Subliminal Sandwich, which is their album released in 1996. I played a couple of their songs. I know I played them on my first show ever, which was a couple quarters ago. Great, great album. I highly recommend. But we're going to start off with their song Sound Innovation, and then going into my favorite band of all time, Sneaker Pimps. If you know me, you know I love the freaking Sneaker Pimps. But yeah, it's going to be super chill, and I hope you all enjoy. And yeah, I'll be right back. I'm going to cue this music up and try to figure everything out. But yes, once again, this is going to be Sound Innovation by

0: Hello. Alrighty. What we just listened to, that was Made of Gold by Villain Accelerate off of their Made of Gold album released in, let me get this correctly, 2003. And then also released in 2003 was 100th Window. That is the album by Massive Attack. And we listened to their song, What Your Soul Sings. Great, great songs.
1: Yes.
0: Alrighty. So, what time is it? 9:16. We're doing good. We're doing good. Hopefully everyone's still having a good Sunday night. And it's going to have a good upcoming week. I'm trying to think if there's anything special coming up. Oh, I believe Whole Earth Festival is next weekend. Very exciting. I'm not exactly sure what I'll be doing for the festival. Let me just... Whole Earth Festival. I want to make sure that I'm getting this right. But I believe it is next weekend. This will be my first time as part of the festival because I'm a transfer student, so it's going to be my first one. So I'm very excited. But yeah. Oh, there's some bands. Oh my gosh. I saw that Twen and Junior Varsity are playing at Whole Earth Festival. Oh my gosh. Highly recommend watching them. I believe Twen is playing first on Friday night, and then Junior Varsity's playing last on I don't know if it's last, like the last artist, but they're playing on Sunday. Both amazing bands. I discovered Junior Varsity actually through KDVS. We have one of their album, or I believe it's one of their EPs that was in Currents for a while. Played one of their songs. Oh, they're so good. Highly recommend. And then Twen is just, they're really good too. But yeah, and the entire lineup for Whole Earth Festival looks really, really, really put together and amazing. So I'm very, very excited. But yes, so that'll be, May 8th through the 10th. So very, very exciting. Other than that, not much else going on this week for me, at least. But yeah, hopefully it's going to be a good week for all of y'all as well. But keep getting, trying to think if anything else. I don't believe so. But we can go back to our wonderful, wonderful friend, the Cliff Swallow, our bird of the week. Once again, Petrochelidon Pyronota. Hope I'm saying that correctly. I say this literally every single show, but taxonomic names are not my forte. But it is whatever. I will do the best I can. But a couple more fun facts about these guys. When the young cliff swallow leaves their nest, they basically congregate in large group called creches. The C-R-E-C-H-E-S. Creches. I believe it's creches. And a pair of swallows can find its own young in the creche primarily by voice. Now, cliff swallows have one of the most variable juvenile plumages, and the distinctive facial markings may help the parents recognize their chicks by sight, too. So, imagine you're an adult cliff swallow, your little baby, your little fledgling, just left the nest. You're like, oh my gosh, where are they? Well, you can call to them, or they have a very distinct face in the creche. I believe I'm saying that right. And the oldest recorded cliff swallow, it was at least to be 11 years old and 10 months, and it was recaptured for scientific purposes in California in 2004. It was originally branded in Nebraska in 1993. So 11 years. Wonderful, wonderful, wonderful, wonderful. Now, these guys, they are primarily hunters that they catch their food by flight. So you'll see them darting around, like usually a bodies of water. That's why there were so many around Poudre Creek, because you get all the insects there, which they love. And so they'll just kind of forage aerial forage. But yeah, so they're great, great flyers. But yes, these guys they're very, very fun. I love them. Okay. Now, this next section of music, also a goodie, as always. We're going into Morcheeba. Ugh. Morcheeba, Morcheeba. We love. And their song, On the Road Again. On the Roads Again, I guess I should say. Which is always a good one. And that's Rhodes as in, like, Rhode Island. So, R-H-O-D-E. But yes. So, starting with that, continuing on with some good music. And yeah. So, hopefully you guys enjoy. And we'll see you guys on the other side. Once again, this is going to be On the Roads by Morcheeba.

0: Alrighty. What we just listened to, that was... Let me get this real quick. I always lose track of where I am on my schedule. That was The Whole is Equal to the Sum of Its Parts, Grant P. Mix, by Ruby off of their Saltpeter album, released in 1995. It's a shout out to my dad. I know y'all are listening. Recommended me this album, and I am glad to play it because it's great. And then, before that was The Return by Rithma. That was off of their Music Fiction album released in 2003. And then we started it all off with Morcheeba and their song On the Roads Again. Once again, that's spelled R-H-O-D-E-S, like Rhode Island. And that was off of their Who Can You Trust? / Beats and B-Sides album released in 1996. Always a classic with Morcheeba. Alrighty. I realized that while I was talking about the cliff swallow, I didn't talk about their nest. Like, that's literally, like, what they're known for. But you can usually figure out if it's a cliff swallow or not by their nest. They build, once again, like, underneath bridges and freeways and that kind of stuff. But they make mud nests, and it's kind of like a... I mean, it's what you would imagine with a mud nest, but on the side of a vertical face. So it's kind of like a shelf, almost, a mud shelf. And you can see the little swallow faces because they're nice and white, and you can see them peeking out. Oh, they're so cute. But yes, cliff swallow, our bird of the week. And I want to play just a couple quick messages and then be right back with the rest of the show. So stay tuned if you like, and hopefully you enjoy the messages.
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4: 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Rawr!
0: Okay. 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I'm your host, DJ Osprey. You listen to Pandion every other Sunday from 8 to 10 p.m. Ready. I'm trying to get used to the new schedule. I mean, this is what, my third show with the new Sunday slot. And I keep wanting to say Wednesday because that was my old one. But yeah, I've been loving it. It's a really great time slot. I really like it. But yes. So, I mean, we went through the bird of the week. We went through the messages. That's pretty much all I have to say. But yeah, so we'll move into the next section of songs. I think this is going to be our last chunk before my goodbye, because we got, 20 minutes left of the show. We're going to start it off with an artist called Dregs and their song Keyed. And then stay tuned for some a little Bjork later on. Get ready for some Bjork. We'll fit them in the last couple minutes. But yes. So hopefully you all enjoy, and I'll see you guys on the other side of this music. Once again, this is going to be Keyed by Drex.

Alrighty. Hello, everyone. What we just listened to, that was The Orbiting Beatnik by Julie Cruz off of the Art of Being a Girl album released in 2010. And then before that was Lilith. That was an album by Plaid, but also voiced by Bjork off of Plaid's Not For Threes album released in 1997. And then we started it all off with Dregs and their song Keyed off of their self-titled album released in 2023. So, all great, great songs. Last 5 minutes, I'm here to say my goodbyes. It's been a great show. Once again, I'm DJ Osprey. You've been listening to Pandion every other Sunday from 8 to 10 p.m. We'll be back in 2 weeks' time to play some more trip-hop songs. And once again, you're listening to KDBS Davis, 90.3 FM. And I'm going to leave you off on one last song. This is Unspoken by Four Tet off of their Rounds album released in 2003. And yeah, so hopefully you all have a great rest of your evening. And I'll see you guys on the other side. Goodbye.

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6: Hello and welcome to another edition of the Punk Playground. I'm your host, M. Riot. Once again, this is a pre-record show, and I want to thank my board watcher, Bully Demise, for holding it all down, keeping this thing going. And also want to thank everyone out there. Last time around was the KDS fundraiser. I was representing Punk Playground and Joe Frank, and with me, Mr. Frankly. I appreciate him coming down, long time, used to have his own show, and really helped having someone to talk about all the 80s. That was a lot of fun. But thanks for everyone who donated during that time. Really appreciated supporting us, supporting KDBS. And yeah, always a good time. Lots of festivities going on during that time. Had a really good time doing the show. But let's get to this show, because tonight is a special night. We already had it, the celebration. May 1st is International Workers Day, and I was like, that'd be good to do a anti-work set, get all that negative energy out there, get it, just, you know, all that frustration, all the stuff you have to deal with, having to go to work, you know, making money just to pay rent and bills and gas and all that other junk that you have to do all the time. You know, it's good to blow off some steam. So that is what tonight's about. I've got lots of the goodies. There's a lot that I've played before. There's some I've never played before. And there's going to be a short spoken word in the second hour. It won't take up the entire hour. It'll just go right in with a good flow. So lots of good stuff coming up. Punk Playground is every other Sunday, 10 p.m. to midnight. And we're going to start off with the one of my favorites to start off with, the Butthole Surfers with I Hate My Job off their Humpty Dumpty LSD album on Latino Bugger Vale. And then two shots of Black Flag clocked in, as well as I've Had It off the first 4 years on SST Records. MDC with I Hate Work off their Millions of Dead Cops, More Dead Cops on R Radical Records. Then the Queers with I Don't Want to Work off their album A Day Late and A Dollar Short on Lookout Records. And a local, really good local two-piece, Slutsville with I Don't Want to Go to Work. Love that one. Off their album DIY self-released. DIY or Die self-released album. And then Government Satire with Work, Work, Work. And that's off a split with Defiant Trespass on the label Square of Opposition. All right, let's get to the music. Here is the Butthole Surfers with I Hate My Job.
7: Hey, these are fucking Mark fucking B and John fucking O'Rourke, and I can't say their full goddamn names because the fucking corporate shit are going to sue my ass. I'm tired, I'm frustrated, I'm full of shit, and I hate my fucking job.

All right, I'm back. You're tuned to the Punk Playground. I'm here with M. Riot. We're just listening to The Bristles with Unemployed 83. For that, the Exploited with Dull Q, Kraut with Unemployed, and starting off that set, Blind Society with Working Class Enemy. Next up, it's a short spoken word. This is passed away not too long ago, Michael Parente, and this is entitled The False Philosophy Behind Capitalism, and it's from May 16th, 2013, and the original was really long, but I cut it down and took excerpts. It's nowhere near the whole talk that he did. This is about a little over 20 minutes, but the original is like an hour, so you'll hear like a little fast forward. It might sound like more like a rewind. I don't know. I've just put little cuts so that you know that that's where I made an edit from the original. So, yeah.

0: it's really good. Try to keep, you know, some high points there. And then I was going to originally do a break after that, but I'm just going to go straight into music. It all fits together anyway. All the stuff he talks about. It'll go into UK subs with I Live in a Car off their Left for Dead on Roar, which stands for Reach Out International Records. Minutemen with This Ain't No Picnic off the Double Nickels on a Dime on SST. The Restarts with Time's Hard off their album Actively Seeking Work, 1996 to 1998 on Active Distribution. And that's actually a cover from the Pioneers. And then Crass, Do They Owe Us a Living off their album Best Before, 1984 on Crass Records. And ending that set, another Subhumans with Work, Rest, Play, Die off their album Time Flies, put together with Rats. So I think it was two EPs put and then turned into album or 7 inches, I don't know, on Blurg Records. So let's get back to music. Here's, here is Michael Parente with his talk, excerpts from the talk, The Fake Philosophy Behind Capitalism.
1: I want to point out, you know, that in every class society that's ever existed, the ruling elements do not rule nakedly. They always adorn their rule with myths or themes and symbols and the like to justify their privileged positions at the apex of the social pyramid. So the 1% spins its self-legitimating myths. As I said, no ruling class rules nakedly. All of them make up, they take strenuous efforts to justify their rule. I tell students when they say, oh, they don't care what we think, they ignore us and all that. I say, oh, no, no, that's the only thing they care about you. The only thing they care about you is what you're thinking. They don't care if you eat correctly. They don't care how your living conditions are. They don't care that they've built up an inhuman and irrational traffic system that's strangulating us and polluting our air. They don't care about anything. The only thing about you they care about is what you're thinking. In the morning, they start, what's going to be the story today? How do we manipulate? How do we control? How do we contain? How do we influence? How do we act upon what it is that they have in their minds? Modern capitalist societies avoid telling the truth about themselves. Instead, we get those rag-to-riches mythologies, the Horatio Alger stories, myths about fair play, equal opportunity, self-reliance, freedom, liberty, all those kind of things that they feed us again and again, a system that's been so productive and so wonderful and the like. The two fundamental myths of modern corporate capitalism that I want to treat are the myth that capitalism creates a general prosperity and a well-being, material well-being. That's myth number one. Myth number two, that capitalism creates or bolsters democracy. We even hear the phrase capitalist democracies, Western capitalist democracies and the like. Let me start with the one about prosperity. Before I get into that, there's another secondary myth I want to put aside. When I'm talking about capitalism, I'm talking about giant corporate capitalism, okay? I'm not talking about mom and pop small businesses. We're talking about transnational corporations and banks. You know, Lenin himself dealt with that question. He said, 10 million small businesses count for nothing. A few giant cartels count for everything. He was dismissing or thinking less of the small. He was talking in terms of power, where the power is, who's shaping the condition of our lives, who determines the quality of the air we breathe, the food we eat, the water we drink, the kind of jobs we can have, the images we have to deal with and such. That's not mom and pop. So I want to put mom and pop aside and talk about multi national corporate capitalism. The prosperity myth that it creates prosperity. Corporations have given us wonderful things, wonderful for them. Consider some consumer realities. The replacement of public nonprofit rail transit systems with polluting expensive automotive transit systems involving billion-dollar highway systems, millions killed or maimed over the decades, who didn't have to be killed or maimed if we had fast bullet, as L.A. had before General Motors bought up all the tracks, ripped them all up and made people ride buses, and then finally got rid of most of the buses and made people buy their own cars. The replacement of local organic food supplies with pesticide-ridden factory farms, genetically modified foods, antibiotic-ridden meats, shipped long distances. And there's an avalanche of disposable products, cosmetic, medical, whatever, products that keep creating solutions for things that are not problems, trying to get you, convince you that you have this need or that problem and you should buy this and have that. The history of capitalism has been a history of both great prosperity and great poverty. We often note how wealth and poverty, we often say, isn't it how unfortunate that so much wealth here with so much poverty right here, as if it was just an unfortunate juxtaposition. And in fact, it's not at all. It's there's a dynamic interaction between those two things. This poverty exists because of this wealth. This wealth exists because of this poverty. It's a dynamic interrelationship. The wealth of the few rests on the poverty of the many. There could not be epauci, as Cicero called them. Epauci, P-A-U-C-I, Latin it is. It meant the few, the really elite group that ruled the Roman Senate. The Roman senators as such were one thing, but that inner group, the richest, most powerful men running Roman Senate, they could not have ruled and lived the way they want unless they had slaves and proletariat, impoverished people who worked for bare subsistence. There could be no lords and ladies without serfs who labor from dawn to dusk to keep the lords and ladies in the style to which they are accustomed. There could be no corporate capitalists without workers and indentured workers and debtors and taxpayers and all sorts of other people. So there's a real relationship between wealth and poverty. I'll return to that in a minute. I just want to say something else. Do the 1%, that top plutocracy, which you know it's really not 1%. You know that, don't you? 1% would be 3 million people. It's really more like a fraction, about 0.25%. It's about 120,000 people who really compose the super rich and have the wealth of America. And when people say, whoa, you know, that top 1% has as much wealth as the bottom 30 or 40%. That's not true at all. The bottom 30, 40% has nothing. I don't know why people are saying that. Robert Reich, I heard him say that. The 140 richest billionaires have as much wealth as the poorest, 75 million people. The poorest 75 million in America don't have a pot to spit in. Most of them are in debt. Most of them are maxing out on their credit cards. Most of them are just barely getting by. How are you comparing these two? What kind of a dazzling statistic is that supposed to be? But does that 1% believe their own mythologies? Yes, of course, people believe in their own virtue. Yes, of course, they believe in their own value to society. So why would they not believe it? It's very persuasive because it serves their interests. They believe that the poor are the authors of their own poverty. They believe their own wealth is earned and socially useful. It creates jobs. It provides growth. They believe the free market system is the most productive and beneficial in history. They believe competing systems and reforms and government regulations are harmful and distract from the performance of the good things. They believe that government should not be a nanny state tending to the needs of the needy. Let them learn self-reliance, those people down there with their hands out. At the same time, they overlook the fact that their own class is not at all self-reliant. No one is more reliant on government handouts than corporate America. They get tax breaks more than you and I get. They get about $100 billion a year out of every budget in direct subsidies. Everything that they produce is, almost everything is subsidized by the government. They get loan guarantees. They get export subsidies. They get equity grants and land giveaways. They get almost free leases on a lot of government land to do what? Harvest the timber, or mine the copper, or drill for the oil. They get oil. They get oil giveaways practically, or leases. The airwaves. They get to lease the airwaves for a song. For a song. Fox News gets to get these airwaves. The airwaves, ladies and gentlemen, brothers and sisters, the airwaves are the property of the people of the United States. You'd never know it, though. They're sent out and they're used to great profit by the media corporations and their advertisers and the like. And they get bailouts. They get billion-dollar bailouts. Mom and pop doesn't get a bailout. If things go down, you go out of business. You lose your grocery store. You lose your little cafe, whatever it is. Federal government does not give you a bailout and say, hey, you're too small to fail. Let's give you some more money to boost you up here a little bit. That doesn't happen. Well, big corporate capitalism, besides being hypocritical, self-deluding, and deluding us, is also a irrational system. Marx said it was a ruthlessly rational system that demystified and shattered the Dark Ages. You know, there's that incredible paragraph in the Communist Manifesto where Marx and Engels talk about the dynamic, productive energy of capitalism and how it broke loose from the shackles of 1,000 years of the Dark Ages. So the people of the Enlightenment are coming down from that, and the whole world is opening up. And Marx is pointing out, from the late 18th century right up to his day, which is the middle of the 19th century, in that 60 years, they saw all sorts of sciences emerging. They saw continents being subdued, canals being dug, the canals then being ignored because they were building railroads now across stretches of land. And they saw this incredible burgeoning of mills and mines and all this sort of dynamic explosion. So this, Marx says, is really, a very impressive thing. It is. But it becomes irrational in its social relations. I would also add that capitalism is amazingly irrational in regard to the environment. It explicitly ignores the environment, if you know what I mean. And it doesn't really ignore environmentalism. It's more than ignoring environmentalism. It condemns environmentalism. It attacks it. It has pejorative terms like tree huggers, and what are some of those other terms? Eco-terrorists, right? Eco-terrorists. What are they talking about? They're the eco-terrorists. So they're irrational in regard to the environment. They treat the environment, first of all, they treat it and its resources as limitless, and that's incorrect. We now know most of our topsoil is almost gone, and the environment is not limitless. That's one. And they also treat the environment as disposable. It's a disposable environment. You can use up some stuff here and turn it all into wasteland and toss it aside and move on to somewhere else and do the same. Capitalism's crises are not exceptional. They are the common mode. In other words, under modern corporate capitalism, the irrational, the wasteful, the destructive, the impoverishing, all of that is the norm. The corporate crimes and crises we endure are not irrational departures from a rational system. It's not that this is an irrational time or a crazy time. It's the converse, just the converse of that. They are the rational outcomes of a basically amoral and irrational system. When you got that kind of system, this is what you're going to get. It's not that these are just some deviancy, some real bad things, some Bernie Madoffs did this and now it's all upset and all that. No, that doesn't work. The system puts forth these people and rewards them tremendously. In 1978, which was the beginning of the third year of Jimmy Carter's administration, a U.S. Chamber of Commerce guy commented and said, "We have got to roll this back. We got to stop it. We are becoming a social democracy." So these guys understood the term social democracy. There's only about 400 or 500 people in America who understand the term social democracy and are familiar with what it means. The social democracies, we use that term to mean Finland, Norway, Sweden, Denmark, Holland, to some extent France, Western Europe in general. It is countries that are capitalist, but the public sector has been expanded and is creating a social wage that is really helping the people. Health care, guaranteed free health care, affordable housing programs, job programs, and all that kind of stuff. That was the social democracy. Paid vacations, good wages. That same emergence of a social democracy was developing and emerging for the first time in their history in the social democracies in Western Europe also. And there they had another impetus. They had terrible destruction from the war. It wasn't like the U.S., which was very prosperous and hadn't lost a single house in World War II. But they had something else. They had this other enormous impetus. They had the Marshall Plan, the U.S. sending them millions of dollars to reconstruct. And they had Soviet troops along the Elbe River. And there it was, all of Eastern Europe, where you had countries where people had guaranteed right to a job, guaranteed free medical care, all of these things under communism. They may not have had the freedoms that people might want, but they had these other things. And that became the big competition. That also became a competition in America. Again and again, U.S. spokesmen would get up and say, "We have to demonstrate that our people have a decent living and this and that, and it's much better than what the poor people in communism." They never admitted that the communists had a good living and all that sort of thing. But the same thing with race relations. They say, it's disgraceful. We're going to lose the battle for men's minds if we don't improve. Much of civil rights, many of the civil rights liberals would start off every time they got up and they would have to say, if we want to win the Cold War against the communist adversary, and most of the world, is not white, it is black, brown, yellow, whatever, tan, whatever the different hues are, and those people will not believe us, and they'll turn toward the communists unless we get rid of Jim Crow and unless we build a more equitable life with civil rights for people of all colors. So the influence, the threat, the competitive image of the communist countries was another impetus that led to that spurred them on, and it led to what was called that. What was that called? The Great Historic Compromise with American labor. That American labor would come in, and there wouldn't be this class war anymore, and labor would get its cut. All right, your boys will get a contract. We can work for 3 years under these conditions, right? And you'll get vacation time from now on. You'll get an 8-hour day. Finally, you've been fighting since 1920 for an 8-hour day. I mean, say from 1900 to 1920, it was a 10-hour day they were fighting for. Now they're fighting for an 8-hour day. We're going to give you an 8-hour day. You're going to get time and a half overtime. In fact, that was done in the New Deal. Some of these things were even done during the New Deal, again, because of the threat of revolution. The Communist Party in America had 100,000 members. There was all sorts of lefty groups coming, agitation of all kind. They made certain kinds of concessions. We gotta let you have this. Not only get a vacation, you get vacation with pay, you know, and that was the way it was going. And things were getting improving again and again. Well, there was that element within American capitalism that was saying, this is too much. When is it going to stop? We don't want this social democracy. And in 1979, that year I told you about, Reaganism began. Back in those days, in 1980, when Reagan won and was president, I said Reaganism came in 2 years before Reagan. And that was under Jimmy Carter. He immediately increased the military budget. He started cutting back on the social wage, on benefits of various kind and the like. And so there was this rollback. A couple of years ago, I was reading in The New Yorker, and there was a GOP leader, and he said, things are pretty good. Our goal was to roll back the social democracy. There's that word again. These Republican leaders know about social democracy. They never use the term publicly, but they use it when it's a question of the class struggle that they're waging against us all the time. He said, that was our goal, and we've succeeded. We have succeeded in rolling back the social democracy. Well, they've rolled back quite a bit. I mean, life is very tough and getting more raw and more raw and rawer and the like.

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So please don't take it any other way.

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1: When the people of the country have forgotten how to disagree, the national economy is said to be okay. The wages that you get will help you to forget. Will you keep your ideologies or throw them all away when the system has you beaten? Even now you haven't eaten because you can't afford to eat or drink to keep your brain alive. Blame the system for the weather. Carry on as ever. You go to work at Upper State

All right, I'm back. You're tuned to the Punk Playground. My host, I'm Riot. We're just listening to Subhumans with Work, Rest, Play, Die. For that, Crass with Do They Owe Us a Living? The Restarts with Time's Hard. That was a cover of the Pioneers. Minutemen with This Ain't No Picnic. For that, UK Subs with I Live in a Car. And starting off that set was a talk, excerpts from a talk by Michael Parente that he did on May 16th, 2013. The Fake Philosophy Behind Capitalism, and it was released on Free Speech TV. So yeah, I think it all went together, all goes together. I really enjoyed his analysis of the United States and the whole class system, and yeah, just amazing, amazing person. Said lots of really important things about how everything works, because often you go and you're told certain things and you find out later, well, those things are not quite so true. There's a lot more to it than what they make believe, kind of try to tell you. They frame things a certain way so you don't really get to understand what's going on. But anyway, hope you enjoyed that. I've got one smallish set to end the night with. So thank you for tuning in to Punk Playground. Once again, Punk Playground is every other Sunday, 10 p.m. to midnight. The show alternates with Joe Frank. That shout out to Danomite, keeping the Joe Frank going. All right, this last set of the night, we're going to hear the band Uncurbed with System Stinks, and that's spelled S-T-I-N-X, System Stinks, on their album. It's kind of weird the way that they did the album, but it's Peace, Love, Punk, Life, .. and other stories. But it's all like mushed together. That was released on Sound Pollution. Then Subhumans with 99% off their album Crisis Point on Pirates Press. Yeah, I have to get a hold of the guy from Pirates Press again. I'd like to interview him once again. That was a great interview. Learned a lot from that. Anyway, and then we're going to do a slightly different kind of band. They're, I guess, sort of in the punk genre, but not. They're like on the outskirts, I would say. Rubella Ballet with Cradle to Grave off their album Danger of Death on Overground Records. And Cradle to Grave is what they say, that society should be able to support people from the cradle to the grave, and doesn't always seem to be doing that, what they should be doing, in my opinion at least. So let's get that going, and till next time, get through work if you can, and hope you enjoy the tunes. Same bat time, same bat channel in 2 weeks. All right, here is Uncurbed with System Stinks.

0: desperate for any kind of job, low-paid workers in the UK are being caught in the trap, what's become known as zero-hour contracts. You have a job, but you don't know when you'll work or if you'll be paid. That's the reality for a million Brits employed on zero-hours contracts.
1: Staff are expected to be ready for work in the mornings in case they're summoned by their bosses. There's no guaranteed minimum set of working hours per week, hence the zero in the title.

government has promised to investigate the controversial employment terms amidst concerns they're leaving an increasing number of Brits in financial limbo with few rights, low pay and no stability. McDonald's, Sports Direct, Domino's and even Buckingham Palace are 0 hours in court. They've been accused of exploiting people desperate for any kind of work. People on them say that while they're on 0 hours, they've got zero chance of any financial

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You're listening to the Underground Hour here on KDVS Davis, 90.3 FM. I'm your host, DJ Dilettante. And today, we're playing more hip-hop. And I'm going to be honest, this show kind of snuck up on me because I've been pretty busy with school. So I had some help from my good friend, DJ Kiko Puffs, on this playlist. I still think it's a banger. A lot of good stuff on here, and the song you just heard before I got on air was YOLO by Fang. And yeah, this first block coming up, it's a little inspired by some beef I saw recently on the internet, because JPEG Mafia is releasing a new album called, I think it's just called Experimental Music, and another one of my favorite rappers, Earl Sweatshirt, he responded to it, basically kind of attacking him for, like, being so pretentious, and I can see where he's coming from, because, like, he is a bit of a pretentious artist, and but I was like, you know what, I haven't listened to him in a while, so I have one of his tracks coming up, as well as an Earl Sweatshirt track coming up, and also Danny Brown, just because he's a frequent collaborator with JPEG Mafia. But yeah, not much else to say. I'm glad to be back. Last week it was a little different because of fundraising week, but we are back to our normally scheduled programming this week. So I hope you enjoy and stay tuned for more hip hop if you'd like.

the box with. And some pretty bitches, they ain't trippin' if it's a hit and run. I got the gold, cause I don't do the crying, bro. She Mario, I'm trying to keep the whining to a minimum.

0: me some groove juice, I realized that in the span of time, we're just babies. It's all relative, time is unreal. We're just babies, we're just babies, man. We're just babies, we're just babies, man. We're just babies, we're just babies, man. We're just babies, we're just babies, man.
1: Every man's a planet and the props are there to get it. 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
0: I think of Scott LaRock.
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1: This is C-No, the notorious little bug, giving universal salutations to my peoples dwelling in the seventh dimension.
2: Brother Butter, and it was real and fun. Sector 6, here I come. Chilling out. Pops and Dania, I'm out.

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Welcome back. Once again, you're tuned in to the Underground Hour here on KDVS Davis 90.3 FM. The following hour of KDVS programming may not be suitable for all audiences, as it may contain material which may be perceived as objectionable. Parental discretion is advised. The views contained in this hour may not reflect the views of KDVS, KDVS sponsors, or the University of California. And yeah, let's get into the songs you just heard. So the song you just heard was Examination of What by Digable Planets off of Reachin. Before that was Ain't It Funny by Danny Brown off of Atrocity Exhibition. Before that was AM/Radio. That was by Earl Sweatshirt featuring Wiki. And that was off the album I Don't Like S Word. I can't say it on air. I Don't Go Outside. If you want the full title, you can call in at 530-754-KDVS. And that's only if you'd like, of course. Before that was The 27 Club by JPEG Mafia off of Black Ben Carson. And the first song on that block of music to start off this show was Copycats by Underscores featuring Danny Brown. And that was off of his newer album, Stardust. And yeah. The theme in this kind of playlist was like, it was mainly centered around like the JPEG Mafia Earl Sweatshirt beef that's been going on kind of recently. I adore both these artists, or I have adored both these artists at different times in my life, and I just think it's kind of funny sometimes that like these artists will beef all the time. Like, I know like Cemetery and Joey have a lot of beef. I know. There's just a lot of like random beef out there between rappers like you might both like. So yeah, I just played two songs I like from both of them. And yeah, Ain't It Funny is also a song I've been wanting to play on this show for a while. I just haven't found the right space to play it, but I feel like it fits in this block a lot just because like Danny Brown is like very like associated rapper with JPEG Mafia. They have an album together. They're both kind of like experimental quote-unquote rappers, and I feel like Atrocity Exhibition is such a great album. I especially adore that he put so much of his own like money and like he put himself on the line basically to put this album out, and I guess it worked because his career's like on like pretty like uphill from here. Though I don't think he's really topped this album. I still appreciate him as an artist. Remember like back in high school, I always used to listen to his podcast, and it was really funny, and he just has like a really like iconic and funny voice, so he's a very good entertainer. But yeah, anyways, up next I got Young Zan. I can't say that word, so you can call in again if you'd like. It'll be showing on the kdvs.org website if you'd like to see what song it is coming up. But this is by Ghosty, but I believe it's Playboi Carti. This was a request to play on the show by my good friend and roommate, DJ DB Cooper. So stay tuned if you'd like. Bye.

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2: Here's some heartening news for you land lovers. According to the American Dietetic Association, eating certain types of seafood twice a week may prevent heart disease, heart attacks, and cardiac arrest. That's because seafood contains a crucial dietary ingredient, omega-3 fatty acids. This follows years of studies suggesting omega-3s can help with heart issues such as breast cancer, strokes, and depression. Omega-3s are found in fish such as sardines, mackerel, and salmon.

bitch, I'll bounce out with that chopper. I'll call my shooter a trap elite. Talking, keep that tick up on my side, just like a referee. Bitch, I'm stepping in your hood. I got your thotty, bitch, we 7 deep.

I'm walking with my team. 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Get turned to smithereens. You fucking with that side, but ain't no picking teams. Bitch.

Hello, listeners. Welcome back to the Underground Hour here on KDVS Davis with your host, DJ Dilettante. The song you're just hearing was Fake It by 9090Gate, which is a Fake Minx side project, and that was off the album Fake It. Before that was Ski Slopes by Lex Amarni. That was a single. Before that was High Fashion by DJ Megan 23 off of Thou Art Lost. Thou Art All Lost and Forgotten. Before that was Motivation by Baby Father off of BBF hosted by DJ Escrow. Before that was Throw Them Guns by Lil Ugly Mane off of Mr. Thug Isolation. Before that was Rifle Crew by Sniper 2004 off of I Wanna Be a Sniper. And the first song on that block of music was Young Zan. I can't say that last word, but if you'd like to know what that song was, you can call in at 530-754-KDVS or look on the website for my playlist that's currently updating after every song, and you should be able to find it. But that was by Playboi Carti. And yeah, most of these songs besides High Fashion were picked out and graciously curated for me by my wonderful friend DJ Kiko Puffs. Thank you so much. We have more music coming up from her as well later in the show. But yeah, Ski Slopes was so good. I've been looking for the song because I can't remember where I heard it at, but like it's so good. And then High Fashion was also a song I've been into a lot recently because I did a show last quarter where I I did samples and their respective rap songs, and Fashion Killa by Friendzone was like one of the samples I used for Fashion Killa by A$AP Rocky. But this was another one I found that sampled the same Friendzone track, so I really like how it uses it in the song. It's like a lot more different, and not much else to say. But for anyone listening right now, the date is May the 4th now, right? And it's not just Will Arnett's birthday from Arrested Development, it's not just Keith Haring's birthday, it's not just Aubrey Hepburn's birthday, but today's a day that celebrates the the franchise of Star Wars. Because of like the May the Force and May the Fourth or whatever. But I'm not saying this because I'm a huge Star Wars fan. I'm saying this because the next song we have coming up is Sith Lord by Babytron. And this is like, in my opinion, his craziest sample he used. It works so well, and I used to love this song all the time. I used to listen to it all the time in high school. So I got this one coming up for y'all right now. So stay tuned if you'd like.

0: That's a Danny G beat.
1: Do the dash in the sky, fly it like an X-Wing. 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

0: bitch, but I bet I let me stop. 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Thigh pad in these Miri jeans off the heavy knot. 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I don't stress no more, cause I know I'm it. 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Hey, shitty boys.
1: Happy May the 4th, y'all.

Hello, hello. Welcome back, y'all. It is the top of the hour here down in Lower Freeburn Hall. It's 1:03 a.m. And the song you just heard was Hit Another Lick by Gucci Mane off of Ice Attack 2. Before that was Arm Hammer by Young L.A. off of SunTrust Leland. Leland, I think. Before that was Better Than Before by Pretty V and DJ Black Power off of Better Than Before. Before that was Love Drug by Ava Shaw and, oh man, this is such a long name. I always hate pronouncing it. It's a Thousand Ban Fani, I think. That was a single. Before that was YH I Know by Fresh Boy Swag and Xavier So Bass. And the first song on that block of music in celebration of May the 4th was Sith Lord by Babytron off of Bin Reaper 2. I love this sample. It's like one of my most favorite like Babytron like uncleared samples, because I know he has a lot. He's done Law and Order before. I think on the same album he does Harry Potter. He's in Jurassic Park. So many like iconic funny samples, and this one's for sure like a really good one. And I'm excited I got to play it for like somewhat of like a holiday type of theme. Yeah, and the rest of these songs were all picks again from my wonderful friend DJ Kiko Puffs. Shout out. I was having a little trouble with my playlist today just because I got kind of wrapped up in my schoolwork, so I thankfully had her help me out with this playlist. So once again, 1,000 shout outs to you. But I did know that I was going to play Sith Lord on this show. It was the first song that came to mind. So when I was like making this playlist earlier today, I was like, oh, this has to be on here first. And the rest kind of came after. But yeah, I do have to read you the quick disclaimer. So once again, the following hour of KDVS programming may not be suitable for all audiences, as it may contain material which may be perceived as objectionable. Parental discretion is advised. The views contained in this hour may not reflect the views of KDVS, KDVS sponsors, or the University of California. And yeah, once again, you're listening to KDVS Davis, listener-supported freeform radio for Northern California, and I'm your host, DJ Dilettante. The next song coming up is My Shorty Thuggin' by Snot. So stay tuned again if you'd like.

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1: So, Mr. Black Cray? Persian cell phone, please? Yeah. It seems to I think you have been told we have some problems.
2: Straight from
1: Flexica. Yeah, is there anything you want to talk about?
3: No.
1: Whoa.
3: I don't want to talk.
1: I'm sorry. I'm sorry. Calm down. Calm down.
3: I just want to twerk phones.
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0: 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Come on.
1: And
0: you're always talking about press this, press
1: leave
0: that,
1: me alone.
0: Press boy. Yeah. Do you need medicine?
1: I'm a fucking thug.
0: You want to tell your mom or anything, something? Just let us know. And
1: you can't.
0: We will get everything okay. You know.
1: Can't
0: fucking make me talk. No. I know what I am. I know what I want to be. I know what I do. Want to be a fucking thug. Gonna rob hoes. Gonna smoke mid blunts. 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

0: 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And
1: Denzel, are you really making an argument?
2: 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We're running out of time.
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You're listening to KDVS Davis 90.3 FM, and you're tuned into the Underground Hour right now with your host, myself, DJ Dilettante. The song you just heard was Black Balloons by Denzel Curry off of Taboo. Before that was Gucci Speedboats by Black Cray off of Ice Cream and Mac 10s. And the song before that was My Shorty Thuggin by Snot. And my roommate has a very funny reason for picking this song. It was because he followed her in high school, I guess, and I thought that was funny because he was big back in the day, and I was just like why did he follow you? But I remember I used to like Snot a lot when I was like a freshman in high school. But this is a good song. I really liked it. So once again, for the millionth time, shout out DJ Kiko Puffs. Great picks, and not much else to say. It's at 1:24 p.m. down here in the station, or a.m. in the station. So I'm gonna get back into the music, but before that, I have a couple quick messages to play for y'all. So stay tuned if you'd like.

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1: 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You're tuned into the Weird Waves. You heard right, ladies, gentlemen, and everyone around and in between. 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
1: as he holds your poor stereo hostage and forces it to do unspeakable things. 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I tell you, there's nothing else on public radio quite like it.

0: I ain't never took a loss, man. 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

Hello, hello. You're listening to KDVS Davis, and this is the Underground Hour with DJ Dilettante. We're at the last 10 minutes of our show right now, so real quick, I'm going to back rap for you and then talk about the next few songs I'm going to play for y'all. So the song you're just listening to was Hustle Bones by Death Grips off of The Money Store. Before that was I'm Goofy by Blade off of Red Light. Before that was Irish Tears by Tyboy Digital, Sweetum, and Blade off, and that was a single. Before that was Twin Flow by Lucky and V's off of Gemini. Before that was The Summer by 36 Mafia off of Mystic Styles. Before that was Enjoy by Pregnant Boy and Lil B off of Second Trimester. And before that was Cannon by Lil Sheik, Benny, and iSafer off of Still Remember. And the first song on that block of music was Hydrocodone by Tehei. And yes, you're listening to KDVS Davis, and the next song we got coming up is Unrecorded by M83.

All right, y'all, real quick, that song was Unrecorded by M83. And up next, to close off this show, I got New Light of Tomorrow, Evil 9 Remix by Husky Rescue. And then that's going to transition into the next show, Blue World Transmissions. So thank you all so much for listening in on KDVS Davis 90.3 FM. I'll be back in 2 weeks with more hip-hop for y'all. So peace out.

reminder that the following hour of KWS programming may not be suitable for all audiences, as it may contain material which may be perceived as objectionable. Parental discretion is advised. The views contained in this hour may not reflect the views of KWS, KWS sponsors, or the University of California. 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This is your electronic DJ extraordinaire, Hawk Hobo. Let's get right into it.

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1: 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That's January, April, July, and late September. You will be fully trained over 6 to 8 weeks, then complete volunteer hours, spend some time in studio, and take a written test. After that, you can apply for a show for the next quarter. Being a DJ on the radio changed my life. Maybe it will change yours, too.
2: 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You are listening to Blue World Transmissions. Thank you so much for joining me. Wrapping up those tracks that we just heard, the previous one was All That Matters by Funk Devoid. Prior to that was Innocent Thoughts by Cosmos Epsilon. Just two very fun, spacey out tracks that I found on a little promo mix that we got way back in the day. Just thought it was a fun find. Before that, we have My Lexicon by Sander Kleinenberg, and that is off of Sasha's Global Underground 13 Ibiza. One of my favorites, which will, you know, make an appearance every now and then. And then we opened up with Listen by Raff and Freddy off of John Digweed's Bedrock Mix. So starting off a little quiet, a little down-tempo today, and then I want to get into some deeper, darker, more progressive tunes as we go along. And for you late-night oil burners, you might enjoy the last 15 or so minutes. I've got a bit of a special feature that I'm cooking up. But yeah, this is Blue World Transmissions. Good to be back. Unfortunately, I'm running solo, because we do not have the esteemable DJ Clairvoyance today. Unfortunately, he's dealing with some stuff, but all is well. I will be getting right back into the music, but I did want to remind you that the following hour of KDBS programming may not be suitable for all audiences, as it may contain material which may be perceived as objectionable. Parental discretion is advised. The views contained in this hour may not reflect the views of KDVS, KDVS sponsors, or the University of California. All right, with all of that out of the way, I want to get right back into the music. I've got some new tracks that I've been excited about, and yeah, I hope you enjoy. Let's jump right in. KDVS Davis.

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2: 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You're listening to Blue World Transmissions, and your humble host realized that he made a pretty big error, and you probably heard a couple of minutes of dead air there, so I sincerely apologize. Mixing up my buttons. It's been a long day. The two tracks you heard just before my mess up were All That Matters by Funk Devoid, Innocent Thoughts by Cosmos Epsilon, My Lexicon by Sander Kleinenberg, and Listen by Raff and Freddy, all in that order, all from some good progressive house mixes that I selected and been enjoying thoroughly lately. The two tracks you just heard were I Drink the Light by Tamora and Science by DeadMau5. Tamora is a pretty fun supergroup between Icelandic singer Aurora and Tom Rollins, better known as one half of the Chemical Brothers. And they just sound absolutely phenomenal and resplendent on that record. Excited to see what their live shows kind of shape up to be. The new DeadMau5 song, Science, feels like a really nice return to form. You know, it's got the kind of warm synth that I've come to expect and appreciate from some of his older stuff. So just feels like a really nicely put together track. You'll notice that I'm the only one talking right now. Unfortunately, DJ Clairvoyance has other duties to attend to. He will be sorely missed throughout these 2 hours. And I would be remiss if I didn't remind you that the following hour of KDVS programming may not be suitable for all audiences, as it may contain material which may be perceived as objectionable. Parental discretion is advised. The views contained in this hour may not reflect the views of KDVS, KDVS sponsors, or the University of California. Better late than never, I always say. So yeah, we're going to get into some deep progressive stuff that I've really been enjoying that it's just been making the bike rides a lot more fun. I hope it's an enjoyable experience for you as well. And then for our late night oil burners, I'm going to dive into kind of a special feature that I've been cooking up a little bit to wrap up our 2 hours. But yeah, this is Blue World Transmissions, and I'm going to let the music do the talking. Let's get right back into it. KDVS Davis, 90.3 FM.
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You are listening to Blue World Transmissions. This is your host, your humble host, DJ Hawk Hobo. We just listened to a whole bunch of deep, dark, progressive trance. Let me break it down. That was off of the Transport 5 mix. The tracks were Discotheque by Hamill and Blackwatch, Boz Boz by Quiver, The Virus, King Unique's Dirty Dub by Mutiny UK, and Radiate Mike Monday Remix by DJ Remy. One of my favorite discoveries, honestly, during my time here at KDVS, I think one of the joys of being a DJ at KDVS is doing deep dives and discovering just stuff that's really cool. You know, I've always been really passionate about the progressive sound, and this is one of the best mixes I've come across, if I'm being quite frank, when it comes to my taste, at least. I've really enjoyed it, and I hope it was enjoyable for you as well. The little intro right before that was What the Hell Was That? No Artist, off of Richie Hawden, the legendary techno wizard, off of his mix Dex, EFX, and 909. And I just thought it'd be a fun thing to sandwich in. We have got another hour here. I've got some more tunes coming your way. I think that's all I really have to say. I think we're just going to get right back into the music. Although I should say that the following hour of KDVS programming may not be suitable for all audiences, as it may contain material which may be perceived as objectionable. Parental discretion is advised. The views contained in this hour may not reflect the views of KDVS, KDVS sponsors, or the University of California. I guess one more little aside. You know, doing this thing at KDVS has been a really fun experiment in old technology, right? Kind of experimenting with analog, experimenting with tools in a producer or DJ's kit that you don't explore very much anymore. There's all sorts of fun stuff you can do, and you have to get pretty creative when you're playing just CDs and just physical. So, yeah, it's been a really good time. I hope those of you out there listening have enjoyed the experience as much as I have. Let's just get right back into the music, though. One of my favorite mixes, we're going to be playing some more songs off of Balance 005, because there's just so much material to work with there. Going to play one of my favorite songs from it, actually. So let's get right into it. KDVS Davis, 90.3 FM.

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0: Hi everyone, my name is Apollo and I'm the president of the Native American Pre-Law Association. Essentially, we are a club on campus that is dedicated to providing help to Native students as well as allies who are interested in working tribal and environmental law. Some of the things that we offer in the club would be the law school application process help, LSAT preparation, as well as Native speakers. We have our meetings every Monday at 5 p.m. at the Native Nest Conference Room, and we hope to see you all there.
1: KDVS Davis, this is DJ Hawk Hobo, your host in the Voyage of Progressive Goodness. We just listened to some music off of the Balance 005 mix, the acclaimed mix from the one and only James Holden, who's made some really good tracks in his time as well, and even like dabbled in some progressive chambery jazz stuff, which I think is kind of cool. But I gotta say, he's a really, really good DJ. The track we heard most recently was Do What You Want in Fusion Sky Remix, featuring the singer Claire Vanderboom, by Jace from Out of Space. Then No Future Soundburnt Mix by DJ ESP. And then Real, just the original mix of that by Avis. That last track, Do What You Want, is a really interesting one because as far as I can gather, it's the only track that was ever done by Jace from Out of Space, kind of a one-off producer there. And Claire Vanderboom is a sort of B-list Australian actress, and this is the only real credit she has on a song, and I think her vocals sound really good. It really suits that kind of techie progressive house from that time period. So yeah, just really big fan of that track, especially. That one really sticks out to me from the whole mix. I would suggest checking out the whole mix, though, if you did enjoy that little snippet of music. It's quite phenomenal. Yeah, DJ Hawk Hobo, looks like we've got about 40 minutes clocked left, and I've got just about that much music left for you. It's been a good night. It's been a bit of a tired night on my side, but, you know, music keeps me going, keeps my adrenaline high. So the next music we've got is a bit more selection from some mixes, and then I will start gearing towards that feature that I mentioned earlier. Something that I've really been jamming out to, and I hope you enjoy it as well. Wanted to bring it specially to the studio tonight for your listening pleasure. So yeah, let's get right back into it. We're going to listen to some more music from around that same time period. This is going to be Max Graham's Transport 4 mix, just a few tracks from that, and then working into something else, which we'll get into in due time. KDVS, DJ Hawk Hobo, Blue World Transmissions. Let's hit it.

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0: I'm in a Caribbean mood tonight. How about giving me Baby Elephant Walk with a little reggae kind of beat? Go, Dancing Homer. 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
3: KDVS Davis. That was a pretty fun cart, huh? yeah, so last three tracks. We heard Anomaly, Calling Your Name by Libra Presents Taylor. That's the final track off of disc one of Sasha's really remarkable Global Underground 3 San Francisco mix. Libra's a really interesting project because it was actually a collaboration between BT and DJ Taylor, which BT is a pretty big name out of the two, and he did a lot of production work all over the industry. DJ Taylor made some tracks that I really enjoy, and unfortunately he passed away last year, and kind of seeing the outpouring of support for his family and just recognition of the work that he had done during his time, you know, producing progressive music, a lot of big names came out and paid some respect to him, especially a lot of DJs who, you know, a good producer is the lifeblood of a good DJ. I mean, they just go hand in hand. It's a symbiotic relationship. So it was really cool to see that. Two tracks prior to that was Strange World, Black Watch King Monkey Dub by Greed, and Turned by Ben Pound. That was both off of Transport 4, and I just went ahead and let that play. Some really cool kind of sort of progressive trance, sort of progressive house, somewhere in between sound going on there from Max Graham. Max Graham's a really cool guy. I've actually chatted with him a little bit on his Instagram. He's a super friendly dude. Yeah, I mean, you know, all of those great DJs and producers tend to be just some of the nicest people in the world, really. And the interactions I've had would attest to that. Well, we're getting into the last 20 minutes here, and I know I've been teasing about this last track I'm going to play. In my view, it's a pretty special one. It's kind of a double, triple track, depending on how granular you want to get with the mashups. One of my absolute favorite DJs, artists, sound installation artists, micro house producers. I mean, he's done a little bit of everything, and it's crazy because he's only 32. But Nicholas Jarr, of Against All Logic and Dark Side fame, put out a really touching hour and a half DJ set that he had done at C2C Festival earlier this year, and he released it on his Bandcamp for free. He released it through C2C on their Bandcamp for free because the founder of C2C Festival unfortunately passed away pretty suddenly earlier this year at the age of 53. And just a really touching tribute to Sergio Riccardione, which I apologize if I did not pronounce that quite right. But he unfortunately passed away, has a really good grassroots festival called C2C, which I'm trying to remember where it is. I want to say it's in Turin, but I'm not sure. But I mean, it's had artists like Aphex Twin, Arca, Caribou, some really big names. And of course, Nicholas Jarr himself. And so to kind of remember Sergio, he wanted to make this mix called Nuvole for Sergio. So I'm playing the last 18 minutes of it. It's a mix of Voglio Verdete Danzar by Franco Battiato, one of my favorite artists, Stand on the Word by the Joubert Singers, and then wrapping up with It'll All Be Over by Supreme Jubilees. It's a really stunning fusion of genres and really only something you'd get from the brain of Nicholas Jarr. So without further ado, I'm going to get right into it, and that will be the end of Blue World Transmissions. And you'll be listening to the Birdie Jamming Hour next at 4 a.m. on the dot, just about. But yeah, this has been DJ Hawk Hobo, Blue World Transmissions, KDVS Forever. Let's get into it.

0: Hello, hello, hello. And a fourth hello. Maybe even a fifth one if you're nasty.
1: And a sixth if you're feeling splendiferous.
0: Splendiferous is crazy. I love that. Welcome. You're listening to KDBS Davis. This is the Birdie Jammin' Hour, and I have something really fun to say.
1: Mm.
0: Before we start off, you might notice there are two voices here. Yes, this guy has not gone home yet. I'm keeping him here hostage. The following hour of KDBS programming may not be suitable for all audiences, as it may contain material which may be perceived as objectionable. Parental discretion is advised. The views contained in this hour may not reflect the views of KDBS, KDBS sponsors, or the University of California. Am I right about that?
1: Hallelujah.
0: Hallelujah.
1: Yep.
0: Well,
1: that's the gospel.
0: That is the gospel truth. We are still here with DJ Jacobo all alone. I thought you needed a friend here. What's up with that?
1: All on my lone little island.
0: On Lonely Island over here, on your own, like Patti LaBelle over here.
1: Yeah, DJ Clairvoyance is attending to other matters, but I locked in my 2 hours, played some tunes, had some skips, had some some dead air.
0: Those skips were just me dancing and doing little backflips in the background.
1: Yep, so there you go, on the sine waves.
0: Absolutely. How has been... I can't talk. It's only 4 a.m. How's DJ been? You are DJ. New DJ.
1: Three time show. Lots of errors, lots of technical mishaps, but it's been the joy of my life.
0: That's so exciting. It takes a very specific person to wake up and be here at 2 a.m. and then say that is the joy of their life.
1: Yeah. Weird. No, I get fired up every time I'm biking here to the studio.
0: Tears in your eyes.
1: Thinking about what I want to... Yes, with tears in my eyes.
0: Joyful tears.
1: No, joyful tears. Yeah. Euphoric tears. Mm-hmm. Thinking about what I want to play, thinking about the sequencing of it, thinking about, I don't know, I think the job of a DJ, a DJ with maybe a little heart on their sleeve, they want to play stuff that makes people feel what they're feeling.
0: And that feeling is, what was the feeling tonight? What feeling are you capturing?
1: The feeling tonight was mostly lethargy, but beyond that, just a good time, getting lost in the beats.
0: Okay, well, our theme tonight, thank you for asking, is Heartbroken Hummingbirds.
1: Oh.
0: Hey, every now and then we want to feel a little bit melancholic, and whenever we feel that feeling, why not just exasperate it?
1: Yes, and with a hummingbird.
0: Hummingbirds feel heartbreak too.
1: Yes, hey, they do.
0: And I'm feeling pretty okay.
1: For the record. For the avid listeners out there.
0: For the avid listeners.
1: But if you're not okay, that is okay.
0: It's okay to not be
1: okay. There's a hummingbird... They can support you.
0: Yes. And that hummingbird is going to be with you for not just 1 hour, not even 3 hours, but for the next 2 hours.
1: Ooh.
0: That is the Birdie Jammin' Hour.
1: Mm-hmm.
0: Core philosophy. Do you have any relationship to heartbreak? Who doesn't?
1: Everyone's got a little bit of heartbreak in their life.
0: Yep.
1: The yin to the yang.
0: The yin to the yang.
1: The dark to the light.
0: Shout out.
1: It's important.
0: Well, this is just a little brief intermission with you joining me here. You do seem quite sleepy. You have earned the right to go bike back in euphoria, cry those tears again, but not too hard so that you could still see the road, because that's kind of important. And really important. Yeah,
1: I think it's important to have some vision when you're biking.
0: Just a little bit, though. I don't have that much vision because I broke my glasses over the weekend. These are a backup pair.
1: Uh-oh, not the right prescription?
0: No. These are like maybe 3 or 4 years old, and they technically work, but they also cling to my face weird because I want to see my dreams better, so oftentimes I will sleep with my glasses on and then roll over. Not ideal, but my dreams are in 4K.
1: They cling to your face weird because your glasses are so fond of you. That's they don't true. Wish to part with their rightful owner. And that's what I'm hearing.
0: And what I'm hearing is you don't want to part here either.
1: You're
0: like crying.
1: Let's do another 2 hours.
0: Another 2 hours. I won't stop
1: Let's
0: you.
1: Do
0: you
1: it.
0: You want to join me, but that is on you completely. Mm. Well, before we get into the heartbreak of love, what we're going to do is learn about the origin of love. Where does love come from? So, to start us off, I have a few songs here, but the first one is a lovely story from the film/stage play of Hedwig and the Angry Inch. We're going to learn about what love is, where it comes from, and then after that, we're going to learn about the effects that happen when it's lost.
1: We want to know what love is.
0: Yes, that.
1: And we don't want to lose it, but we might.
0: But we always have love with friendship and everywhere. Love is everywhere, you know.
1: Mm.
0: So there's always that to look forward to. There's always the next 2 hours to look forward to.
1: Nope.
0: You are listening to KDVS Davis. Do you have anything else to say?
1: There's always KDVS to look forward to, as long as we've got listeners like you. So thank you.
0: Freeform Radio.
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0: FM. Well, thank you so much for joining me. I won't keep you here much longer. And why don't we get started?
1: Let's get

I don't even have to talk. You know, that little bell does so many wonders for me. Hello, all. What we just heard right now, thank you so much for being tuned in, by the way, to K3S Davis, was I'm Still Breathing by Katy Perry off of her record One of the Boys. Yes, this is the same Katy Perry who went on to kiss many a girl and then be hot and cold and then do all of those amazing songs. Her first album has a very special place in my heart. For me, a pop-loving boy, One of the Boys has like that kind of rockish punk early 2000s, just girl having fun, on that type of vibe. I love it. Very summery record. Every time I listen to it, it just reminds me of summer break. Been a fan of that record forever, pretty much. But yeah, love that one. Before that, we had The Bomb by Florence and the Machine off of her record Dance Fever. Florence and the Machine is an artist I definitely need to get more into. I only know the Dance Fever album and a few of the other hits. But The Bomb, oh my goodness, what a precious song. What a darling instrumental. Like, it's just so stripped back and so beautiful. I quite love it. And then to start us off, we had The Origin of Love off of the Hedwig and the Angry Inch album. The original motion picture soundtrack. That is a movie that I quite love so dearly. It is honestly a little bit of a strange ride, but teaches you a lot about gender expression, teaches you a lot about, you know, just cabaret performance and queer art. Love it. Highly recommend if that is something of your interest, if that sounds like it's up your alley. The movie begins with that kind of exposition. It's a song describing the origin of love, where pretty much every mythos and every religion is put into it, and they're just speculating, where does love come from? Well, maybe we used to be just one solid being that was split into two, and then we spend the rest of our lives trying to put those two halves together again, and that is the whole purpose of it all. Whether it is or not, I don't know. Quite fun to speculate. Nobody has the answers, right? But I hope you're enjoying your time here. The time is currently 4:21 in the morning. Yes, it is quite humbling. Thank you for being awake or listening to this in retrospect. This is the Birdie Jammin' Hour, an episode for Heartbroken Hummingbirds. Yeah, we're quite heartbroken today. Well, not necessarily, but we are just role-playing the fact. So without further ado, I'm going to let the music do the talking. And we're going to listen to some more storytelling type songs. I got three put up for us. We're going to start off with I Am a Clown by David Cassidy, a song that I quite enjoy. I actually made a spread in one of the KDBS zines using lyrics from this song. It's just a charming song. I quite hope that it is enjoyed by anybody who likes it. So thank you so much for being tuned in. Without further ado, we are going to jam out some more.

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See the puppet on a string. Wind him up, he'll sing. Give him candy and he'll dance. Be certain not to feel that his funny face is real. Step right up and see him, folks. Couldn't you die at all his jokes? Couldn't you cry at all the tricks he'll come up with in a fix? But be certain not to stray

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6: It is me, it is I. Yes, the rumors are true. The Birdie Jammin' Hour is in fact hosted by DJ Birdie the Wordy. And that is who I am in the flesh. Hello. Hey, so what we just heard right now was Honeybee by Steam Powered Giraffe off of their record, The 2 Cent Show. Wouldn't you know this song is for a video game? A video game I've never played. I know the fact of it, though. A video game called Steam World Heist. From the looks of it, it's like a little 2D platformer shooter game. It looks pretty fun, looks pretty interesting. Art style very distinct. Except I wouldn't really expect such a emotionally dense song to be a part of a game like this. So maybe I'm lacking context of the story. It's probably very exciting though. I don't doubt that. So what did we hear before that? Before that we heard I Don't Want to Play House by Tammy Wynette off of her record Take Me to Your World / I Don't Want to Play House. It looks like this is a double single album. I quite enjoy this one. I really like when genres are subverted and you're just going to expect a nice little country song, but it's actually about the reflection of, hey, maybe I don't want our daughter to grow up and follow the same footsteps as us, parents who are maybe not leading the perfect way for our child. Very reflective of that topic. Hey, we are in the somber episode. Today's episode is for the heartbroken hummingbirds. And heartbreak comes in many forms. Sometimes it's regret. What did we play before that? But I Am a Clown by David Cassidy off of his record Cherish. I mentioned it earlier, but here at KWS we have a zine that is student run and student published. And there's a lot of artwork there. For one of the zines, I did a spread of the lyrics from that song, I Am a Clown, David Cassidy. And I drew a clown. So, shout out clowns. I think they're pretty awesome. I don't have too much to chat about today. I'm kind of tired, as we normally are in this awkward time of the day, / morning, / night. What are we in? Purgatory. Hey. Thank you so much if you're being tuned in right now. Time is currently 4:38 in the morning. You're listening to KDVS Davis. Of course, we are listener-supported freeform radio for Northern California up here in the greater Sacramento area / Davis. Shout out to UC Davis and to beautiful KDVS for staying platformed. Last time we spoke, I had a co-host and we're trying to convince people to go to kdvs.org/shop/swag, also two fun links, although those are not running anymore. That was an accident that time. Fundraiser week is effectively over, so we're back to regularly scheduled programming where now it is just me, the microphone, and some music. So why don't we get back to that music? I was jamming out, also learning about burrowing owl owl preservation. I always choose the bird-related ads if I can, just because I know myself. I am my audience. I am my biggest fan over here. So why don't we get back to the somber music, Heartbroken Hummingbirds. We're going to listen to Sad Dream by Sky Ferreira. Don't mind me. I'm just going to beep, beep, boop, and we're going to be playing some tunes. See you soon.

0: Hello.
1: Hey, you know, when Dolly Parton tells me that she's going to be fine, maybe even fine and dandy, because it's going to be a hard candy Christmas, I listen to her. Because I respect Dolly Parton, and I think she has some wisdom to drop on us. So that was Hard Candy Christmas by Dolly Parton off of her record Once Upon a Christmas. And you may be thinking, it's almost summer. Why are you playing Christmas music? Truth be told, I love Christmas music. I'm sorry. I'm that kind of person. It's like October, November. I'm already playing Christmas music. But regardless of that, this song in particular, Hard Candy Christmas, I just feel like transcends Christmas and only really feels like a Christmas song because she says the word Christmas. Hey, ring the bell every time I say Christmas. So that was that. I quite enjoy it year round. Before that, we played A Lack of Color by Death Cab for Cutie off of their record Transatlanticism. And if you know this bird, you know I love me some Death Cab for Cutie. Anytime we get a sad man on a guitar, hey, I'm here for it. But specifically Benjamin Gibbard on Death Cab for Cutie, I just quite adore his voice. I love the breadth of work that he releases. I'm always excited to see whatever's happening. Transatlanticism, one of my favorite albums of all time. Back in high school, when I graduated, way back when, I decorated my cap to look like the bird from Transatlanticism with the red thread all over it. So that was a lot of fun. Maybe I'll do a call back for this university graduation to that. Who knows? Graduation of a cutie, am I right? And then to start us off, we had Sad Dream by Sky Ferreira off of her record Ghost, which was an EP, I believe a 5-track EP, which, oh my goodness, was that formative for me and many other gay people of my age. That was a stunning record, which also includes the very famous Everything's Embarrassing. But of course, there's some lovely stripped down guitar tracks on there as well. One of which I just played for you. One of which being Sad Dream. Hey, what are you going to do? You can't play the melancholic, what was her name again? I'm the one who made the episode. You can't play Heartbroken Hummingbirds without, you know, a little bit of Sky Ferreira, Queen of Melancholy, I think. Sky Ferreira, when I get you, it's okay. I think I forgive you for canceling. She was supposed to come to my hometown twice, and the first time it got rescheduled and the second time got canceled. So maybe I forgive you, hopefully. Yeah, we'll see about that. I still want to see her live. I've been listening to her for, what's it going to be, 12, 13 years. She's one of the artists I started listening to when I first got into music. And that's a funny thing to say, but really, I used to listen to almost exclusively video game music. And then right around the age of like 13, 14, got an iPod and started, you know, observing and perceiving the world of music independently from whatever was top 40. And Sky Ferreira was one of my earliest plunges. So shout out to her. Shout out to all of the beautiful kind of melancholic music that shapes us. Because it feels good to be sad every now and then. It's not that I'm feeling particularly melancholic lately. However, it's just nice to role play, I think. And when I challenge myself, hey, do we have enough songs to do an entire KWS set of heartbroken melodies? You know what? It turns out I do. So that's always lovely. So what are we going to do now? We are going to play the next track. And what's that going to be? Ooh, this is quite exciting, actually. I have queued up some more pop music. So I think we're kind of through with the songs that actually make me a little bit sad. And now we're just going to get into the central theme being heartbreak. But of course, that can be heartbreak and pop. And that can be heartbreak and, you know, traumatic instrumentals behind you. So to start us off, we're going to listen to Don't Speak by No Doubt off of their record Tragic Kingdom. And I quite adore No Doubt. And I quite adore Gwen Stefani, despite her, I don't know. I'm not the biggest Gwen Stefani fan of contemporary. I just feel like it's not as strong. No offense, Gwen Stefani. But the No Doubt era, oh my. Boy, was that an era. I have a sweater of the Tragic Kingdom album cover. A blue sweater has her on it. And that is my sweater that I wear when I want validation and compliments, because I get stopped by all the cool people who are like, hey, I love your sweater. And you want to know how I found out about that sweater? I saw someone wear it, and I said the most famous words, wow, I love your sweater. If I ever compliment your clothing, chances are I will be mimicking it, and I will be looking it up online. Homegirl told me she found it on Redbubble. Guess what? I found it on Redbubble, too. So, without further ado, actually, there is a little bit of ado, I need to say. The time is now 4:55 in the morning. You are listening to KWS Davis. I have successfully stalled enough time, filled full minute, just to remind you that the following hour of KWS programming may not be suitable for all audiences, as it may contain material which may be perceived as objectionable. Parental discretion is advised. The views contained in this hour may not reflect the views of KWS, KWS sponsors, or the University of California. This is so true. They do reflect my views, though, and my views are get on with the sad music, because this is the Birdie Jamming Hour, where we jam for not just 1 hour, but two hours. So we're going to go on to our second hour of music. We're going to start with a little bit of a pop block. And yeah, let's get on to it. If you don't mind me, we're going to go jam out some more.

Well. One thing is for sure, I have been running around in circles looking for a live version of that song. Mariah Carey, that's what I'm looking for. I don't think she's ever performed that song live because her vocals are just doing flips and tricks and stunts and dips. It's so stunning. That is my favorite Mariah Carey song, if you're ever curious. Circles by Mariah Carey off of her record, The Emancipation of Mimi. Incredible record, incredibly cohesive and fun, made to wiggle, I think, and made to feel. So Circles by Mariah Carey, a very happy addition to today's set list. Before that, we had heard Revenge is Sweeter Than You Ever Were by the Veronicas, off of their record Hook Me Up. And what is more angsty and seen than the Veronicas in their debut? I think it's their debut, Hook Me Up. That is an incredible record to me. Incredibly nostalgic. It's got songs like Untouched, which I cannot play because it reached the top 40 in the US. But close second, Revenge is Sweeter Than You Ever Were. I just love it. I love the Veronicas. They were supposed to be my first concert ever before they canceled through visa issues because they could not come to the US on time for their 2014 tour. Yes, I was going to see them 12 years ago. The Veronicas, I'm still holding out for you. Hope to see you soon. Before that, what did we play? We played Don't Speak by No Doubt off of their record Tragic Kingdom. And I already told you that I have a No Doubt sweater. And yes, I'm quite a big No Doubt fan. A big fan of Gwen Stefani's early work as well. You would think that this song is ineligible to be played because it's so popular. However, that song never broke top 40, I found out upon doing a little bit of research. Turns out it was never released as a single, and the Billboard Top 100 requires a song to be released as a single in order to make it into the Top 100 list. So, never broke that, and I'm able to play it for your beautiful ears here at KDVS, because we are dedicated to the niche, and if anything is ever ranked Top 40 or higher on the Billboard Top 100, guess what? We don't want to play it, because we want to put you on. But every now and then, we find an exploit that lets us put a hit on the radio. Isn't that so much fun? All right. What is coming up next is going to be a little bit of Spanish music. We have two consecutive Spanish songs. One is going to be Spanish, one is in Spanglish. And then the other two are going to be just contemporary mellow songs. So I hope you enjoy yourself if you are tuned in and... I don't know, that sounds like appealing to you. Every now and then I wake up and I'm like, I want to enjoy the radio at 5 in the morning. I want to go to kdbs.org and I want to hit play. But that's just me. I would never will you to do anything. So, without further ado, I think I'm going to let the music speak for itself because I will drone on and on into delirium. And I think we all deserve to jam out here. This is the Birdie Jamming Hour, after all, on KDBS Davis. Thank you so much for being tuned in.

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10: What time is it?
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15: 2 cool rule. You see, I should have listened to the 2 cool rule once upon a time ago when I just ate food that was left out and then I got very sick. Turns out that will happen. Those PSAs exist for a reason. Hello, hi. The time is currently 5:26 in the morning. You are listening to the Birdie Jammin' Hour on KWS Davis. Thank you so much for being tuned in. And the episode title today is an episode for heartbroken hummingbirds. So unfortunately, well, depending on your perspective, the mood has been kind of mellow tonight. And I quite enjoy that because every now and then it's just good to feel things. That's what I think. Alright, so what we just heard right now was Nice to Know You, the Sega Bodega remix by Pink Panthers off of her record Fancy Some More. And yes, I did Fancy Some More. I quite loved the record when it first came out, listened to it over and over and over and over again. And guess what? I Fancy Some More. She gave me more and I ate it up. This is my favorite remix on the album. It is, of course, a remix album of her record that came out just like a year ago or so. Before that, we had Collage by Carly Rae Jepsen. Collage written with a K. Why is it spelled like that? I don't know. Off of her record, The Loveliest Time. Carly Rae Jepsen, you will always be famous to me. I love her so much. She's so fun to go to a concert for. I've only been to one, but it was so energetic. And just everybody screaming every word. I always say she's not reinventing the wheel, but she is doing pop music exceptionally well. So I definitely have my eye out on her. Before that, we had Ojos Tristes by Selena Gomez off of her record, I Said I Love You First. And of course, this is a interpretation of Jeanette's El Muchacho de los Ojos Tristes. That song is heavily sampled throughout this. Also, this features the Marías and Benny Blanco in production. So, very fun, very fun. I always enjoy a modern interpretation to a classic Spanish song with a twist. So, very happy with how they stylized that, and I think they paid homage to the original quite beautifully. And, of course, to start us off in this little stretch, we had No Me Voy a Morir by Belanova off of their record Sueño Electro Uno. So that song is I'm not going to die just because I have a broken heart. And essentially recounting all the memories of a past relationship that they had. Hey, broken hearted hummingbirds here. We are reveling in the mellow feelings because it feels good to do that every now and then, I think. All right, we're getting into our penultimate stretch of music. We're going to be going back into some more emotional piano music, which will then liven up by the end. I don't know about liven up, but definitely the energy will pick up. So we're going to start off slow, and then we're going to roll, roll, roll, and then we're going to go so high. It's going to be so beautiful. So if you don't mind me, I am going to go ahead and stop yapping. You are tuned into the Birdie Jammin' Hour. Thank you so much. Got about 30 minutes left before our next DJ gets here. But before that, we still have time to jam out. So that's what I'm going to do. Hey, thank you so much for being tuned in.

You know, Lady Gaga poses a fantastic question. She asks, why are you so speechless? And frankly, my answer is because I'm quite sleepy. However, what we just heard was Speechless by Lady Gaga off of her record, The Fame Monster. Incredible album, incredible album. I don't need to tell you that. It is only the album that made her famous. Well, that was a fame. The Fame Monster is the one that came after the fame became a monster, if you know what I mean. Incredible record, and Speechless is just my favorite song from there. Incredibly strong ballad, and you know the vibes. Today we are tuned in to KDBS Davis. Thank you so much for being here. This is the Birdie Jammin' Hour. And today we have been playing songs for the heartbroken hummingbird. So today's songs have been quite mellow and quite melancholic. Not for any particular reason. Just fun to play pretend every now and then. So what did we hear before that? But The Loneliest. This is a single by Maneskin. And the record is just titled The Loneliest. I love this song as well. These two previous songs are very much coded in like my sister's music. She would put me on to these two artists, Lady Gaga in our youth and Maneskin in our adulthood. And we have seen both live, although I've never heard Speechless live. So that is on the bucket list. I quite hope to hear Speechless at some point sung in my ear holes in person. Before that, we had Happiness is a Butterfly by Lana Del Rey off of her record NFR. I will be censoring the title of that record because I don't want to get sued on air. I quite love that album. People always ask me what my favorite Lana Del Rey album is, and that's a very heavy question to ask somebody who's listened to all of them. My answer is usually NFR, but then they look at me like, oh, that's not the right answer. And then I say, yeah, it is actually Ultraviolence. I hold the two of them together in the highest regard. But NFR, I'm not going to lie, it's just kind of well-rounded and beautiful and has a lot for everybody. I really like that record. 2019 really peaked for music, TBH. And before that, we started off our block with Near to You by A Fine Frenzy off of her record One Sail in the Sea. This is a song that I really just stumbled upon on accident once, and I listened to the whole record, and there are two songs that struck me as very strong. So in the rotation they went, and today I played it for you for the Heartbroken Hummingbirds. Well, the time is now 5:49 in the morning. The Birdie Jammin' Hour is getting ready to go back to taking a nap after this. But not without another little stretch of music, because we famously jam out not just for 1 hour, but for two. Hey, thank you so much for being tuned in today. What are we going to play next? You might hear back from me just one more time. But before that, we're going to be playing, some Britney Spears. Heck yeah. So without further ado, I'm just going to beep, beep, some boop, boops. And don't mind me, we're going to play some more music.

who I am? Don't you know who I am? I am DJ Birdie the Wordy. You have been listening to the Birdie Jammin' Hour. Thank you so much for being tuned in. This is KDVS Davis. We are about to end the Jammin' Hour. That was my grand finale song for you. What we just heard was Don't You Know Who I Am by Jessie Ware off of her newly released record, Super Bloom. Jessie Ware is a favorite artist of mine. She is a gorgeous singer-songwriter who made quite a sharp pivot in 2021 when she released her record. What is it called? Let's not remember who you are. Something like that. But 2021, she released a record. She pivoted to like a more disco electronic sound, which I quite adore. And her subsequent albums have followed that path. Now we're on album 3 of her disco renovation, when she used to be more stripped down and power ballads. So I really love that pivot, and any song that sounds like Gloria Gaynor, hey, I'm here for it. And before that, we heard Why Should I Be Sad by Britney Spears off of her record Blackout, which I will give you a little hint, that is my favorite Britney Spears record. And yes, such is life. This has been the episode for the Heartbroken Hummingbirds. If anybody is melancholic in the chat, hey, thank you so much for feeling those feelings with me. Because every now and then, it's fun to roleplay being a little bit emo. Am I right, ladies? So to fade us out, I'm going to cue our final song here. We're going to listen to some Poison Girlfriend, because what else is more emo than that? After that, you're going to be hearing our next lovely set of DJs who are here to entertain you for the next hour or two. And I quite hope that you enjoy, if that's something that you want to do. All right. So without further ado, that is it for me. I have been Birdie the Wordy, and this is the Birdie Jammin' Hour. KDVS Davis. Adios.

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1: My name is Sufjan Stevens, and you're listening to the beautiful sounds of KDVS in Davis, California.
0: Wow, that was touching. Just want to remind you guys that this is work in progress.
2: With DJ Peregrina and...
0: DJ Red Harrington.
2: And what you just heard right now was our wonderful close personal friend.
0: Close personal friend.
2: Sufjan Stevens.
0: Wonderful guy. We were just chatting with him. We hit him up.
2: He might be on he might be on soon. Who knows?
0: Who knows? Who knows?
2: You know, if it works with the schedule.
0: Before that, just to you know, so get the show started. We just want to introduce the theme. If you couldn't tell from the wonderful hit song America, well, no, actually not a hit. Randomly, it was like 60 on the Billboard charts at its heat, which is like, that's such a beautiful song by Simon and Garfunkel. Our theme is Almost Famous,
2: which is a
0: wonderful
2: guys.
0: Movie that we will have so much more to say moving forward.
2: Mm-hmm.
0: So now we're going to...
2: get
0: you
2: into
0: know,
2: some more 70s stuff.
0: Yeah.
2: Basically, Almost Famous for us means a lot of 70s music.
0: A lot of 70s music.
2: And is it going to be all super rock and roll? Maybe not, but it's still 70s.
0: It's
2: and
0: still
2: it's 70s. Still, hey, we're almost famous. We're almost there.
0: And we were able to do a lot of songs from the soundtrack. So get
2: exactly.
0: really excited.
2: It's beautiful.
0: Get hype.
2: Get
0: who,
2: hype, guys.
0: Who up here hype?
2: Get up. Start working.
0: Start
2: Simon
0: working. To Simon and Garfunkel. And coming up
2: as as the Lord above intended.
0: Yeah, the Lord was like, and on the seventh day, the Lord said, dwork it to Simon and Garfunkel.
2: Dwork it to Simon and Garfunkel.
0: Yeah.
2: Like, I'm just saying, if you're on the way to work, dwork
0: start
2: it.
0: Start dorking on the car. You know,
2: exactly.
0: It's like that TikTok where it's like, oh, when you smell her mask, and it's like, banging on her chest, bang, bang, gorilla. Do you know what I'm talking about?
2: No, I'm sorry. I know. I have forsaken you. Have.
0: We'll look it up on
2: okay.
0: here.
2: I'll show you.
0: Oh wait, can we even do that? Will it play for everybody?
2: We can, yeah. We just have to lower the mic volume.
0: Yeah.
2: Hey guys, everyone listen up, gather around the table. DJ Red Harrington is about to show me some brain rot, so.
0: Bang.
2: Ooh. Wait, okay, wait, hold on. Let me illustrate or let me narrate what she's doing. She's typing.
0: Here, wait.
2: And the key
0: here. I'm gonna turn off the mics for a second so we can all enjoy this wonderful moment.
2: Does it?
0: It doesn't say anything. Nobody should hear. It's to hit song "Gorilla" by. It was also not a hit.
2: Not a hit
0: by Bruno Mars. I think it's actually one of his worst performing songs and ever.
2: It's actually the bottom of the list.
0: Yeah, which is like Bruno Mars. Like, stop. This isn't you.
2: Stop, Bruno.
0: Yeah.
2: I don't know.
0: Okay, back.

0: Okay, we're back.
1: And that was actually so beautiful. If you guys didn't know what we were seeing, it was a man.
0: In a baseball
1: hat. I can only assume a man.
0: Yeah, yeah.
1: In a baseball hat. And
0: in a car.
1: Sleeveless
0: tank top, which should be illegal.
1: Tight black jeans.
0: Yeah.
1: And he's dorking it up in
0: his
1: front seat.
0: He's grinding on his
1: steering wheel, actually.
0: Steering wheel, because he smelled his wife's mask. We get up to great things here. That's almost famous.
1: And that's just a sneak peek of our minds.
0: And that's just a sneak peek of how my dark and twisted mind works.
1: Exactly.
0: All right. Let's get back to it.
1: Enjoy.

0: Hey.
1: Hey, what up?
0: Hey, we're back.
1: Hey, we're back, and what you just heard was, I actually can't read that. I'm sorry.
0: It wouldn't have made any difference by Todd Rundgren. Todd Rundgren. Off of album Something Anything?
1: Question mark.
0: That was beautiful.
1: Wow.
0: Before that, you heard Search and Destroy by The Stooges off of Raw Power. And then my personal favorite out of this last little set is Sparks by The Who. Little instrumental rock track, pretty great. I like to study to that album. Not even study, I just like to like be in my room to
1: just be.
0: That album is Tommy, by the way. It's a good album. It's a really good album. I'm a really big fan.
1: Blessed be The Who.
0: Blessed be The Who. Have you been watching like Handmaid's Tale?
1: No, actually.
0: Because they're always saying, blessed be, blessed be.
1: Blessed be.
0: I only know that because I keep watching it on TikTok through, like...
1: Really?
0: Yeah, like, sped up.
1: I started saying that, like, a couple months ago.
0: I love that.
1: And I think it's because I graduated from saying bless up. I'd be like, bless up, bless up.
0: It's a natural progression.
1: A natural progression.
0: I just, whenever I hear blessed be, I think of Ethel Kane.
1: Ethel Kane. Oh.
0: Yeah.
1: Did you like her album?
0: Which one?
1: Willoughby Tucker.
0: Yeah. I did. Unfortunately, a lot of those songs are not songs we can play on air. Maybe we should just throw in like a random Ethel Kane song today.
1: Maybe.
0: Hey, I might do that.
1: We'll switch it up for you.
0: We might do that because now that I'm inspired. And I've been loving Thoroughfare recently. Mm. I'll play that. Have you heard?
1: No.
0: I'll play. It's like my road trip song of all time.
1: Really? Okay.
0: Ethel Kane, that's from her concept album, I think. Or more concept-y album. Did you like Willoughby Tucker?
1: I actually did. There were a couple songs that I was like, I can see why people like this, but maybe not for me.
0: Okay.
1: But there were some songs that I was like, okay, wait, I really like this.
0: I think it's interesting because I was like, I watched this like interview with hashtag Ethel and her producer, and they were talking about like the chords that they use are like the same chord progressions that like mega churches like use, and there's like psychological reasoning why like mega churches like use those like chords on the guitar when they're like preaching, which is so interesting to me.
1: Which that is very interesting. Yeah. It's brainwashing you.
0: Yeah, like brainwashing you with music. So it's kind of funny that like, hey, maybe it's working with me, but only with Ethel Kane.
1: Only with Ethel Kane.
0: Yeah.
1: Yeah. Just to tell you guys a little bit, no segue at all, just raw into it. I'm just going to tell you a little bit about the movie.
0: Hey, I was actually just going to do the exact same thing.
1: Really?
0: I was going to be like, and speaking of Ethel Kane.
1: And speaking of Ethel Kane, which has no correlation to Almost Famous, except that she's Almost Famous.
0: Yeah.
1: Hey, we're
0: Wait,
1: here.
0: Wait, that's the connection.
1: Wait, there you
0: and
1: go.
0: That's how we're going to leave when we do play it. That's going to be
1: that's
0: our connection.
1: That's going to be the connection. Just remember that, guys.
0: Because
1: she's Almost Famous.
0: Okay.
1: She's Almost Famous. So Almost Famous, the movie.
0: Yeah. Yes. That movie is freaking great. What do you have to say about it?
1: I love that movie. It's been on my to watch list like for the longest time, just because I love coming of age movies, and then I love anything that has to do with music. Like,
0: yes, and Kate Hudson.
1: And like, Kate Hudson. She's so awesome. She's so beautiful.
0: And Philip Seymour Hoffman's in it.
1: Yeah.
0: Yeah. And Jimmy Fallon.
1: And randomly Jimmy Fallon. And I was like, Jimmy Fallon, actually.
0: And I didn't recognize him because he's so young.
1: Yeah, I was like,
0: he's
1: Jimmy
0: so
1: Fallon,
0: looking. I'm like, wow.
1: I kind of don't need you in here, though.
0: But I kind of thought it was funny because like he has like six lines, but he's just Jimmy Fallon.
1: And
0: he's
1: literally, if you think about Jimmy Fallon, he's Jimmy Fallon. Like,
0: yeah,
1: and
0: it's so like painfully him. Like, like in a good way. Like, I thought it was interesting. Like, if you're going to stunt cast.
1: True.
0: Like, that's the way to do it. Like,
1: yeah.
0: Youthful looking Jimmy Fallon with a bad mustache and a briefcase and a whack ass haircut. Like, okay. Yeah. Like, I get it. Like, I really, like, I respect that grind there.
1: Yeah. Just to give you guys a little, like, overview, I guess, of the movie. It's basically about this little boy.
0: He's 15.
1: He's so tiny. No, I'm just kidding. He's a man at that point.
0: No, he's 15.
1: No, I know. He's 15.
0: No, he's 15.
1: That's actually the whole premise of the movie, is that he's 15.
0: Yeah, it actually comes up a lot. Which is, like, there's some weird stuff that goes on.
1: Yeah, some, like, questionable
0: stuff. It's like, sometimes I'm like... Oh, he's 15.
1: He's 15. He's hanging around with, like, what, 20-something-year-olds?
0: Probably, like, 30s.
1: Yeah, almost 30.
0: Yeah. It's actually based on a true story. Really? I was talking to my mom about it, because, like, on Friday, awesome. I was, like, calling my mom about advice with this thing that happened, and she was like, well, what were you doing before? I was like, oh, I was watching Almost Famous. Apparently, it's one of her favorite movies, which I'm like, Wait, why did I not know that? And she was like, yeah, it's based on the director, Cameron Crowe, who I'm looking, because I had to look up, because I was going to call it Counting Crows, like, the band. Like, and I was like, that can't be his name. Yeah, it's like a, basically like a 15-year-old boy wants to be a music journalist because basically his sister, who's beautiful, Zooey Deschanel, their mother like essentially forces her out of the house because she's not allowed to listen to music. And basically through the guidance of Philip Seymour Hoffman's character, he joins this fictional band, Stillwater.
1: On their
0: crazy tour, and they get up to all sorts of crazy stuff.
1: Super crazy, super insane, super lit.
0: Super not for 15-year-old boy.
1: Definitely not. A lot of drugs, a lot of alcohol.
0: Yeah.
1: 15-year-old boy maybe shouldn't be there.
0: Hanging out with groupies. Yeah. But they're not groupies, they're fans. And it's really, like, interesting to, like, think about, like, the dynamic of, like, celebrity and fan that's, like, presented in this movie.
1: Yeah.
0: And, like, how boys and girl fans, not to get woke...
1: Yeah.
0: But boy and girl fans are treated very differently.
1: Very differently.
0: Yeah.
1: Yeah, it's just really interesting because it's like, he's 15.
0: He's 15.
1: And like, the thing
0: and
1: is
0: the
1: like,
0: women, the like the groupies and the, what are the Band-Aids, like 25.
1: Yeah.
0: One of them is 16. Kay Hudson's character, Penny Lane.
1: And that actually like kind of pissed me off a little bit because I was like, she's 16. Why is this like almost 30-year-old like
0: 30-year-old
1: having relations with her?
0: Yes, like, they're 16. Having relations, and he's like in love with her.
1: Yeah,
0: and
1: but also like, he has a girlfriend.
0: He has a wife. I thought
1: wife. I don't know.
0: And there's also like almost a plane crash
1: and, like,
0: in this movie.
1: He ignores her. He ignores her and then pretends to like re-meet her. It's strange.
0: It's so wild.
1: It's like the audacity is crazy.
0: It's like it really is. The audacity is crazy
1: because you're just toying with this little girl's emotions.
0: Yes,
1: like, and it's she like, is at the
0: and
1: end
0: this
1: of the
0: little
1: day,
0: girl is on
1: girl.
0: Quaaludes. Yeah. She's 16. Yeah. Like, it's wild. And I don't know,
1: guys, is this what the 70s was like?
0: Yeah, should I have been 16 in the 70s? Then
1: maybe
0: I went
1: not.
0: On a like rabbit hole about quaaludes, and
1: yeah,
0: they're don't take quaaludes, guys.
1: But yeah,
0: they've been eradicated in the U.S. Did you know
1: really?
0: That?
1: Really?
0: Yeah.
1: I didn't know that.
0: My friend Alexis is like, DJ, shout out DJ James Marie, who's not awake right now.
1: Who's not awake at all?
0: No, definitely not. DJ James Marie was like giving me yesterday was giving me like a history of quaaludes. It's very interesting. The only thing I knew about them before was they mentioned them one time on Family Guy.
1: Shout out,
0: Family Guy. I had a concussion, and the only thing that was like low stimulation enough, like on my computer to like calm down and like watch and not give me a headache, was Family Guy Stewie Best Moments.
1: Really?
0: Yeah.
1: Stewie Best Moments.
0: Well, it was also like Brian Griffin Best Moments.
1: Brian.
0: Yeah. Chris Griffin hitting the vape. The long vape. Wow, so this is exactly, and like this has to do with Almost Famous because Chris Griffin hitting his long
1: vape
0: is Almost Famous in my heart.
1: And that's Almost Famous because if you think about it, like the long vape, technically people would categorize drugs in the movie Almost Famous. Boom.
0: Yeah, boom, boom, boom, boom.
1: I can connect anything. Literally make it a challenge. I will
0: connect
1: it.
0: Yeah, we're going to do that.
1: We're gonna
0: next
1: do that.
0: Break.
1: If we play a song that has nothing to do with Almost Famous, I'm going to connect
0: and
1: it.
0: We're,
1: And yeah. It'll be very believable.
0: Yeah.
1: Just saying.
0: Very believable. Chris Griffin. Drugs in the movie. Okay. Okay.
1: All right, guys. We're going to move on because like we've low-key been talking for the longest time ever.
0: But it really doesn't matter. You guys love us. Yeah. All right. We're going to get back to
1: right?
0: some Black Sabbath.

0: Hello, hello, hello.
1: What up, my people?
0: Sorry, we were just having like a little tea spilling session.
1: Ooh, it was kind of crazy.
0: It was kind of crazy.
1: Kind of crazy.
0: There's just, letting you know. Just like layers. Like, and what does it have to do with Almost Famous? Let me connect it. There was a band. The tea starts with a concert. Those who know, know. And basically the tea is actually probably listening right now. Because the tea did tell me that they were going to listen to my show. Probably not because they think it's on Tuesday, but that's its own type
1: of thing. Okay, fine.
0: Basically, how am I going to connect it to Almost Famous without telling you the whole thing? Basically, the tea starts at a concert, and at this concert, there's a band, and I'm so serious about this. The band had groupies who were like 14-year-old boys who were brothers of the band who like brought their friends. So it's like there's like a mosh pit opens up, 13-year-old boys, like not even 14, like middle school boys tearing it up in the mosh pit. And then the brother, like, I'm so serious, you guys can't see me, like, this action I'm doing, grabs one of them, like the band, like a guy from the band, I think it was the bass player, and they were actually really good. They did a Modern Baseball cover. I was like, it was beautiful. And I literally told them, I was like, wow, you guys like ate up Modern Baseball. And they're like, thank you. And then right after I have this little conversation, I think it was the bassist, grabs his little brother by the back of his shirt and lifts his little groupie brother up and like takes him away. It was really funny. Oh, I just,
1: hey!
0: How do I connect that to Almost Famous? Groupies and Almost Famous, groupie 14-year-old boys with ice cream haircuts.
1: Exactly.
0: Boom. Except Penny Lane had a beautiful haircut.
1: And we can do anything.
0: And women can set their mind to anything. Yeah. And women can do anything and they set their mind to.
1: Yeah, exactly. Because we just like have these powers. Like our brains are so dark and twisted and wonderful and majestic that we can connect anything.
0: We can connect. Yeah.
1: I'm just letting you know.
0: And like, if you don't think women can do anything, stop.
1: Like, just stop.
0: Just stop.
1: Why would you do that?
0: Just stop. We can do anything, guys.
1: I swear I could do anything. Can I do a push-up? No.
0: No.
1: But I didn't set my mind to that. So.
0: Yeah. If I set my mind to it, I probably could.
1: Maybe I could.
0: I can do like half a push-up. I can hold a plank for a really long time, though.
1: Wait, that's really impressive.
0: Yeah.
1: Wait.
0: Plank off, maybe. Yeah.
1: That's amazing.
0: Yeah, I'm too tired for that right now. And I also, low-key hit arms yesterday, so I'm not. Any other day, I'd plank off right now.
1: Plank off
0: and right you now. Wouldn't be able to hear, it would just be silent. We wouldn't, go off
1: it's
0: the air.
1: It's silent and grunting.
0: Silent. Yeah. Oh, my gosh. There was, a trend on TikTok where guys would, plank into a mic. Did you see that?
1: Yeah,
0: my friend kept sending it to me, and I'm like, I don't want to see
1: this.
0: Hey,
1: actually, I'm okay.
0: It's actually my friend Adam who we were just talking. Or, no, was it? It was Christian we were talking about. Yeah, Christian was sending the tweet. And I was like, stop. Like, this is gross.
1: Please.
0: He'd be like, wow, love this. And I'd be like, yo, you're disgusting. Like, ugh. What you just heard was Beaver Dog by Stillwater, which is the fictional band from Almost Famous.
1: And they're pretty good.
0: They were pretty good. And I remember the scene where they were like, the girl, Penny Lane, is like, I want you to play Fever Dog, and they play Fever Dog, and I was like, wow, that kind of eats.
1: And like, she commanded them, and this is just
0: a glimpse into how much women can do.
1: How
0: like
1: much women
0: mind
1: can
0: you
1: do.
0: 16-year-old girl, famous band, wrapped around her silly little finger.
1: Exactly.
0: And while they're playing this song, one of the guys gets electrocuted and falls over.
1: Yeah, he does. And did he deserve it? Yeah, because he was having relations with a 16-year-old girl.
0: Yes, and I think every man who's having relations with a 16-year-old girl
1: should be electrocuted on stage.
0: Electrocuted on stage in front of a paying audience.
1: Exactly.
0: Humiliation.
1: Exactly.
0: Women can set anything. women can do anything they set their mind to, including
1: electrocuting people through their brains.
0: Through their brains. Before that, you heard Jethro Tull's Teacher off of the Anniversary Collection.
1: Mm-hmm.
0: And next, we're gonna get a little bit switch up on the vibe, and we're gonna listen to one of my favorite songs ever by Joni Mitchell.
1: Joni, we love Joni.
0: We love Joni. She can do anything she sets her mind
1: exactly.
0: to.
1: Exactly. Women, boom.
0: Woman, boom.

0: Boom, we're back.
1: Boom.
0: You didn't think we'd be back, huh?
1: You didn't think we'd be back.
0: You
1: didn't.
0: You underestimate us.
1: We're back. Okay. Ooh. So what you just heard? Go All the Way. Raspberries. Boom. Mm. Before that, Easy to Slip. Little Feet.
0: Boom.
1: I love Little Feet. We talked about this last time.
0: Little Feet.
1: Little
0: you.
1: Feet. Little Feet. Dixie Chicken. Who up here Dixieing they chicken?
0: Exactly.
1: And one of my favorite songs, Time Loves a Hero. Which I could probably sing a cappella, but I'm not gonna do that. We don't got
0: we
1: time
0: have business.
1: For that. We have business to do. Before that, Joni Mitchell, River.
0: Boom.
1: They played that song in High School Musical, the series.
0: And they also played it in like my fucking. Oh,
1: stop saying stuff like that. Continue.
0: And you know that was actually not even. That is actually not even what I meant because. I meant to say frickin'.
1: She meant to say frickin', but I forgive her. And women can do anything they set their hearts and minds to.
0: I'm so sorry.
1: So what were you talking about, River Joni Mitchell?
0: Okay, River Joni Mitchell. Yeah, it's in, you know what? I actually forgot what it's called. Wait, Dash and Lily. I love Dash and Lily.
1: Have you seen
0: that? I love watching this every Christmas. It's a little like mini series on Netflix. And it's like kind of like a love story, a Christmas love story, and she like falls in love.
1: Oh my God! This is the guy from Euphoria.
0: Euphoria. Aaron knows that the guy from Euphoria. Like I don't know.
1: I've never actually seen Euphoria. That's another show I've only watched on TikTok.
0: And that's okay. I don't think you have to.
1: Yeah. I keep seeing clips from the new one. Guys, I'm on Twitter now. I'm sorry.
0: Oh my God.
1: My friend was like, "You need an X account," and so I made one to because she wanted to like send me. I don't even remember what.
0: Post?
1: Probably. I haven't actually, like, posted anything. But basically, like, the only thing... Because it's not, like, a tuned feed. The only thing on there is, like, Euphoria clips. And it's, like, I don't want to see all that.
0: Yeah.
1: Because I really have, like, beef with, like, Sydney Sweeney. That, like, yes, it's one-sided because she's almost famous. Ha!
0: Boom.
1: Boom.
0: Guys.
1: Yeah.
0: We're there.
1: Yeah. Boom. And on that note, let's hear some messages.

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1: As the weather warms up and mosquitoes begin to appear, Americans are concerned about West Nile virus. However, few are somewhat familiar with the symptoms, and even fewer know how to protect against the disease. Symptoms of West Nile may include headache, fever, body aches, skin rash, disorientation, chills, and muscle aches. Left untreated, the virus can lead to encephalitis. Fortunately, the West Nile virus is preventable, and there are ways to protect yourself and your family. One of the most effective ways to protect yourself is to wear a DEET-based insect repellent.
2: Okay, well, we have some more music coming up for you in this next hour, but we'd just like to tell you that this is KDVS Davis that you're listening to. I hope that you enjoy this next hour with us. You were listening to Work in Progress, and this is DJ Peregrina and DJ Red Harrington. If you're just tuning in for this hour, just know that the theme is Almost Famous, and also that we could do anything we set our minds to, because hello, we're women, and women can do anything. This is a women empowerment episode, I guess. But Almost Famous is a really cool movie, if you didn't know, set in the 70s. So the rest of the show would just be like 70s music, and stuff, you know. So, yeah, we'll just start playing some music. I really hope you guys enjoy. Next is, I think, Jimi Hendrix.
3: Yes.

0: Hello, we're back.
1: We're back. We're here. We're wonderful. Beautiful. I'm not playing Blockbuster.
0: No, no one's playing that. Okay, so we just heard Was the Wind by Cat Stevens. Before that, you heard Cortez the Killer by Neil Young and Crazy Horse.
1: Yeah, that was good.
0: That was really good. I feel like very on theme. That was beautiful.
1: And it had a really... Okay, like, I do love Neil Young. Had I ever heard that song before? No.
0: And that's okay, because that was beautiful. Like, I just added that to my, like, playlist. I'm not even joking.
1: Yeah, like, it was the guitar.
0: The guitar is really good on that song.
1: Yeah.
0: Man, you did your one. Your big one. Okay.
1: Thank you.
0: Of course.
1: Before that, what did we hear?
0: We heard Voodoo Child by Jimi Hendrix.
1: My friend made this joke on picnic day, and like, she literally keeps bringing it up because one of our friends we were worried was gonna get sick, and she was like, I don't know, and she was a little out of it, as one might get on picnic day. She was like, I don't know, I'm so worried that my friend, you know, what happened to Jimi Hendrix is gonna happen to her. And I was like, and she was so worried about it. And we do kind of make fun of her now. Like, anytime somebody's like, oh, I'm a little nauseous, we're like, oh, well, don't Jimi Hendrix on us.
0: Don't Jimi Hendrix on us.
1: Yeah.
0: R.I.P., I guess.
1: R.I.P. Or wait, was it Jimi Hendrix?
0: Is
1: he still alive?
0: No, I'm pretty sure he's dead.
1: I think
0: let's
1: see.
0: What?
1: Wait. Let's look up how he died, because I want to see.
0: If she was right.
1: Yeah.
0: Jimi Hendrix dead? Yeah, he died in 1970. Whoa. Yeah.
1: What?
0: Dang. What? I did not know he died in 1970.
1: Yeah, I felt like that's... Why did I think he was, like, 70s music?
0: I thought that's it. Well, he was... Dang. He gives 70s music.
1: Yeah. Wow. Who's a trailblazer?
0: Let's see.
1: He...
0: Days before his death, Hendrix had been in poor health, in part to fatigue caused by overwork, a chronic lack of sleep, and assumed influenza-related illness. Insecurities about his personal relationships, as well as disillusionment with the music industry, had also contributed to his frustration. Although the details of his final hours of death are disputed, Hendrix spent much of his last days alive with Monica Denneman in the morning hours of 17...
1: Okay, take a breath.
0: Of September 18th, women can do anything, guys. Denneman found Hendrix unresponsive in her apartment. That doesn't really explain what happened.
1: Okay, can they tell us?
0: Okay, Wikipedia. Can you tell me what happened? Okay, asphyxiation due to aspiration of vomit after consuming excessive
1: barbiturates.
0: Yes, thank you. He passed away in his girlfriend Monica's apartment after taking 9 to 18 times the recommended dose of Vespirix,

0: sleeping tablets combined with alcohol, which is a fatal overdose.
1: Wow. That's, yeah.
0: That's a lot.
1: Hey.
0: That's a lot.
1: Go big or go home, I guess.
0: Go big or go.
1: Did we hear anything before that?
0: No, that was it.
1: Wow.
0: Just those three songs. And then we have some, guess what, guys? You will never guess. We have some Beatles.
1: You have some Beatles and you have some Beatles for you. Oh, my gosh.
0: We're doing peak 70s for you, okay?
1: Was that peak 70s? When did they break up?
0: Beatles?
1: Yeah. 74?
0: Let's see. When was this released, low-key? Okay. When was Let It Be released? Let me check. Let It Be. Can you hear me typing really obnoxiously? album. I love that song, by the way.
1: Let it be. Let it be.
0: In times of trouble,
1: Mother Mary comes to me.
0: So, 1970.
1: Oh, really? Right. Wait, when did they break up?
0: Oh.
1: When did they break up? 74.
0: Beatles, you know.
1: That's my guess.
0: Break up.
1: I also, it's either 74 or 76.
0: Yeah, I was going to say 76. 74.
1: 74?
0: Wait, officially broke up in the 70s.
1: Okay, but don't look at that. Don't look at that Google AI overview.
0: But it says John Lennon privately quitting marked the end on December 29th, 1974.
1: Yeah. Boom.
0: When legal dissolution happened.
1: Yeah.
0: Boom, booklet.
1: Yeah. Anyways, let's get on to some Beatles.
0: Okay. Yeah, you're going to be listening to I Me Mine. Hopefully, you guys enjoy the rest of this hour or this little segment. Yeah, enjoy if you'd like.

0: Whoa, that was a creak. That was the squeakiest, creakiest of chairs. What you just heard was Soul Kitchen by The Doors.
1: Yes.
0: Before
1: beautiful song.
0: Mm-hmm, very beautiful.
1: Love The Doors. Who's that? Jim Morrison.
0: Jim Morrison.
1: Did I make that up?
0: No, you're right.
1: Okay. It sounded vaguely right, but I was like, I could have just, like...
0: Made up a song, made up a person.
1: Made up a person. Like, that's... Yeah. They talked about Jim Morrison in the movie. Maybe that's why I was like, did I make that?
0: And you know why? Because women could do anything. Because
1: women could do anything. And did you guys hear? Did you guys hear? That women can do everything?
0: Yeah, did you know?
1: Did you know?
0: Because I'm letting you know right now.
1: Okay. We're letting you know right now women can do anything. Exactly. What did we hear before that?
0: Before that, we heard Led Zeppelin's The Rain song off of Houses of the Holy. Of the Holy. In the name of Jesus Christ.
1: Okay.
0: And before that, you heard I Mean Mine by the Beatles.
1: All right.
0: I love I Mean Mine.
1: Yeah. That's a good song. Should we play some messages?
0: Yeah, let's play some messages for you guys, because you guys love messages. Yeah. Everyone knows that. All right, guys. Have a blast in this next bit of music. And
1: Get ready to hear some Beach Boys, Pink Floyd, Cream, and more.
0: And more. All right, blessed be.
2: I'm Jana. 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

0: How you thought, huh?
1: Oh, you thought. Oh, you thought. Oh, when you thought. Oh, when you thought we were going to play some more music for you.
0: Yeah. Well, you were wrong.
1: Okay. We were freaking wrong.
0: Okay. Well, what's your
1: name that tune in one note? Ah, it was.
0: You don't know, actually.
1: Yeah, you don't know.
0: You don't know because you have to tune in.
1: You have to tune in.
0: If you would like.
1: What songs did we just hear?
0: What we just heard was Strange Brew by The Cream.
1: By The Cream.
0: Disraeli Gears. Before that, we heard Fearless by Pink Floyd off of Metal. And before that, we heard Feel Flows by The Beach Boys off of Almost Famous Soundtrack. Wow. Actually, I don't know what it's off of, to be honest. It just says Almost Famous Soundtrack right now. And yeah, so maybe we can find that for you and then let you know what it's off of. But Feel Flows, really good song.
1: Guys, did you guys know it's going to rain today in Davis?
0: Oh, yeah, no.
1: I just thought I'd give you guys a weather update.
0: Hey, guys,
1: heads up. It's going to rain around 6 p.m.
0: Keep your chin up, queen. You can do anything.
1: Pack your umbrella.
0: Yeah, pack your umbrella. I didn't, actually, so I'm kind of screwed.
1: It's going to be 65. High of 65, low of 52 today.
0: Dang, it's cold.
1: Cloudy and windy.
0: It's cold today. Maybe I should have brought a scarf.
1: Scarf,
0: but too late now.
1: It's too late, but that's okay. We hope that you guys stay dry today.
0: Okay, stay warm.
1: Yeah, and we're gonna play a little bit more music for you. Okay. Some Bobby D.
0: Like Linda Belcher.
1: Bobby.
0: That was really good.
1: Yeah, I know. Bobby.
0: Yeah, I know. I've been told.
1: Wait, no. Let me lock in. Tina.
0: That was really good.
1: Yeah. Wow. I really love Bob's Burgers. Bob's Burgers related to Almost Famous. Bob's Burgers is a really wonderful show, but it's underrated. One might even say it's almost famous.
0: Almost famous. Oh.
1: I just gave myself chills.
0: Quite literally.
1: Yeah.
0: Okay, here's some Bob Dylan for you. I hope you guys enjoy.

Hello, hello. We're back to tell you that you just heard to She's Not There by The Zombies off of Begin Here. Before that, you heard Melissa by the All Men Brothers Band off of Eat a Peach. And before that, you heard some Bobby Dylan, Subterranean Homesick Blues off of Bring It All Back Home. It is the end of the hour, but we have a couple more songs for you as we wait for the next DJ to come. And we can start This Week in Science after this. Yeah, hopefully you enjoy a little bit more of the music. And yeah, have a good day, guys. We're going to start you off with some Velvet Underground. I'm Waiting for the Man off of the Velvet Underground self-titled album. Okay, enjoy if you'd like.

0: All right, what you just heard. Whoa, mics are on. All right, so what you just heard was Bluebird is Dead by Electric Light Orchestra. Before that, you heard 10 Feet Tall
1: That'd be awesome.
0: by XTC. And right before that, I

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Hey everyone, I'm Dr. Kiki, and tonight on the show, we will fill your head with fluoride, coffee jolts, and a reason to yawn. 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Disclaimer, disclaimer, disclaimer! We know that we need to be nice if we want to have this conversation, but sometimes we just feel so frustrated at what appears to be a choice on your part to ignore valuable evidence in favor of a story you heard from Aunt Mabel. Now, Aunt Mabel did have an experience, and wow, did it change her mind. But Mabel is just one person. When the tens of thousands of people in clinical trials are mighty, but we know you don't know them. You only know who you know. We only wish you would trust us when we tell you what we know. So we'll take a step back. We'll take a breath. We aren't here to change your mind with just one conversation this week. But maybe you'll enjoy the banter. Maybe you'll find some fun. And maybe you'll come back every week to join people who want to talk with you here on This Week in Science, coming up next.

Good science, everyone, and welcome to another episode of This Week in Science. I am back. It's Kiki. I'm back this week on my own to talk with you about all the science that I think is going to just fill your head with the best fun stuff and maybe a few other things that are thought-provoking as well. I have a whole bunch of stories ahead, and we'll try to work through them with everyone who is here live in the chat. I'm going to hopefully have some commentary coming from the people watching live, and we'll have a great show together. On this week's show, I have stories about dismantling American science. I have fluoride and your IQ, electroshocking coffee, and a reason or two for you to yawn. And I was going to ask Blair what's in the animal corner, but I'm not, because unfortunately she is still sick and she is coughing and aching. And I said, please, just one hour, Blair. And she said, I am already in bed, Kiki. So she says, have a great show. So let's do that for her. Let's have a great show for Blair. Thank you all for being here tonight. All right. So Blair was going to talk about crabs and grouse, but oh yeah, maybe I'll actually talk about the sexist city birds tonight as well. Going to bring that story in. I won't tell Blair stories. She can bring them next week. All right. So I'm not going to ask her what's in the animal corner, but I have city birds and some bees for you for the animal corner. So we'll get into those things in just a little bit. But in the meantime, as we get started, I do want to remind you that This Week in Science, we stream live every Wednesday evening at about 8 p.m. Pacific time. And we have a lot of fun while we do it. You can find us on YouTube, Facebook, and Twitch. And then you can subscribe to those channels, hit the notification buttons when we go live. And if we are live when you can watch live. Otherwise, you'll be able to see the shows recorded as they're up on those platforms. Additionally, that live show gets edited into a podcast by our wonderful Rachel, who's an editor for our podcast and other podcasts. And then it's a podcast. All places the podcasts are found. How many times can I say podcast in a sentence? Probably too many if I really tried. If you would like to subscribe,

0: 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And share it with a friend, please, because sharing is caring. And we all know the joy of science. And that would be sharing joy germs, which is the best thing ever. Yes, I'm going to bring joy germs back for those of you who remember me from about 2011 and the internet. Okay. All right, moving forward. Is it time for the science? I do believe it is. Okay. All right. I almost forgot. You can find information about the show at twist.org. Now it's time for the science. Okay. So the top story this week is one that I am very sad about. And I was really upset about it on Saturday when the news came out. I found out on Blue Sky that the Trump administration, that Trump had sent an email to the 22 members of the U.S. National Science Board, which if you go, hey, what's the National Science Board? Well, the Science Board is the board of expert individuals from across science and industry who manage the NSF and its budget. The NSB, that's the National Science Board, they talk to Congress and they say, hey, Congress, you should maybe give this much money to these upcoming projects. These are the things that are coming down the pipe. They talk with the Congress members and the individuals on the National Science Policy and Technology Committee. They talk to them about the needs of the NSF for the coming year and coming future years. They talk about all the things that different projects in the NSF have done. They talk about successes. They talk about challenges. They talk about wins. They manage those budgets. They give the departments their money. They are the conduit between Congress and the NSF for all the money that Congress appropriates to NSF, which we know that Trump has been attempting to mess with in certain ways. And so over the course of 2025, there were some 17 committees, I believe, that were canceled in the NSF or across the Health and Human Services and NSF and NIH. There were many committees, over 1,000 individuals who were let go from committees that they had been acting on, advising the scientific practices for the research and development industry of our government. And without somebody to sit between Congress and the NSF, we now don't have anybody who is nonpartisan or apolitical or a body of such people to work together in that manner to actually be able to make sure that the budget, the money that is coming from Congress is being given to the different departments and labs that it needs to be and projects that it needs to be given to. So we don't know the plan for the NSB at this point. We don't know if they are going to reconstitute the NSB with new appointees. We do not know anything about what is going to come from this situation. We just know that in a very short period of time, Congress is supposed to be voting on the 2027 budget for NSF. And now all the people who would be advising Congress on what the NSF needs are no longer in that position anymore. Additionally, the NSB is made up of individuals who hold six-year terms in which one-third of the individuals are turned over every 2 years. So there's always an overlap in the individuals who have been appointed to the board and who is working on the board. So the National Science Board is in effect, even though any individual could be acting in a partisan manner or a biased manner, they'll be banished. No, they were banished. They will be balanced by all of the other people who are on the board and the time periods that they're on the board. So the design, the structure of the NSB was meant to be completely nonpartisan so that you couldn't have any administration playing politics with the money and how it's spent and how it's managed within the National Science Foundation. So anyway, we are in a great place of unknowing at the moment. We don't know where things are going to go. And we don't really know what this means for how the budget coming from Congress, even for this year, is going to continue to be managed. So far, very little of the funding that has been promised to the NSF has actually been shelled out. So even though there was a lot of money given to grants and to different departments, not all that money has actually been spent. And this is a problem. Additionally, Trump wants to reduce the amount of money that is given to the NSF in and across the health and human services sector and all sorts of places, but really the NSF, but basically to zero. He doesn't want any money given to it. So our hope is with Congress, and that Congress and the legal system can continue to push against these continued continued leveraging of loopholes that appears to be the modus operandi of how business is getting done these days. The amount of damage that has been happening as the U.S. scientific infrastructure is being dismantled it's huge. And I hate talking about it. But I believe we all need to talk about it. This is really important. Because if we don't have the government funding certain research initiatives, especially basic research, we're not going to be competitive. We're not going to have the basic foundation for future innovation within our country. So there needs to be somebody somewhere who has nonpartisan, give money to new ideas. Let's discover things. Let's make new discoveries that could lead to the next Velcro or spam or, I don't know, the next cell phone. Or there's so much that needs to be done. And without long-term funding of these efforts, it's just, where will new discoveries come from? How will we get to be able to have companies have new ideas if nobody's paying for things that don't profit immediately? This is why we need government funding to move forward. Not everything can be philanthropies and businesses. I am sorry. I don't know. We'll see where it goes. Someone else will do it, right? It's always somebody else's job. Oh, thanks, Renaissance Woman. Thanks for jumping in. That would be Sarah Kobilka from last week who joined us for an interview. Thank you for jumping in, and definitely have a good crash out and don't have a science hangover tomorrow. I mean, I think that's important. Paul Disney is saying Congress, or Lon Koenig says direct congressional action is how NASA got any funding last round. And I think this is where it's going to have to sit. And we know for a fact that congressional science funding is bipartisan because funding science benefits local states and localities, local regions. It's great for the economy. It's great for all sorts of things. So like, science is bipartisan when it comes down to it. It's just stuff like this that's, somebody's got an idea and they're trying to, you know, they're taking the Tinker Toys away. Paul Disney is saying Congress can fund agencies all it wants. The president can just direct those agencies to do nothing with the funds and he can fire everyone in them. And that is really the problem here, because these agencies are being beheaded. All the people with experience have left, not all of them, but many of them have left or been removed forcibly. And in doing so, other individuals without experience or with different biases, different reasons for being there are at the helm. And they sometimes are going to do things because they're told to, and they will do what they're told by the president, even though it might be against congressional directions. And that is the issue. Anyway, and I think this is the big question, right? What should be private? What should be public? And I think that is a little bit at the heart of where this struggle lies as people who are very into small government really want to see all of this stuff dismantled and reduced so that, you know, other people can do it and it can be private and profitable. And that on its own is an okay idea. But what we know is that there is a valley of death in investments. There is an issue about kickstarting technologies and being able to make discoveries that can actually lead to them. And instead of it being just, you know, small time, a discovery here in a garage, a discovery there in some billionaire's bunker, the amount of knowledge that can be unearthed is so much greater when there is sustainable, reliable funding. So anyway, I'm disappointed in what is going on right now, but we'll see where it goes. All of us are having our primaries for elections, and local elections count because our local leaders, our regional representatives, they go to Washington and have a voice for us there. So make sure you're not just waiting for the next presidential election. Our local and regional elections matter so much right now. All right, so that's my science and politics because, you know, chocolate and peanut butter, they go great together. La, la, la, la, la, la. I'm going to move away from our NSF right now. Enough time spent on that depressing subject. And let's move to some fun things. Are you ready? Let's talk about fluoride. Woohoo! You're probably saying, what? What do you mean? Fluoride? Fun? How is that possible? Well, my friend, let me tell you. So for years and years, there has been, a fight among some communities for fluoridation of water. Fluoride at certain quantities and in certain ionic compositions is a poison, right? It can be toxic to people. There is a toxicity level at which you don't want to be swallowing a big cup of fluoride. And you definitely don't want any of those fluorine compounds like foof. Those are a little bit dangerous. Boof, boof, woof. Anywho, community water fluoridation came about because people were trying to figure out 100 years ago, so long ago, whether or not what was causing bad teeth, what was causing cavities, right? And in 1901, actually, there was a discovery. They called it the Colorado brown stain, that people's teeth were mottled and brown. And this brown stain, they couldn't figure out where it was coming from. Over the years, they studied it and eventually determined that it was coming from drinking water. And they found that, when people changed their wells, that these kids who had never been drinking from this old well, and all the parents and grandparents and everybody had brown teeth, and when they changed to a new well, the kids didn't develop the mottled teeth. They went, ooh, there must be something in it. Well, move forward a couple of decades and a little bit of technology, and researchers are able to determine that it was fluoride in the water that caused the brown teeth, not the clear teeth, the brown teeth. And so now you're probably like, ew, brown teeth from fluoride? I don't want brown teeth. Brown teeth are bad. Well, at concentrations that are higher than you maybe want, the brown teeth could be bad. But they kept looking and they determined that the kid water, this no dental modeling, it had no fluoride. They kept looking at these people and at different wells across the country, and they determined that the fluoride was associated with no cavities. So the kids had pretty white teeth, but they got cavities and they lost their teeth as they got older. However, the adults with all the brown mottled teeth, they didn't lose their teeth as they got older. They didn't have cavities that led to needing to have a tooth pulled or, you know, or just rotting out of somebody's head. So the brown teeth was, it became something that was okay to have, but they were able to determine a level at which fluoride was safe and there would be a low risk of getting what they ended up calling cosmetic fluorosis. And so in 1936, they determined that 1.0 parts per million or lower was a great level to avoid this cosmetic fluorosis or Colorado brown teeth. It also, they determined, was able to provide resistance to cavities. And eventually, cities and towns, they started testing this and they started putting a little bit of fluoride in the drinking water. The EPA ended up coming into it and had to manage the water for different people. And so the EPA was kind of involved in this. All the fluoridation trials came forward and they used 1.0 parts per million to serve as a control near natural fluoride content. And they found they were able to keep cavities from happening. And eventually, from 1901, when nobody's water was fluoridated, to, oh, let's see, where was it? We had 1949, almost 1 million people were in cities where their cities were adding fluoride to the water. They didn't really have anything else that was a problem. So they got dental exams, they were checking things out, go forward until the 70s. We got the EPA there and is dealing with pollution. And, you know, so they thought, okay, we're going to deal with fluoride as well. But then Congress decided that, nah, you're dealing with pollution. Fluoride is not pollution. So the EPA is not going to manage fluoridation at the federal level. And so that left fluoride to be determined by any state. And then eventually also at the city level, that states and cities in within them were determining their own level. By 1980, half of the U.S. population was receiving fluoridated tap water. And in 2008, 300 million people in the U.S. And then by 2020, there were over 77% of people with water systems who had fluoridated water. All through this time, there was a segment of the population who were stuck on health impacts because of the information that spread about fluoride being toxic, that there is a toxicity level and a relationship between toxicity and potentially impacts on development and the brain. Also, people didn't want brown mottled teeth. So what I'm getting to after this long intro is that in the proceedings of the National Academy of Science this week, there is a study that's published, Municipal Water Fluoridation, Adolescent IQ and Cognition Across the Life Course, evidence from the Wisconsin Longitudinal Study. So in this study, the researchers compared a significant number of individuals from five different cities across their lifespan. So determining when and if they lived in cities that had fluoridation or not. And then they took adolescent IQ measures. And as a to look at cognition later in life, they used an assessment as part of the Wisconsin Longitudinal Study, which was published in 2014. So there was data on adult cognition of these individuals. They correlated that to adolescent IQ and then compared that as well to where they were in their life and what fluoride levels they would have been imbibing. In drinking. So the question is now, you know, what about things like fluoridated toothpaste with fluoride versus, you know, the dental treatments or mouthwash that add fluoride into your diet, or even going places where natural fluoride levels are higher than the norm. So things like toothpaste and mouthwash and those dental procedures that add fluoride, those were not accounted for. So there's no way of knowing if there was actually excess fluoride ingested during a person's lifespan, but they've done the best job that they can in this particular study. So what do you think they found, everybody? Basically, they found that over time, these individuals who lived in different places, their cognition and their ability to think, it didn't change significantly. So people who had naturally fluorinated air water versus fluoridated tap water from a municipal water supply, they did not have significant differences over their lifespan that could be attributed to any fluoride toxicity. The researcher says, of course, this should not be taken as the final word on this matter, but it is a longitudinal study. It is looking at a number of individuals across ages and locales, and the evidence is pretty strong that there is no impact of fluoride intake from water on IQ. So, okay, I'm done with that one now. Does anyone have any questions? I don't know if they found the toothpaste cap. I don't know about that one. Yeah, so the researchers are, they are hoping that this study will assist in individuals, you know, having new information about fluoride, that it will help different regional and metropolitan areas consider fluorinating their water. And one of the big questions, though, is if we consider who is fighting against putting fluoride in water, when we understand the benefits of this element on our health. I mean, who wants to go to the dentist all the time for fillings and cavities? The dentist wants you to go to the dentist all the time. Dental insurance companies want you to go to the dentist all the time. You don't want to go to the dentist for all this stuff. And imagine if you didn't have to constantly be screened for x-rays for cavities, if you didn't have to do the various treatments to not get cavities. Yeah, maybe you'd have big teeth. Exactly. I have big teeth sometimes, just sometimes. Yeah, I know who you're talking about. Not big. It's the big teeth consortium. They want you to go to the dentist and spend the money or buy the toothpaste or, you know, do all the things that people do. How much money do you spend? How much time do you put into taking care of your teeth, protecting them from cavities, when potentially your teeth wouldn't fall out of your head as much if we just had fluoride in our water? But yeah, we can talk about that more sometime. Let's move on from fluoride to coffee. So this is another way that you can get brown teeth. I don't think you want brown teeth, but in case you did, this is a way for you to get brown teeth. So, coffee is wonderful. Everybody loves coffee. And Dave Gobi saying, I still have 32 teeth because I'm much wiser. Yes, you are. Here, I'm going to put people's comments up here on the screen. I think that's fun. So we love coffee. Not everyone loves coffee, but a lot of people. America is very into its coffee culture. It is a global culture at this point in time, not just the tea drinkers in the UK. But there're coffee drinkers everywhere, and everyone wants a really nice cup of coffee. Some people think Dunkin' Donuts is good coffee. I take issue with that. I'm not necessarily someone who needs to go for the special single pour over coffee. I do like a good drip coffee, but at the same time, the roast, of the beans and the mix of the beans and the flavor of that cup and how caramely it is and how dark it is. And oh, the flavor of the coffee, the richness is what I really, really get into. And I think there are a lot of people like that as well, including a researcher who has been from the University of Oregon, a chemist named Christopher Hendon, who has been investigating coffee for a couple of decades now. He's been working on developing mathematical models for brewing espresso perfectly every single time. He and his team were able to look at the question of, you know, what goes on with the coffee grounds? You know how you start pouring the water through the coffee grounds and they seem to clump up in a certain way as the water goes. They don't just evenly turn into a slurry and drain out. There is a certain amount of clumping that occurs between the grains as they come from the grinder into the strainer, I guess what you call it, and then into the basket, right? And then add the water to it. There is a differentiation of particles. And so they went, why is there a differentiation of particles? And so several years back, they determined that there is a certain amount of electrostatic charge that gets added to through triboelectricity that gets added to these grains of coffee as they are in the grinder. So as you're grinding them up, you're basically creating static electricity. And the different grains are maybe different sizes, or because you have a mix of beans that are in, if it's not like a single bean type that's in your mix, it can be differentiating in an odd way, depending on how they were roasted, how they were mixed, all this kind of stuff. Anyway, they found out if you just put a little tiny bit of water in that grinder when you're putting the beans in to be ground, you can get rid of the clumping. But they're also, they came back to that question and they're like, what is happening there with the clumping? And so this new study that was just published in Nature Communications, they have basically run current through coffee. They put a voltmeter in the coffee to see what would happen to the coffee. So they took a potentiostat, and this is used to test batteries and fuel cells and to look test the electrical potential between the two ends of the current, your positive and your negative end. So the potentiometer, the potentiostat was used. This is, you know, basically a voltmeter. And they were able to characterize the flavor profile of different kinds of coffee and different pour overs of coffee based on their electrochemical signal. And so it's pretty awesome. Basically, they've determined that you can have these, you can figure out how your coffee is going to taste if you were to do this kind of thing, use a voltmeter with your coffee grounds or in your coffee and be able to see how the electrical signal, the current passes through it, you too would be able to reliably determine if you're creating the same flavor profile for a cup of coffee every single time or if there's a difference. So for people who say like me, I get a particular mix of coffee that's already been blended by the coffee maker. If you're getting that particular mix, you could, you know, sometimes it just doesn't taste quite the same. You could test it and find out whether or not it is passing a different current to find out whether or not it's potentially a different mix than what you've had before. So anyway, I think it's very exciting that we can use electricity to find out how good our cup of coffee is going to be in the morning, if you wanted to. Yes. I love Armandot 311. No, that's four. That's what, anyway. Reminds me of the scene in Breaking Bad between Walter and Gale. Very similar. Yeah, I mean, it's chemistry. It really is. And so much of chemistry is having to do with the electrochemical properties of a compound to characterize them in various ways. And in this particular situation, they characterized the flavor profile of the liquid based on the roast color and strength. And that is basically, you can go, hey, woo, look at that, -4, -0.4 volts. That's my favorite morning cup. Exactly. Potentially. Dum, dum, dum, dum. Vada, you're anti-clumping, huh? I'm anti-clumping as well. I want to get rid of those clumps as much as possible. Although I don't know. I'm going to have to talk with Marshall to find out whether or not he puts any water in the grinder before he grinds the beans. Gonna have to find that. He makes a good cup of coffee, I have to tell you. But I love this story. Anything that can be useful in our everyday lives. And if you too are a chemistry science person and you have a potentiostat on hand, I'd love to find out what you find if you do any experiments on your coffee. I think it'd be really fun. Moving on from shocking our coffee to the shocking news. No, I'm kidding. It's not shocking anymore. This is not shocking. I don't understand it. Researchers at Princeton have created a new device to grow cells, brain cells, neurons, in a 3D cluster that is supported by a microscopic mesh of metal wires and electrodes. So historically, we have cultures of brain cells that are growing on a flat surface, in a 2D surface on the bottom of a Petri dish. Or you can have organoids, right? 3D clusters. And I've reported recently that they've started making clusters in like these cool shapes, like donuts and other shapes. But this new fabrication technique that the researchers at Princeton Engineering have done is published in Nature Electronics last week. And the researchers, these students were able to integrate the electrodes and the wires connecting them into the cells in such a way that it created a 3D structure. So it was a mesh-like, three-dimensional, you know, not necessarily a cube, but because it was layered in three dimensions, it allowed the neurons to grow vertically and side to side between the different layers. And the exciting thing is this allows three-dimensional correlation and communication from the typical electrical engineered parts and the organic brain parts, so that you have synthetic electronics communicating with neurons in a way that they were able to develop a system that actually talked to the computer and was able to do computing. So they haven't gotten it to play a video game yet, as far as I know, but it does. It is a system that, and this is a very tiny picture of it, this is a system that could be a processor, similar to the company that we've talked about previously, where they're creating basically organic computing parts. This is that kind of system, except instead of being just a bath of cells, this situation is they're making something that is more structurally similar to organic brains, where the neurons are connecting on multiple levels. But in this case, they're able to send signals in from the computer systems that is talking to this and read the pattern recognition and the pattern generation within it. So this could be, as we could say, oh my gosh, this could be a step for computing. This could be a step for, you know, human computer interfaces. But really what this is going to do is it's going to allow us to because of the structural aspects of it, hopefully understand the human brain processes better and also understand the way that things go wrong for treating human disease, as well as the way that things go right, and so inform potential synthetic systems that we might develop. There's lots of neat, you know, neat things here. But I think that, you know, it's a big question about what we want to do with this kind of research. And these students are talking about this as, you know, the other company that we've discussed out of Australia before. They're looking at it as a potential for computing for AI. And if they want to use it as a basis for AI computing, the discussion is that it would be able to decrease the amount of energy that would be necessary. However, that's not to say the amount of water would be any less. We know that organic systems take a lot of water to keep healthy, but computers take a lot of electricity, a lot of energy to keep functioning and to do all the processing. And if we could find a way to make computers more efficient as they process, that would be pretty amazing. Not that I want that for, you know, AI or the future of the Matrix, as Dave Gobi is saying, or even, you know, the future of AGI. You know, I don't necessarily want any of these things, but we are over 8 billion people on the planet, headed toward 10 billion on the planet. And if everybody is computing, if everybody is asking for, you know, process and intensive things from our computer systems, from our cloud, from everything, we are going to bake ourselves. We're going to cook ourselves and create a desert planet before we can, you know, say stop. So I think that there's a lot of consideration to how we can make artificial intelligence, which, you know, we shouldn't just call artificial intelligence, that we should call large system processing, that we should call synthetic intelligence, maybe. I don't know. It makes it a little bit different. But anywho, we've got the computers that people are really trying to figure out how to bring the computers and the people together. I don't know about this, y'all. Are you excited? Oh, wait. Let's see if I can find... Oh, no, I couldn't get into that paper, actually. Unfortunately, that paper was behind a paywall, so I couldn't actually show you any of the figures from their study. Next time. And this last study here in this little first bit, I don't really have a ton more studies, but I do want to tell... Actually, no, I'm going to take a very quick not break at the moment. I'm going to say, da, da, da. This is This Week in Science. Thank you so much for joining me tonight. I do appreciate that you're here to talk about science and to think about things outside the box, ask questions, think a little differently. Let's do it together. I think it's great. This Week in Science can be found at twistws.org. 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And if you join Patreon with This Week in Science, and you join at any level, it's going to help us keep doing the show. But at $10 or more a month, I will thank you by name at the end of the show. And I would love to say your name, so please do that. But if you're not in a position for helping out financially, please just share it with a friend. You know, get someone else to sign up. Get someone else to subscribe. Those kinds of little steps really help in the long run. I really can't do this without you. We can't do it without you. Thank you for your support. All right. And it's not Blair's Animal Corner, which is unfortunate. I do love it when Blair talks about animals, but I'm going to talk about animals for a little bit. Let's start with the fact that we love honeybees. Honeybees who like to travel around looking for flowers, looking for nectar, collecting pollen, flying back to their hive where they work together as a hive to do, you know, amazing things for such a small animal with a their little tiny ganglia brains are amazing. I'm amazed by all the things that honeybees can do. Anyway, this study out of Louisiana State University began as a science fair project, which is really pretty fun, but it turned into something that is a huge question, and it's so much more. So researchers are at Louisiana State University Ag Center in an extension in the entomology department. They started working with a student for a science fair project, and they were just going to see how bees would react to viruses in their food.
1: Hello, you are listening to KDVS Davis, and now you are tuned in to Music Madness.

0: Hello, everyone. You are now tuned into Music Madness. How about Music Gladness?
1: I'm pretty gladness for music.
0: True, yeah. Okay, yeah.
1: All right.
0: Yeah.
1: For the folks that don't know what this is, we are the music department at KDVS. Music Madness, we like to play some of the new additions we've gotten to our library as of late, some stuff that's been coming out recently. Give it some attention, give it some love. We are not always impartial on this show, as hard as we try to,
0: me personally, I like to try not that hard because I just love giving my opinion on things.
1: Yeah, because everyone really wants to hear the opinion of random people about music that they didn't ask for.
0: That's
1: the joy. It's a Pandora's box, if you will.
0: But hey, let's give an opinion on what we just listened to. Because it is, you know, a pretty big release, we've been playing it 1 billion times a day. Mitski, once again, Nothing's About to Happen to Me, and the song was Instead of Here. And honestly, I feel like, okay, so far as I've listened to this release, it's not like my favorite from Mitski, but I feel like this is a pretty solid track. It reminds me a lot of Bury Me at Makeout Creek. Yeah, I feel like it was pretty good.
1: Yeah, it's a pretty solid track. I mean, yeah, not much to say there, I think. I'm not really that much of a Mitski head.
0: What's wrong with you?
1: I'm so sorry. I will do my best to change that part about myself.
0: Yeah, like, honestly, I think we're all just kind of, like, disappointed, you know? Like, that's not really what we expected from you. We expected you to be, like, the Mitski fan ever.
1: Okay, I'll try harder.
0: Yeah, thanks. Appreciate it, I guess.
1: My mom sent me a Mitski track earlier this week.
0: Wait, really?
1: Which I didn't expect.
0: Which one?
1: I don't know.
0: Oh?
1: Or I don't remember, I mean to say. Let's see. I'm told it was, it's a My Love, Mine, All Mine.
0: Yeah, the popular one. Do you not know that song?
1: No, I don't think so.
0: Dude.
1: I'm so sorry.
0: Dude, come on. I'm so disappointed that I think we have to play another song.
1: All right.
0: We'll get back to you guys later.

0: I didn't realize that This Week in Science was still playing in another tab.
1: Oh, lol.
0: Oops. Anyways, we were just listening to... La la la la la. We were just listening to Worms by Buck Meek. The Mirror.
1: If I was a worm, would you still love me?
0: Okay, is it
1: sorry,
0: like...
1: anyway.
0: Well, okay, like, is it like you were, like, transformed into a worm and, like, I know it's you? Or, like, I just gotta, like, find a worm on the sidewalk and, like, figure that it's you?
1: No, you know it's me.
0: Oh, yeah, then yeah. Like, I'd give you, like, a nice enclosure and stuff.
1: Yes!
2: Friendship.
1: Friendship moment times 1,000. Okay, and before that, that was Endearments. That track was called Your Night. Closer from their latest full length, and before that
0: we're listening to Woolbright, and the track was Just Me and You. Just Me and the Worm.
1: Oh,
0: just me and my friend who got turned into a worm. I can't believe
1: that's like, they can make a movie like that,
0: dude. They probably have.
1: Dude,
0: that's like Princess and the Frog.
1: Dude, that's like A24. I don't know, I'm just riffing.
0: Dude, you ever watch The Substance? It's kind of like that.
1: Oh, God. I'm scared to watch that movie.
0: You haven't watched it?
1: Nope.
0: I mean, it's pretty good. I like it.
1: It's, like, exactly the kind of horror that I jive with the least.
0: Oh, okay. I was like, oh, that you jive with and you used to watch it.
1: Oh, no.
0: Oh, the least.
1: I'm not really a horror head like that. Shout out the song Horror Head by Curve. And that's horror.
0: Horror head. I'm pulling up another song. Yeah.
1: I should hope so.
0: Yeah. Considering that this show is about playing music. Maybe.
1: Maybe. Hopefully.
0: Maybe. Anyways, I am going to play us a little message. And then we're gonna listen to more music. Yay! Bye!
1: Later.

0: Here at KDVS, we're searching for a few public affairs hosts.
1: Imagine talking on air with underrepresented communities,
0: reviewing movies,
1: or even singing live karaoke. In case you're wondering, anyone is eligible.
0: And as you can tell, the possibilities are endless.
1: If you're interested, please email us at programming@kdvs.org.

0: Well, howdy.
1: How are we all doing?
0: Hey.
1: So, right to it. That was a release by one puzzle head that was called Chessman. And before that, you heard Isaac Martinez from their full-length Spiritual Lives of the Great Composers. And that was...
0: That track was Falling... Color Theory.
1: Nope. Color Theory.
0: We got to stop giving Isaac Martinez a chance because I remember we had heard a song by him that was like really good. And I was like, oh, wow, that's pretty good. Like, and then I keep playing him expecting that the rest of the songs are also going to be pretty good. And then I'm sorely disappointed, honestly.
1: Isaac Martinez, you have let us down one time too many.
0: Isaac Martinez, what was that?
1: You must answer for your sins, Isaac.
0: I'm just so upset right now.
1: Yes, indeed. Well, Music Madness is nearly over.
0: That's how it goes.
1: So, nothing is permanent. Such is life.
0: Everything must come to an end. What comes up must come down.
1: But luckily, Krauser will stay up.
0: Yeah, I'm so excited.
1: Hooray!
0: I have music for you guys.
1: Oh.
0: We're gonna play music, and we're gonna paint each other's nails, and
1: ooh. We're gonna stay up late and talk about boys.
0: Oh no, I don't think so.
1: Oh.
0: Oh.
1: Okay, never mind. It was a bit.
0: We're gonna talk about girls.
1: Nice. Yeah, I like that one more. Okay.
0: Okay. Yeah.
1: Later.

0: Well, hello again, everyone. Hope we are all doing well today. Me personally may be a little bit stressed, but that's nothing abnormal at this point. Anyways, what we were just listening to was Oh Well by Fiona Apple off of her album Extraordinary Machine. Before that, we were listening to Tears Dry, the original version by Amy Winehouse. And before that, we were listening to Didn't Want to Have to Do It by Cass Elliot. I guess my inspiration, if you will, for that set was just kind of like, sometimes I get songs that I'm like really obsessed with and just like need to listen to, like every time I'm listening to music, and it's like what I start out with. And that's kind of what Tears Dry and Didn't Want to Have to Do It have been for me lately. Didn't Want to Have to Do It by Cass Elliot is honestly one of my favorite songs ever, which I don't know, maybe that's a bad take, but I like that song a lot. And a few months ago, I was like really obsessed with the song Oh Well by Fiona Apple. So, you know what? Why not just all play it all together? You know what? Like, who's going to be harmed in all of this? Yeah. But anyways, I don't really have much to say at this moment. So I'm going to play a message for you guys, and then I'll play more music because presumably this is a music show and not just a me talking show. Bye!
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drops at midnight, and I know it so much longer. This is the season of the broken laugh and wistful eyes wandering up and down silvery sidewalks. This is the time of the year that isn't ever supposed to end.

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my side. 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It's at these sweet seconds I'm able to stoop down, catch my breath, and stare at you directly in the face.

Hello again. We were just listening to Fearless by Color Filter, which is off of the album I Often Think in Music. Before that, we were listening to Ending Time by The Lazarus Plot off of the album Something Good Has Got to Come, I think, out of all of these goodbyes. Yeah, okay, whatever. And before that, we're listening to Colors by The Blood Group off of the album A Gift from a Garden to a Flower, a tribute to Donovan. This is a various artist compilation, and honestly, there's kind of a couple of good songs on there. I'm considering maybe playing one later because there's one from Sweet Trip, and I really like Sweet Trip, so maybe I will play that. I feel like the thing that scares me most about playing music on the radio is that, like, one of my friends at the station is going to, like, come over and be like, oh, by the way, you just played the song by the artist that everyone hates, and everyone thinks that that song that you played was really lame and no one liked it at all, and they actually think that, like, they can't even believe that you thought that that was good, and, like, wow, like, I'm amazed by your lack of taste. I feel like that's, like, my biggest fear, to the point where I even, like, kind of had a dream about it the other day. I had a dream that I bought a CD

radio records, broadcasters in our area are tasking the equipment that can quickly warn you in the event of emergencies. If this had been an actual emergency, such as flooding, high winds, or a chemical spill, official messages would have followed this

0: Hello again. We're just listening to Worry About You by Ivy off of the album Long Distance. Before that, we're listening to Fleshless Hand by ML Book. And before that, we're listening to Trouble Me by 10,000 Maniacs. Those last two were recommendations from a friend of mine.
1: Yeah.
0: I was telling a story on the previous air break, and then I was told by my friends in the lounge that it was entirely interrupted by an EAS message. So I think that's kind of funny. I am probably not going to repeat it because I don't really feel like it. And also, I think if you're like listening online, you probably still heard what I said. So, you know, I can't make my online listeners go through that twice. Anyways, you're listening to KDVS Davis 90.3 FM, and I am about to t-

0: Yeah. Let me flip this page here and I'll keep going. I know this is everyone's favorite part. What is that? seems like there's a performance of some sort from 8 p.m. to 9:30 p.m. at the Silver Lining Piano Bar and Performing Arts Lounge. Okay, yeah, sure. 9 p.m. to 11 p.m. As always, there is the night market at Central Park. So, if you have any interest in going to those things, feel free. You know, if you feel in the need of entertainment of some sort, that's what the entertainment calendar's for. Wow. Anyways, I think I'm going to play some messages for you, and then I'm going to play a couple more songs, and then we're all out of time. Oh my god, you guys, how the time flies. Anyways, thank you all for listening so much. Appreciate that. Yay, goodbye.
1: This is Berkeley Breathed, the person responsible for Bloom County and Opus. I'm here to remind everyone that there's a lost and unloved animal waiting at your local shelter just for you. I should also add that there's a cat named Bill that I'm personally trying to place as soon as he's out of jail.
2: You can reach the Yolo County Animal Shelter at 530-668-5287 and the Yolo County SPCA at 530-758-7722.
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3: as he holds your poor stereo hostage and forces it to do unspeakable things. For 2 hours, your ears will be subjected to only the best avant-garde, experimental, novelty, naive, and humorous music known to this big blue spinny sphere. I tell you, there's nothing else on public radio quite like it.

Hello. Okay, we were just listening to... Oops. We were just listening to Mama's Lamp by Kitty Craft. Before that, we were listening to Through by 800 Cherries. And to leave you off, because I have to go in like a minute, I'm going to play Drinking by Boa off of the album Twilight. Yeah, so that's that. Bye, love you.

0: Hello, this is DJ Aria, and you're currently listening to KDVS 90.3 FM, and you're listening to my show, Dream City, every other Monday, 10:30 to 12 p.m. What you're hearing in the background is the song Dreaming from Polystyrene on the album Translucent. The song before that was from Amel LaRose. The song was Get Up and off the album Infinite Possibilities. Before that, you were listening to I Can't Believe I Loved Her from Pevin Everett on the album I Can't Believe I Loved Her. And then to begin this fun little block was the song Friendly Pressure. It was the radio mix from Jalissa on the album Friendly Pressure. I really like the song. This song like sounds so popular. I think like the version I'm playing isn't popular, but there's another version that is more popular. But I really like the song. It's very fun. It's very like summer, but it's also like leaning into that house element that I love. So I thought that was fun. And then this is like kind of a block. I want it to be like easy listening, something chill to relax the nerves. I think for myself personally, I have a lot going on this week, unfortunately, and the last week, and the week before that, and the week coming up, and the end of the year, and then the graduation. So let me just like not lose my mind. But I figured these are fun songs we can play. We're gonna go into some more R&B, soul, like a lot more slower music. But I just wanted to explain what you just heard. We're gonna continue on with the music. Feel free to call in. The number here is 530-754-KDVS. Once again, the number here is 530-754-5387. Call in, feel free to make any recommendations, any questions about songs. A lot of these songs I kind of chose because I was listening to on the train on the way here. The next song we're gonna listen to, oh my gosh. So I just like I put all my music together and I kind of just like go from there, and I was listening to it on the train back, and I was like, I awoke from my slumber, and I was like, what is this song? And I thought this song is so good, like it makes me smile listening to this song. So I don't want to hype it up too much, but I'm excited for this next little block. We're gonna have a quick little announcement and then we'll continue on with the music. Thank you all for listening, and once again, this is KDVS 90.3 FM.
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0: I'm in a Caribbean mood tonight. How about giving me Baby Elephant Walk with a little reggae kind of beat?
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0: Hello, this is KDVS 90.3 FM, and you're listening to my show Dream City, and I am DJ Ari. In the background, you were listening to the song Dreaming from Polystyrene from the album Translucence. The song before that was No More Teardrops from Miss Ray off the album Wow Is Now. Before that, you were listening to You Are All I Need from Calvin Keys off the album Full Court Press. And then to begin this block was a song that I'm loving right now, like in this moment, aka in the past 24 hours, I'm really loving this song. It's from Jazz Fantasies, all one word, Jazzy Fantasies, sorry. And it was the song Unconventional Ways off the album The Once and Future. That song is so good. That song's a catchy song. I'm not even going to lie. Like, I got to be careful. I'm going to start singing right now. But yeah, we're just continuing on with the little jazziness. Miss Ray is super good, super, super good. Just put someone onto her. I would really recommend. I'm like, she's just like this random, not random, I don't want to say, but like, she's just this British girl, and she got some good vocals. Like the song Signs, if you're looking for a more synth pop song, I would recommend that, but check it out if you'd like. And then Calvin Keys is a good electric keyboard. I love an electric keyboard. Electric guitar, my bad. I love a like jazz guitar, like, and I'm like picky about the guitar sometimes, but that's very good. That's 85. And then we're gonna continue on. The next block is gonna be a lot more jazzier, a lot more upbeat. But I hope everyone is enjoying. This is Dream City. You know what? And I'm like feeling up to it. So I usually talk about my dreams, but I have not done so in so long. I think the most recent dream I had a dream this weekend, but I genuinely can't remember it. But I remember I was scared. I've been having like, I don't know. The most recent dream I had, I was in the car with my friend, and she just like kept driving past all the red lights. And I'm just kind of like, the thing is, she would act like the red lights were like a stop sign. I don't know, maybe I'm like having this fear of like driving with certain people in the car. I don't know, but I just kept being like, oh hey girl, like I don't think we're supposed to do that. I don't know, I'm like, sometimes I feel bad if I'm like the kind of the person in the passenger seat being like, you need to stop, or like being like, you didn't look both ways. Like, I don't want to be that person, but sometimes I'm a little like, oh, like maybe you should look, stop at the light. Am I overstepping? I don't know. Maybe this is like a bigger dream about like me being a people pleaser. Anyway, that was my dream. I haven't had any other interesting dreams lately, honestly. I always just sort of think back to my friend's dreams, and like when she had a dream, she locked herself in the Chipotle freezer to hide from her mom. I'm like playing with the bell now. But yeah, that was that dream. Anyway, I'm just rambling. We're going to have a couple announcements. But once again, this is KDVS 90.3 FM. This is my show Dream City with DJ Ari. I'm on every other Monday, 10:30 to 12 p.m. And once again, in the background, you're hearing Dreaming from Polystyrene off the album Translucence. And we'll continue on with the music. And if you'd like to call in, the number here is 530-754-KDVS. Once again, the number here is 530-754-5387. Thank you all for listening, and I appreciate it.
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The song you're hearing in the background is Dreaming from Polystyrene, and it's off the album Translucence. The song before that, or the last song you heard, was from Kiss the Sky, and the song was Same Place, Same Time off the album Kiss the Sky. Before that, it was Linda Dawn's song Where You Are on the album 11th Hour. And then to start off this block, it was Gene Carr's song Don't Let It Go to Your Head, the 12-inch.

version off the album Happy to Be With You. I didn't even realize this, but I've been like incorporating a lot of British artists, but I really like Kiss the Sky, and I just realized right now it's actually from Paul Hardcastle, which, if you don't know, he's very much like electro crash, electro boom artists, kind of, you like that sort of 80s, early 90s sound. If you do like that sound, kind of what you heard from Kiss the Sky, Linda Dawn has another album which I highly recommend to check out if you like. It's At First Light. She has such a sound that it's kind of like, I thought this was an older artist when I first listened to her, especially At First Light. This is like 2024, 2029, 2021, 2019. Like, she is so great. She's British, funk, soul, jazz, all that fun stuff. She's so great. Like, you know what? I'm not going to lie. I'm very picky with newer artists because I'm like, I don't know. I don't want to be like, it's not like how it used to be, because that's not how I feel whatsoever. But I do feel as though, you know, that, I don't know, I like an older sound. What can I say? And I like the incorporation of an older sound. So she is so great. I would highly recommend. And then Gene Carnes' song, Don't Let It Go to Your Head. That's a very famous song. Well, it was used in another. I have like a whole thing where I'm trying to like, like try to figure out what songs were sampled. Oh, that's what it was. Okay, I was like, what is this song? Why does it sound so familiar? Don't Let It Go to Your Head, Brand Nubian. That's a great song too. I would highly recommend if you're looking for a more hip hop song. 1998 sample, Don't Let It Go to Your Head, which I'm like, okay, why is that so familiar? Okay, mystery solved. It's because I'm trying to, I like to put together all the like samples in a playlist or some sort of like list and be like, okay, this means this, then this means this. But that's a great song too. If you're just tuning in, this is Dream City with DJ Ari. I'm here every other Monday, 10:30 to 12 p.m. Right now I'm just doing like easy listening music. I think the next block is gonna be a little like older songs. I don't know, we'll see. I'm just gonna continue on with the music. Feel free to call in. The number here is 530-754-KDBS. Once again, the number here is 530-754-5387. And we'll continue on with the music. Thank you for listening.

0: Hello, this is DJ Ari. You're listening to KDVS 90.3 FM on my show Dream City right now. The song you're hearing in the background is from Polystyrene on the album Translucence. And the song itself is called Dreaming. The song you heard before that, or the last song you heard, was To Each His Own from Patrice Russian on the album Now. Before that, it was Yvonne Elliman's song Hello Stranger on the album Love Me, which is a cover, which I feel like me saying her song. Anyway, I'm overthinking it. And then to start off this little block, it was Brenda Russell's song Rainbow from the album Love Life. That song is a really good song. I actually was introduced to that album when I was in Washington, D.C. this past summer. And I was at a record, like, stand, and they were selling a bunch of records at the farmer's market, and they're always there. And I was just, like, I was just hanging out. It was all these old heads, and I was just, like, telling them all my music. And they were, like, shocked that I knew all this music, and I was like, what can I say? But it was a fun time, and they were like, well, if you like Patrice Russian, you're gonna like Brenda Russell. And I remember I still regret that I didn't buy that album. But I got some good albums from that. And you know what? I remember I was like picking out so many albums. I was like, well, I want this one. And I ended up leaving with three. But they were all really good finds, like just like soul jazz, like funk, like this stuff. But I met a guy there named Lance. And if you're listening, Lance, hi, how are you? I need to respond to his message. Sorry, someone's calling in. I will answer the call soon. Sorry, let me finish the story. I met him there at the farmer's market, got to know him over summer, and then I was lucky enough for him to give me his record collection, which I still need to digitize. I'm sorry, I've been putting it off. That was like a humongous amount of music that I've just like feel super grateful to have. And I think like probably my last set for the radio this quarter will probably be using that music. But we're going to continue on with the music. The next set is going to be a lot slower. It's going to be a lot more, like, jazzy, soul, like, just way slower. But we're going to have some announcements, and then we'll continue on with the music. Thank you all for listening, and feel free to call in. The number here is 530-754-KDVS. Thank you all.
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Once again, you're listening to KDVS 90.3 FM. In the background, you're hearing the song Dreaming from Polystyrene off the release Translucence. The last song we heard was from Molly Lewis featuring The Sacred Souls, and it was the song Crushed Velvet on the release On the Lips. Before that, it was Fivel is Gualuque. I don't know how to pronounce that. Fivelis space Glauque on the song Go Down Softly off the release Go Down Softly / The River. And then to begin this section, it was System Olympia, and the song was 6 a.m. Romance on the release Delta of Venus. Oh my goodness. Not to bring it back to the British gals, but System Olympia is another British gal who's kind of doing it not like anyone else, in my opinion. Very much a Linda Dawn type, leaning into that, you know, soul, you know. Wait, is she even British? I don't even know if she's British. I just lied. I want to assume she's British, though. That's the assumption I'm making. I really like her. She leans into sort of that deeper house, but also a lot of that, you know, like, I don't even know, like, soul, jazz. That album that you listened to, Delta Venus, came out in 2020. And then the new Erotica collection came out 2023. That's another really good album that I'd recommend checking out if you're interested. But she has like a motif, like a very, like, you know, I don't even know what I'm saying, to be honest. I'm just kind of entranced by her, I'm not gonna lie. So maybe I'm like, that's me struggling to put together the words. But she's done a song with Miss Ray, which I've known about System Olympia before that, but all in the same vein, all very good artists. We're gonna end off this section of music with some classics. The next song you're gonna hear is from Sade. It's War of Hearts on the album Promise. The song after that, it's gonna be California Dreamin' from Jose Feliciano off the album Feliciano. And then if there's time, I'll play Garden of Life from Special Touch off the release Garden of Life, and Nikki Giovanni's song My House off the album The Way I Feel, which that's a more poetry sort of album. But thank you all for listening. Once again, this is KDVS 90.3 FM, and we'll finish up with the music. I'll be here for another 6 minutes, so we'll see how much music we get in by then. But now that I'm looking at it, you're probably only going to listen to Sade. But thank you all for listening, and thank you, and we'll continue.

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The following views presented in this hour do not reflect the views of KDVS, KDVS sponsors, or the University of California.

0: From New York, this is Democracy Now!
1: This is the biggest setback for abortion rights since the Supreme Court overturned Roe v. Wade almost 4 years ago. And yet, the abortion rights movement was far more prepared this time around and had contingency plans in place for a court decision restricting access to abortion.
0: A federal appeals court Friday blocked the mailing of abortion pills, restricting access to one of the most common means of abortion in the United States. We'll speak with the nation's abortion access correspondent, Amy Littlefield. Then the latest on the global Samud flotilla.
2: On April 29th, Israeli occupation forces kidnapped over 170 participants from the Global Samud Flotilla in international waters in Greece's search and rescue zone. 2 days ago, many of us were released, but two organizers from the flotilla remain on board, Tiago Avila and Saif Abukreshek.
0: Two Samud activists who were not released, a Brazilian and a Palestinian with Spanish citizenship, say they were beaten and blindfolded. We'll speak to another two members of the flotilla. Then Iran says two missiles hit a U.S. Navy vessel in the Strait of Hormuz. The U.S. is denying it. We'll get the latest. All that and more coming up. Welcome to Democracy Now!, democracynow.org, The War and Peace Report. I'm Amy Goodman. Two missiles hit a U.S. Navy vessel in the Strait of Hormuz earlier today after it ignored warnings from Iran's Revolutionary Guard to halt. That's according to Iranian state media. The U.S. is denying it. Iran says the strike came as President Trump announced the U.S. will begin guiding ships through the Strait of Hormuz starting today, deploying guided missile destroyers, more than 100 aircraft and 15,000 U.S. service members. Tehran immediately rejected the move. A senior Iranian official warned any U.S. interference in the strait would be considered a ceasefire violation. President Trump said he'd reviewed Iran's 14-point peace proposal, but warned the U.S. could resume strikes. Iran's foreign minister said a deal was just inches away, but accused U.S. negotiators of making maximalist demands. No further talks have been scheduled. At least two other vessels were also struck in the Strait of Hormuz over the weekend, though all crew members were reported safe. Meanwhile, U.S. gas prices have now reached $4.45 a gallon, up nearly 50% since the war began. According to Iran's Ministry of Health, U.S.-Israeli strikes have killed at least 3,375 people, including 376 children. The U.S. military has confirmed 13 combat deaths and 381 service members wounded. In Washington, D.C., an anti-war protester climbed the Frederick Douglass Bridge to protest the U.S. war in Iran, pitching a tent for 3 days. This is President Trump speaking in Florida Friday.
3: We get the radical left to say, we're not winning. We're not winning. They don't have any military left. It's unbelievable. It's actually, I believe it's treasonous. Okay, you want to know the truth? It's treasonous.
0: Israel's military issued new forced displacement orders this weekend for more than 10 towns and villages in southern Lebanon, including areas north of Litani River, beyond its current zone of occupation. Israeli attacks killed at least 41 people Saturday, despite a ceasefire that's been in place since mid-April. Israel claims its attacks target Hezbollah, but many of the dead were civilians. According to the Lebanese Health Ministry, Israel's killed 2,659 people since March 2nd. More than 1 million people, roughly a fifth of Lebanon's population, have been displaced. Two members of a Gaza-bound humanitarian aid flotilla have appeared before an Israeli court. after they say they were abducted from their ships in international waters and brought to Israel for interrogation. On Sunday, the court extended the imprisonment of Spanish national Saif Abukeshek and Brazilian national Thiago Avila by 2 days, though authorities have not brought any charges against them. Avila told his lawyers he'd been subjected to extreme brutality after his abduction, including being, quote, dragged face down across the floor and beaten so severely he passed out twice, unquote. The beating left him with visible bruises on his face. Both Avila and Keshek have begun a hunger strike. This is their lawyer, Hadil Abu Saleh.
4: It's important in the beginning to note that both of them were subjected to torture and violence since the moment they were abducted by the Israeli Navy. They were kept handcuffed and blindfolded since Thursday morning until they were moved to the authority of the Israeli prison authority. Today, in the court hearing, the Shabak claimed that they are accusing them of being affiliated with a terrorist organization, of helping enemy during wartime, and giving services to a terrorist organization.
0: Avila and Keshek were among about 175 activists forced off their ships at gunpoint following the Israeli raid on the flotilla as it sailed off the coast of Greece last Thursday. We'll have more on the Global Samud flotilla and its efforts to break Israel's siege of Gaza later in the broadcast. The Trump administration announced Friday it's withdrawing 5,000 troops from its bases in Germany. The withdrawal will reduce the number of U.S. troops stationed there by about 14%, reversing a buildup that began under President Biden following Russia's full-scale invasion of Ukraine 4 years ago. This comes after President Trump insulted German Chancellor Friedrich Merz as a totally ineffective leader who, quote, doesn't know what he's talking about, following the chancellor's comment that the United States had no exit plan from its war against Iran and had been humiliated by Iran's leaders. Sunday marked World Press Freedom Day. Reporters Without Borders released its 2026 World Press Freedom Index, calling it the bleakest in the organization's 25-year history. For the first time, more than half the world's countries fall into the difficult or very serious categories for press freedom. More than 220 journalists have been killed in Gaza by the Israeli army since October 2023, including at least 70 killed while actively carrying out their journalistic work, making the Israeli army the biggest killer of journalists in the world. The United States has fallen 7 places to 64th. As Reporters Without Borders says, President Trump has turned his hostility toward the press into a systematic policy. The report cites the Trump administration's detention and deportation of journalists and sweeping cuts to the U.S. Agency for Global Media. So far this year, 13 journalists have been killed worldwide, while 471 are currently detained and at least 21 are held hostage. President Trump signed an executive order Friday broadening U.S. sanctions against the Cuban government. The new sanctions target officials, entities, and anyone complicit in corruption or human rights violations, as well as people operating in Cuba's energy, defense, mining, and financial sectors. Foreign banks and companies that do business with sanctioned Cuban entities could also be cut off from U.S. markets. The new measures come after the Trump administration halted Venezuelan oil exports to Cuba earlier this year and pressured Mexico to stop shipments, contributing to major blackouts in Cuba and prompting foreign airlines to suspend flights to the island. This is Cuba's president, Miguel Díaz-Canel.
5: When we say we are an extraordinary and unusual threat to the United States, and we are sure that is not how the American people feel, but rather how the U.S. government feels, or the pretext that the U.S. government uses to attack us, one has to ask, what is the threat? What is extraordinary about that threat? What is unusual about that threat when Cuba is a country of peace?
0: The Trump administration reports another person has died in ICE custody, the 13th such death so far this year. Immigration and Customs Enforcement says 33-year-old Cuban immigrant Denny Adan Gonzalez was found unresponsive in his cell at the for-profit Stewart Detention Center in Lumpkin, Georgia, last Tuesday. ICE claimed the cause of death is a suspected suicide. In California, a federal grand jury has indicted a Salvadoran man who was shot by ICE agents in Patterson, California, in April. Carlos Ivan Mendoza Hernandez underwent several surgeries from multiple gunshot wounds, including to the jaw, after ICE agents surrounded his car during a traffic stop, drew their weapons, and fired on him as he attempted to drive away. Prosecutors accused Hernandez of hitting federal agents with his vehicle as they tried to arrest him. Hernandez says he feared the officers were going to shoot him. Here in New York, police officers arrested eight people Sunday as they protested the violent arrest by federal agents of a Nigerian man accused of overstaying a tourist visa. About 200 protesters gathered outside the Wyckoff Heights Medical Center in Brooklyn's Bushwick neighborhood to confront ICE officers who were filmed dragging the man handcuffed out of a hospital to a waiting car. He'd been hospitalized after his violent arrest by ICE earlier in the evening. Activists were arrested as they tried to block the ICE vehicle from leaving the ambulance bay. In Arizona, construction crews building President Trump's expanded border wall have razed a portion of a Native American archaeological site in the Sonoran Desert, estimated to be at least 1,000 years old. The Washington Post reports bulldozers caused extensive damage to the 280 by 50-foot etching in the desert sand known as an intaglio, which holds special significance for the Hetched Odum people. In a statement, Arizona Congressmember Adelita Grijalva said, quote, "Unfortunately, this is not the first time a sacred site has been desecrated by border wall construction, and it will not be the last until the federal government takes its legal obligation to tribal consultation and following environmental laws seriously." The FBI multiplied the number of employees assigned to immigration enforcement by a factor of 23 in the first 9 months of the second Trump administration, with over a quarter of staff assigned to assist on immigration-related matters. That's according to The Intercept, which reports more than 6,500 FBI agents were diverted to immigration enforcement cases between Trump's inauguration and last September. The shift has taken agents away from criminal probes, including investigations of child sexual exploitation, sex trafficking, counterterrorism, corporate fraud, and white-collar crimes. A federal appeals court Friday blocked the mailing of the abortion pill mifepristone, restricting access to one of the most common means of abortion in the U.S. Since the Supreme Court overturned Roe v. Wade in 2022, mail-order prescriptions have become the major way abortions are provided, including in states where bans are in place. The two manufacturers of mifepristone rushed to the Supreme Court Saturday, asking the justices to immediately block the ruling. In a statement, Planned Parenthood Action Fund President and CEO Alexis McGill Johnson said, quote, "The fight is on. Planned Parenthood will continue to make clear that mifepristone should be accessible because it's safe, effective, full stop." We'll have more on this story after headlines. The Republican governors of Tennessee and Alabama called state lawmakers into special sessions on Friday to redraw congressional maps in the wake of the Supreme Court's decision gutting the Voting Rights Act. In Tennessee, President Trump personally urged Republican Governor Bill Lee to redraw the state's map to give Republicans one extra seat. In Alabama, Governor Kay Ivey is moving to restore a map that would eliminate one of the state's two Democratic-held districts. Meanwhile, legislators in Mississippi are also planning a special session to redraw districts. Florida's already moved to redraw its maps to give Republicans up to four more seats. Louisiana has also suspended its primary elections as it prepares to draw a new congressional map. And hundreds of labor groups across the United States organized an economic blackout Friday, calling for no school, no work, no shopping on International Workers' Day. The May Day Strong Coalition says millions of workers, students, and families joined over 5,000 actions May 1st. Here in New York, protesters took to the streets demanding union rights, higher wages, progressive taxation, and the protection of immigrant rights. Joining the protests was Zoran Mamdani, who became the first New York City mayor to address a May Day rally since Fiorella LaGuardia almost a century ago. This is Justin Lashley Maloney, an overnight concierge and a member of SEIU Local 32BJ.
6: We just won our contract last month, the residential contract, and it's proof that solidarity is power.

0: Reproductive rights activists are calling Friday's federal appeals court decision ordering the Food and Drug Administration, the FDA, to impose a nationwide restriction on the highly prescribed abortion pill mifepristone, which is used in roughly two-thirds of all abortions in the United States. The decision came after Louisiana officials sued the FDA to restrict access to the safe and effective drug, saying its availability by mail had allowed abortions to continue unabated despite the state's near-total abortion ban. A three-judge panel sided with Louisiana, saying the health care providers may only prescribe mifepristone after seeing patients in person. The decision immediately disrupts delivery access to mifepristone, restricting abortion providers nationwide from prescribing the pills by telemedicine and sending them to patients by mail, even in states where abortion remains legal. On Saturday, two mifepristone manufacturers petitioned the U.S. Supreme Court to immediately restore full access to the medication, putting the issue of reproductive rights in front of the conservative majority court in a midterm election year. Well, for more, we go to Boston, where we're joined by Amy Littlefield, The Nation magazine's abortion access correspondent, a journalist who focuses on reproductive rights, health care, and religion. Her new book, titled Killers of Roe, My Investigation into the Mysterious Death of Abortion Rights. Amy Littlefield, welcome back to Democracy Now! Can you talk about the significance of the court decision on Friday?
1: So this court decision takes aim at what has become a lifeline for abortion access, especially in states like Louisiana, where abortion is banned. The huge surge in unplanned pregnancies resulting in births that we had anticipated after the Dobbs decision, after the reversal of Roe v. Wade 4 years ago, has been much lower than people predicted. And that's largely because of innovative ways of sending medication abortion through the mail that have really been a lifesaver for people in these states like Louisiana who need to get their hands on medication abortion. So what you have here is three conservative justices on the Fifth Circuit Court of Appeals. This is one of the most notoriously conservative courts in the country, taking aim at a Biden-era regulation that allowed mifepristone, which is one of two drugs used in the typical medication abortion protocol, to be sent through the mail. This means that people will have to go in person to get mifepristone instead of getting it in their mailbox, as has been happening for years. I also want to mention what this court ruling does not do, however, Amy. What this court ruling does not do, it does not restrict misoprostol, which is the second drug that's used in a typical medication abortion protocol, and which is a powerful abortion drug that can be taken on its own, and in fact is taken on its own all around the world in countries where mifepristone is not available. It does not affect clinics that were dispensing mifepristone in person, so people can still go to a clinic and get the regular medication abortion protocol. It also does not affect the wide swaths of the abortion access infrastructure in this country that are completely beyond the reach of U.S. courts. And this, I think, is the critical difference with this court decision versus where we were 4 years ago when the Supreme Court overturned Roe v. Wade. The abortion rights movement is far more prepared for a catastrophic decision like this. And as a result, what we're seeing is telehealth providers that have been shipping medication abortion all around the country, including in states where it's banned, they're pivoting to a misoprostol-only protocol, which might not be ideal. It can be slightly less effective. It can be more uncomfortable, produce more side effects, but it does work, and there is a World Health Organization recommended protocol for it. So we're seeing telehealth providers pivoting to that. And we're also seeing community support activists that have been circulating these pills by the thousands stepping up and saying, we knew that the courts were never responsible for our liberation. We were never going to look to the Supreme Court or the Fifth Circuit Court of Appeals to decide what happens with our abortion access. And so we're seeing these networks and international providers as well that are beyond the reach of U.S. law and the courts that are going to be going about business as usual this morning. And so the message I want to send to people who might need an abortion in this country is that these options are still available, because the abortion rights movement this time around had what we could call a Plan C. PlanCPills.org is the most

0: popular website for information about these methods of getting a medication abortion, no matter what the courts do.
1: In March, Republican Senator Josh Hawley of Missouri posted this video on social media.
2: 70% of abortions in the United States, 70%, are caused by mifepristone, and that number goes up every year. There are more abortions now than there were when Roe versus Wade was still the law of the land. The fight for life is the fight to stop mifepristone from turning every mailbox in America into a Planned Parenthood.
1: From turning every mailbox in America into a Planned Parenthood. Amy Littlefield, your response. I think a lot of people will be surprised to know that abortion is up since the Supreme Court overturned Roe v. Wade.
0: Yes, and I have to say, Hawley is right about that, right? He is right that abortion has gone up every year since the Dobbs decision overturned the constitutional right to abortion. That's true, even though 13 states today ban abortion outright, even though four more states have bans at about 6 weeks of pregnancy. And the reason that that's true is that you have brave clinicians in states like New York who are mailing medication abortion by the thousands into states where abortion is banned. They're operating under so-called shield laws that have been passed by states like New York and Massachusetts that protect clinicians in those states from extradition when they're mailing these pills into states like Texas and Louisiana. Now, that has made abortion opponents like Josh Hawley really mad because their bans are not working. They are not driving down the number of abortions. And so they're pulling out all the stops to try to stop the unstoppable, to try to stop the flow of abortion pills through the mail, to try to stop these pills that can be pressed into one person's hand from another, that can be dropped off in someone's mailbox by a community support activist, right? That can be ordered online from international pharmacies that are well beyond the reach of U.S. law. They're trying to stop the unstoppable. And as a result, these restrictions are pretty draconian and increasingly absurd, right? I want to note Josh Hawley is, you know, part of a power couple from, you know, the abortion rights movement's nightmares here. He is introducing legislation in the Senate, in Congress, to try to roll back the allowance of abortion pills by mail. Meanwhile, his wife, Erin Hawley, who works for Alliance Defending Freedom, the Christian right law firm that's largely responsible for the Dobbs decision overturning Roe v. Wade, she's working with Louisiana to bring this court case that's resulted in this Fifth Circuit decision restricting access to mifepristone. So I would love to be, you know, at their dinner table overhearing their conversations about the abortion pill. Every night, it seems that the best messaging they could come up with was a Planned Parenthood in every mailbox, which, I mean, honestly, I think isn't the worst tagline if the abortion rights movement wanted to run with that. That's the future that progressives want, a Planned Parenthood in every mailbox, a taco truck on every corner. Why not? But, you know, on a more serious note, I think what we've seen is there has been an increase in people bringing pregnancies to term that are unwanted after the Dobbs decision. I don't want to discount that, right? There has been an increase in maternal mortality, right? A study that just came out from Johns Hopkins researchers that found a 9% rise in pregnancy-related deaths in states that ban abortion. So what we're seeing is that abortion bans do not seem to be very effective at driving down the number of abortions because the number of abortions has gone up. In fact, what they seem to be effective at doing is killing women, right? And so, you know, I want to note that, and we should pause just for a second and reflect on the 68 additional deaths that this study found that resulted by the end of 2023. That's 68 people who might be alive today if not for these restrictions on abortion that are killing people, you know, who are going to the hospital because they're having a miscarriage, or who are going to the hospital because they have a rare complication from an abortion and need treatment, and they're not getting it in time because of these abortion restrictions.
1: Amy,
0: so that's where our focus needs to be, close to 4 years after Dobbs.
1: I want to turn to Katie Glenn Daniel, the Director of Legal Affairs for Susan B. Anthony Pro-Life America. This is Daniel speaking to the Catholic news outlet EWTN earlier this year.
3: Well, it's so clear that these pills are deadly for unborn children. They're also extremely dangerous for mothers. The FDA today, right now, could take these drugs out of the mail. We hope they do. They've said that they're going to do a safety review, and we're confident that if that review is done honestly, they will find that these drugs have no business being on shelves or available in the United States. They are so harmful. They've killed millions of children. But we hope that they see the urgency that we see, and they act at least a minimum, get these drugs out of the mail so that predators and abusers cannot get access to them, as we frequently see.
1: So, Amy, if you can respond and also talk about what is next, as the mifepristone companies, the makers, have also appealed the decision.
0: So abortion rights supporters will, of course, point out there have been more than 100 studies demonstrating that mifepristone is safe and effective. It's been on the market in the United States for more than 20 years. During that time, by the FDA's own numbers, with about 6 million uses of this drug, they have counted only 32 deaths, of which only about half were actually attributable to the abortion. So it's just simply not true that this is a dangerous pill for people to take. In fact, the reason that we're seeing attempts to restrict it, including from, you know, Republican appointees on the conservative Fifth Circuit Court of Appeals, the reasons are political, right? The reasons have to do with ideological opposition to abortion. They have nothing to do with women's health. Importantly, of course, the Trump FDA could have restricted access to mifepristone and has not done so. Instead, the FDA is conducting the safety review of mifepristone. Anti-abortion operatives like Josh Hawley are very frustrated with the pace of that review. And it's widely understood that the Trump administration had been trying to wait until after the midterm elections to restrict mifepristone. That will tell you everything that you need to know about how popular abortion rights are in this country. However, this court decision sort of forces the Trump administration's hand and will put the issue of abortion access back before voters and make it top of mind once again in a midterm election year.
1: Amy Littlefield, I want to thank you for being with us, the nation's abortion access correspondent, focusing on reproductive rights, health care, and religion. Her new book is Killers of Roe, My Investigation into the Mysterious Death of Abortion Rights. To see our interview on the book, go to democracynow.org. Up next, the latest on the global Samud flotilla. Stay with us.

0: Al-Rasali, heads held high, performed in New York by the NYC Palestinian Youth Choir. This is Democracy Now!, democracynow.org, the War and Peace Report. I'm Amy Goodman. Two members of a Gaza-bound humanitarian aid flotilla have appeared before an Israeli court after they were abducted from their ships in international waters and brought to Israel for interrogation. On Sunday, the court extended the imprisonment of Spanish national Seif Abu-Keshek and Brazilian national Thiago Avila by 2 days, though authorities have not brought any charges against them. Avila told his lawyers he'd been subjected to brutality after his abduction, including being, quote, dragged face down across the floor and beaten so severely that he passed out twice, unquote. The beating left him with visible bruises on his face. Both Avila and Keshek have begun a hunger strike. Just before the broadcast, Democracy Now! Spoke to Keshek's wife, Sally Issa. She's in Barcelona, Spain. Keshek is both a Spanish and Swedish citizen.
1: So my name is Sally. I am Seif Abu-Keshek's wife. Seif Abu-Keshek was on board the Global Sumud Flotilla, who is a mission with the aim to break the illegal siege on the Gaza Strip and deliver humanitarian aid to the people in Gaza. The Israeli military marine attacked the flotilla outside of the Greek island Crete in international water, and they kidnapped more than 175 activists, civilians with nationalities from all over the world, and they kept them hostages and then later freed them to the Greek police. They held, on the other hand, my husband, Seif, and his comrade, Thiago, as hostages. And later they took them to Israel against their will. We have got many testimonies about the interception and how it went. We have got to hear that it was very violent, and the activists were not treated very well. We could see images and pictures from the activists who were freed in Greece, where they had broken noses and broken ribs, and more than 30 people had to go to seek medical help. They also told us how it went to my husband, Seif, when they were kidnapped on the flotilla. So it has been very violent, and Seif was put in an isolated cell on the boat. He started a hunger strike, and he was treated very bad, so bad that all the activists on the boat could hear him screaming during the ride to Greece. Now my husband is in Israel. They are questioning him and Thiago. Yesterday they went to the court and they got an extension of 2 days interrogation. And we are demanding all the governments around the world to interfere and free both Seif and Thiago, and to put a stop on the ongoing genocide and blockade, illegal blockade of the Gaza Strip.
0: That was Sally Issa, the wife of the detained Palestinian activist Seif Abu-Keshek. He and Thiago Avila were among an estimated 175 activists forced off their humanitarian aid ships at gunpoint during Israel's raid on the flotilla as it sailed off the coast of Greece Thursday. All the other activists were taken to a port on the Greek island of Crete. In a joint statement, the governments of Spain and Brazil wrote, quote, "This flagrantly illegal action by the Israeli authorities outside their jurisdiction constitutes a violation of international law." Spanish Prime Minister Pedro Sánchez spoke Sunday.
2: Ahora que Netanyahu ha hecho eso, Now that Netanyahu has done this, abducting foreign citizens, one of them is Spanish, and taking him to Israel, I say several things to Prime Minister Netanyahu. The first is that Spain will always protect its citizens. The second is that we will always defend international law, and this is a new violation of international law. And the third is we want the release of the Spanish citizen who has been illegally abducted by Netanyahu's government.
0: Meanwhile, Middle East Eye reports prosecutors in Italy have opened an investigation into the kidnapping and detention of Tiago Avila and Saif Abukeshek, who were on board the humanitarian boat that was flying the Italian flag. For more, we're joined by two guests here in New York. Rania Batrice is with us, a Palestinian-American activist, part of the communications team for the Global Samud Flotilla. And in Crete, Greece, we're joined by Hannah Smith, a representative of the Global Samud Flotilla Public Affairs Team, who was on the flotilla when Israeli forces raided the ships. Hannah, let's begin with you. So you have these two Samud activists who have been detained by Israel, and we heard the description of what happened to them. What happened to you?
3: So we were completely shocked by this. On Thursday night, our communications went down. We lost internet. Most of us thought it was just a technical issue. But soon we were surrounded by speedboats with their turning their lights on and off. We were very confused. We didn't know if people were just messing with us. Then we were approached by one of these boats and they self-identified as Israeli Navy. They pointed guns at us. They had lasers pointed at us. We had our hands in the air. They threatened lethal force and they told us to get to the front of the boat. They left us for a few hours and then they came back and they boarded the boat. They took us very aggressively to an Israeli naval vessel and where they held us for nearly 2 days. We were held in a makeshift prison with shipping containers and barbed wire. Many people were subject to aggressive physical force. We were denied access to adequate water. We were denied access to sanitary supplies. We were also, the day after our interception, Saif was taken into solitary confinement, something that we were all very concerned would happen. We anticipated that this genocidal regime would target him because he's Palestinian. And we were held there. The nights were extremely cold. People's jackets were stolen. When I advocated for one of the participants, who's a doctor, who was pacing for 2 hours trying to stay warm, she had a short sleeve shirt in like 50 degree weather that was cold and damp. When I advocated for blankets, they flooded the sleeping area. And then we had a dozen people pacing, trying to stay warm, trying not to get hypothermia. The cruelty increased when we started to mobilize for the release of 6 people who were in solitary confinement. Saif was one of these people. We mobilized, and then we mobilized in the sense that we refused to leave the vessel without them. We started to bang on the walls and say, free our comrades. You know, we were so concerned about their safety. When we were told that we were going to be transported to another vessel, we weren't told what vessels they were going to be, but we knew that we didn't want to leave without them. And so when we said we're not going to leave without them, when we nonviolently resisted, many people were beat, many people were dragged. I was held in the stress position for many hours. I refused to be on the first boat. I negotiated to get back on the Israeli vessel from the Greek Coast Guard boat. And I heard people being beat. I heard people screaming. I heard people being dragged around. And it was absolutely horrifying. We know that this cruelty that is directed at us is because of the hatred that they have for the Palestinian people. We also know that this flagrant violation of international law that happened over 600 nautical miles from Gaza, it has happened because we have allowed so many violations to happen in Gaza, because we have allowed the genocide to continue. So what we experienced was very cruel, but it was a fraction of what Palestinians in Gaza experience. Then at the end of this, I was on the last boat to disembark, and we realized that Tiago was also still on board and that they had not released Saif. We negotiated with the Greek Coast Guard. We tried to get them and urge them to intervene, to do anything to stop that vessel from leaving Greek territorial waters. These people were kidnapped, brought into Greek territorial waters. The Greek government had an obligation to intervene, but they did not. And then we were brought to the Greek port, where many people waited hospitalization and medical treatment. And several people broke ribs. Two people were beat unconscious. Many people had concussions. People were aggressively kicked in the genitals. We saw a level of violence that I genuinely didn't anticipate. Many of us were not even planning to go all the way to Gaza on this flotilla. We had other stops along the way. So this was an utter shock, a complete violation of international law, and something that I think we should all not only condemn, but do concrete actions to stop and to hold the government, the Israeli occupation government, and all of its enablers accountable.
0: Some of your colleagues had to be rescued from a ship that was sinking, Hannah?
3: Yes. So there was one vessel that was attacked by the Israeli occupation navy. That vessel was called Tam Tam. And I haven't even been able to talk to the people on board, so I can't share their full experiences. But they were left on a vessel that was sinking. Open Arms, one of our support vessels here in Crete that is supporting the fleet with medical and mechanical support, was able to find them and rescue them. But yes, I mean, this is utterly horrific. We're talking about, this is European waters that this happened in.
0: So how many ships were there, and are some still headed to Gaza?
3: So there were 56 vessels before the Israeli attack. They intercepted 21. They left one sinking. And so now we have 34 vessels here in Crete. So the plan right now is that we want to regroup. We want to assess the situation. We want to assess our strategies and the risks. We want to come together as a movement and start to work towards the next steps. So right now we are not planning an immediate departure to Gaza, but we are planning on convening and discussing what we feel as a movement is going to be the most effective way to continue to work towards breaking Israel's illegal siege on Gaza and stopping the genocide, and then also to free our comrades Saif and Tiago.
0: So, Rania Patrice, if you can talk about the significance of the two activists, one Spanish-Swedish, Saif, and the other Brazilian. You can't help but think, when it comes to Spain and Brazil, they've been among the countries who are most critical of Israel. If they are being used as an example, and what exactly is happening to them now in Israel, what you understand.
4: Yeah, so I definitely think that's at least in part of what's going on here. But also, Saif and Tiago have been very vocal advocates and activists themselves. Tiago has been on several flotilla missions for many years. Saif obviously is also part of the leadership of the Global Smooth Flotilla, as is Tiago. So I think it's multiple things at play here. It is a favorite tactic of the Israeli regime to try to bully people into silence and submission, to threaten people. And they've gotten away with it for decades. So here they are doing it again, this time in international waters, as Hannah mentioned, over 600 nautical miles away from the coast of Gaza.
0: We did talk to Saif Abu-Keshek in April as the Global Samud Flotilla began its journey to Gaza. He spoke to us from aboard one of the humanitarian aid ships in the Mediterranean Sea.
5: It's very important to address how this genocide and how the siege being enabled. When countries like Spain decides to vote on an embargo, military embargo, to prevent this kind of ships to go through the Mediterranean, and they try to find other ports, when they don't declare the content of what they have on the cargo, and they just sail to maintain and enable the Israeli government by providing them with the needed materials to continue committing genocide and maintain the illegal siege on Gaza. People need to react. Governments are allowing this to happen when they don't take action.
0: So that is Saif Abu-Keshek. We want to turn now to Brazilian activist Tiago Avila, speaking last June on board another humanitarian aid flotilla sailing to Gaza. The flotilla was also violently raided by Israeli forces.
6: I come from a place where imperialism always plays a decisive role. My country suffered two military coups, and both of them had the support of the United States. And so it's important that we understand that imperialism and Zionism, they are the greatest evils of our generation, and we need to defeat them wherever we can. And Palestine is now the strategic place for all peoples to unite and fight against oppression, exploitation, and the destruction of nature. But they have been threatening us for many, many years. For 17 years, any flotilla mission that tried to reach Gaza has been threatened by them. But we will not bow to their threats. We do not need their permission.
0: So as we wrap up, Rania Batrice, that is Tiago Avila. We also heard from Saif Abu-Keshek. If you can talk about what's happening now, apparently they're going to be brought back into court. You've been with the Global Samud Flotilla and the flotillas before representing them here.
4: Yeah, so they have had one hearing where they extended their detention 2 days, I think, as you mentioned. Still no charges have been placed on either one of them. They are continuing. I did get an update from Tiago's wife that he was finally able to actually see a doctor. He is feeling better. They're both still on hunger strike. So we're playing this waiting game where Israel is in control of everything, including their access to their legal representation. Mm-hmm.
0: Let me end with Hannah Smith. Why did you go on this flotilla?
3: I think the reason I went is the same reason a lot of us went, and that's because we were done standing by watching such injustice continue, watching such impunity continue, because we want to do the right thing, because we want to stand up for justice and humanity, and because we love the Palestinian people, and because we see that Palestine and Gaza is a front line in the global fight against oppression and injustice and domination. And I would go again. I think a lot of us would, because this is something that every citizen, everyone all around the world, whether you're on land or sea, should be doing, that we should be standing for justice and standing for Palestine.
0: I should also say, when we spoke to Saif Abu-Keshek, he was on a Greenpeace ship known as the Arctic Sunrise, providing technical support, accompanying the flotilla for part of the voyage in a show of solidarity. I want to thank you both for being with us. Rania Batrice of the Global Samud Flotilla, and Hannah Smith was on that flotilla. She's speaking to us from Crete. Up next, the latest on the Strait of Hormuz and the war in Iran. We'll speak with Trita Parsi.
7: It isn't right.

0: Everybody deserves to be free by the Resistance Revival Chorus performed at Town Hall in September for the Voices of Gaza. This is Democracy Now!, democracynow.org, the War and Peace Report. I'm Amy Goodman. Two missiles hit a U.S. Navy vessel in the Strait of Hormuz earlier today after it ignored warnings from Iran's Revolutionary Guard to halt. That's according to the Iranian state media. But the U.S. says no vessel was struck. This comes as President Trump announced the U.S. will begin guiding ships through the Strait of Hormuz starting today, deploying guided missile destroyers, more than 100 aircraft, and 15,000 U.S. service members. Tehran immediately rejected the move. A senior Iranian official warned any U.S. interference in the strait would be considered a ceasefire violation. President Trump said he'd reviewed Iran's 14-point peace proposal, but warned the U.S. could resume strikes. Iran's foreign minister said a deal is just inches away, but accused U.S. negotiators of making maximalist demands. No further talks have been scheduled. At least two other vessels, apparently, were also struck in the Strait of Hormuz over the weekend, though all crew members were reported safe. Meanwhile, U.S. gas prices have now reached $4.45 a gallon, up nearly 50% since the war began. According to Iran's Ministry of Health, U.S.-Israeli strikes have killed close to 3,400 people, including 376 children. The U.S. military has confirmed 13 combat deaths and 381 service members wounded. This is President Trump speaking in Florida Friday.
1: We get the radical left to say, we're not winning. We're not winning. They don't have any military left. It's unbelievable. It's actually, I believe it's treasonous. Okay, you want to know the truth? It's treasonous.
0: President Trump saying it's treasonous to say that the U.S. is not winning the war on Iran. For more, we go to Washington, D.C., where we're joined by Trita Parsi, Executive Vice President of the Quincy Institute for Responsible Statecraft. His latest article headlined, Trump's Iran Blockade Snatches Defeat from the Jaws of Victory. Trita is the author of several books, including Losing an Enemy, Obama, Iran, and the Triumph of Diplomacy. Trita Parsi, thanks for joining us again. Talk about this latest news right up to when we're broadcasting, where Iran says they struck a U.S. naval vessel and the U.S. is denying it. And then President Trump saying that it's treasonous to criticize what the U.S. is doing.
2: Thank you for having me, Amy. Let me first start off by saying, because I think it's important context, that according to the plan of those who sold this blockade idea to the Trump administration, Iran should have crumbled about 10 days ago. And it clearly has not happened. And I think that's part of the reason why you see the president increasingly using desperate language and even considering desperate moves, such as moving U.S. warships through the Persian Gulf in order to protect other ships. It's important to understand the U.S. Navy has kept itself roughly 3,000 kilometers from Iran's shorelines throughout the entire war in order to avoid getting hit by any of Iran's missiles that potentially could sink a major American warship. So if the U.S. during the war was unwilling to get that close to the Iranian waters, I find it very unlikely that the U.S. will do so under the current circumstances, knowing very well that could lead to a major confrontation, restarting of the war, but perhaps more importantly, it could lead to American servicemen getting killed in a manner and on a scale that we did not see during the war that Trump started. And he was very careful to avoid those type of casualties, knowing very well what that would do to the degree of support that this war has within his own base. So the idea that he now would go down that path, I find very unlikely. Rather, it is more of a sign of his desperation because this blockade has backfired on him, and he's trying to do just something in order to be able to turn the tables on the Iranians. Hmm.
0: So talk about exactly what President Trump is saying will start happening today, this guiding of ships that he said countries are calling for that the U.S. military will do through the Strait of Hormuz.
2: Well, we don't know because all we have is that tweet. It's very unclear, grammatically incorrect in places, etc. But bottom line is, it's not clear whether the ships, American warships, actually would escort these other ships out of the straits, or whether it would be simply providing them with instructions on how to navigate different areas in which mines have been planted. So it's still unclear. And to me, it looks more like what we have seen in the past, in which Trump makes these big declarations, pretends as if there's going to be a dramatic shift, but then he backs down, knowing very well that if he actually follows through on it, it will lead to an escalation that he cannot control and that likely will backfire.
0: And talk about Iran's demands and then Iran saying that the U.S. is making maximalist demands. And who exactly is doing this negotiating?
2: Well, if we take a look at what has been publicly circulated, and it may not be accurate information, clearly both sides are making maximalist demands. The Iranians are demanding reparations for the war. Now, under other circumstances, perhaps one would say that that is not unreasonable, mindful of the fact that they were attacked. But nevertheless, vis-a-vis the superpower of the United States, that is a very unlikely demand to be heeded. So there's plenty of demands the Iranians are making that likely will never be accepted by the United States. But then there are other things that I think could be part of a workable deal between the two sides. The question, though, is as long as Trump insists on demands such as zero enrichment, demands that were sold to him by the Israelis with the design of making sure that any deal would be impossible to reach and that it would force Trump into a military confrontation. As long as Trump continues to listen to those forces, the very same forces that also sold him this blockade that has backfired, we're not going to see a diplomatic breakthrough. It requires a far more disciplined and flexible approach to the negotiations. And right now, we're not seeing that from either side.
0: This is the deputy speaker of the Iranian parliament speaking Sunday about the fate of the Strait of Hormuz.
3: To the Zionist regime will under no circumstances be allowed to pass through the Strait of Hormuz. Hostile countries headed by the United States will also not have the right of passage. Other vessels wishing to transit will do so under the law we enact and with authorization obtained from the commander-in-chief and placed at the disposal of our armed forces.
0: So the deputy speaker of the Iranian parliament is talking about a new law they want to pass banning Israeli and U.S. ships through the Strait of Hormuz. Trita Parsi.
2: Yes. So again, I think this is part of the maximalist approach that the Iranians are also pursuing. I don't think that that is going to be what the end result of all of this will be. I do think the Iranians are going to retain control and there's going to be some sort of a mechanism in which they will receive payment. It may not be framed as a toll, it may be framed as something else, potentially together with other GCC states, particularly Oman. But I don't think it's going to look in such a manner that the Iranians are going to prevent U.S. ships indefinitely from being able to pass through the straits. And I think, again, in some ways, the Iranian maximalist goals or their strategy is just mirror imaging what Trump is doing. This is Trump's style. He always throws out maximalist demands, publicly tries to embarrass and humiliate the other side, and the Iranians are essentially mirror imaging his strategy. Ultimately, however, that is not how you get to a deal.
0: Okay. The U.S. has also threatened more strikes. Trita Parsi, in this last 30 seconds, where do you see this going this week? As this, as in the U.S. population, the U.S. attacks on Iran are fiercely unpopular.
2: Yes, and Trump knows this, and he knows that his members of Congress from the Republican side are privately making more and more phone calls, complaining about this war, complaining about how it is destroying their chances in the November elections. Many of them are going to lose their seats as a result of this. Trump is under a lot of pressure, but he's still looking for a silver bullet that will make him the winner instead of engaging in serious diplomacy.
0: Trita Parsi, thanks so much for being with us. Executive Vice President of the Quincy Institute for Responsible Statecraft, thanks for joining us. That does it for today's show. A very happy birthday to Dennis Moynihan. I'm traveling to Toronto today to speak at the Radio Days North America Conference, then will appear at screenings of the new documentary about Democracy Now!, Steal This Story, Please. I will be Thursday night and Friday morning at the Main Cinema in Minneapolis, then in Chicago Friday night, and for two screenings on Saturday at the Music Box Theater and at the historic Oriental Theater in Milwaukee on Sunday. For information on all these screenings, and as well as our travel through the country, go to democracynow.org and stealthestory.org. I'm Amy Goodman in New York today. Thanks so much for joining us.
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19: 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There's absolutely no other possibility.

0: 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My name is DJ DB Cooper, and you are tuned in to The Perfect Cut on KDVS Davis 90.3 FM, listener-supported freeform radio for Northern California. It is good to be back in the saddle for a more traditional Perfect Cut after the last episode was our fundraiser special. Hope you all enjoyed that one. And I hope you all enjoyed what not just me has prepared for you, but I also have one of our DJs in training, Shadowing. Do you want to introduce yourself? You don't have to if you don't want to.
1: Sure, I will.
0: Okay.
1: All right. Hi, everyone. I'm Shadowing today. I'm just Gabby for now. Hopefully, I'll have my DJ name soon.
0: Heck yeah. Gabby is Shadowing today. They have picked out some music of their own, so they're going to play a little block of tunes later in the show. First things first, though, I'm going to play some tunes for y'all of my own choosing. The theme today is roughly glitch and glitch pop, using both those terms pretty broadly, but it's going to be, you know, some good old weird electronic stuff, the bread and butter of this program. So I hope you all will enjoy. We are going to get into some of our first we're just going to get into our first block. When we come back, I'll talk some more about the music and what you're hearing. Until then, I don't know. I don't really have anything more to say, so I'm just going to stop trying to sound intelligent on the microphone, which I usually fail at, and I'm just going to play some music for you. I'm DJ DB Cooper. This is The Perfect Cut. 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Let's hear some music. Bye!
2: Never to be seen or heard, sitting in a hole, giving you some soul, spitting out the dummy. Cutters, not my mommy, I'll treat you with loot, you true fun fall, your soul for save, I hope in the cold, sounds like my sister, I understand the world solely as a field for cultural competition among nations. System lies corrupt my brother's mind, leading to believing, leaving all behind, my seven up a fit with extra death, who's deaf, this show called Sample Silence, you might hear it.

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Sending elements, thousands of galaxies in vain, a plague, vague, commentary, angels, making masters, life, condescending, future results.

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That track that you just heard was Bloodbeat by Patrick Wolf off of his album Lycanthropy, which I just heard for the first time recently and absolutely loved. Very, very awesome stuff. If you like weird, folky, electronic laptop stuff, it's also all about werewolves, which is pretty fun. I like werewolves. Werewolves are cool, I think. Before that, you heard from Fenez O'Rourke and Rayberg, also known as Fen O'Berg. That's off the record The Magic Sound of Fen O'Berg.

Oberg by Fenez O'Rourke and Rayburg, also known as Fen Oberg, which is just a combination of their three names. Kind of silly. Yeah, before that was Freaky Teen Fashion, Time for a Makeover by Talk Show Boy off of his album Watch As I Perform My Own Tracheotomy, which for my money is probably the best glitch pop record of all time. Not as folky as a lot of other glitch pop tends to get, or I guess Folktronica, because those two scenes are very interrelated, I guess. But I do really, really like that record. It's more straightforwardly kind of dancey and very, very tuneful. Got a lot of awesome hooks. Really, really awesome stuff. I can't recommend Talk Show Boy enough. He is one of the goats as far as I'm concerned. Shout out to Australia. That's where he's from. He's from Melbourne. I think they say it like Melbourne. I don't know. But yeah, that was Talk Show Boy. And we started the set off with... there was a song before that, but I can't remember what it was. That was My Headphones Are Dead Tones by Beta Urko off their album You're Okay, I'm Okay. Another like noise collage glitch like sort of supergroup, but also really, really interesting stuff. Lots of like hip-hop idioms in there and some jazz too. Really interesting stuff. Would highly recommend giving it a listen, because it's just like, it is one of those albums that's just like, I don't really have anything to compare it to other than just like very broad generalizations, because it's that unique. Really cool stuff. I don't believe I said it at the start of the show, but the song you heard at the very beginning before I even came on air was MBGATE by Max Tundra off of his album Mastered by Guy at the Exchange. That is what I assume MBGATE stands for, the title of the album, so I guess that kind of makes it a title track, but I don't know. You be the judge. I guess you can also pronounce it Mbagat, like he does in the song, but I think that's just the glitch stuff at play. But yeah, Max Tundra, also a really cool glitch musician. That record and his second or third record, Parallax Error Beheads You, two of my favorites ever. Highly recommend both of them. I feel like just weird left field electronica where he's doing a lot of different styles all at once. Would highly recommend giving Max Tundra a listen. But yeah, that was that block. I got some more tunes for you. I'm going to play a couple and then I'm going to turn it over to Gabby. Did I get that right? Okay, to Gabby. Sorry, I'm terrible at names. For a few tunes from them. So that will be very lit, very exciting. So feel free to stay tuned until then, right here on KDVS Davis 90.3 FM. I got some tracks for you, and then I'll be right back, and then we'll get into Gabby's block. So yeah, you're listening to The Perfect Cut on KDVS Davis 90.3 FM, listener-supported freeform radio for Northern California. I'm DJ DB Cooper, and I will be right back. Thanks for listening.

0: Hello, hello. Once again, DJ DB Cooper back with you. You just heard the great Sufjan Stevens. That was All For Myself off of his album, The Age of Odds, which is my personal favorite Sufjan record. Highly recommend it. It's really, really awesome. Before that was Dintel, I think is how you say this name. The track is called This Is the Dream of Evan and Chan from the album Life is Full of Possibilities. This guy, I forget his actual name, not just his musician name, would later go on to be half of the Postal Service with Ben Gibbard. And the guy you heard singing on that track, you might have picked up on this if you're a fan of his, is also Ben Gibbard. So it's basically just a bonus Postal Service track. But I really like it. It's really noisy in a way that like perfectly scratches my brain. So I really dig that, but this whole record's really nice. More spacey, glitchy stuff. Another really good track off this one is Umbrella, the first track, and then I'm also playing a track from it behind me right now. This is Why I'm So Unhappy, which is just a really good song name, to be honest. But yeah, really cool record, really cool CD. Highly recommend it. Before that was, starting off the block, was If I Had a Happy Place, This Would Be It by Kid 606, who, that track is a little atypical for that record, for his oeuvre in general. That album is called Kill Sound Before Sound Kills You. It is mostly like hardcore breakbeat, which is, I mean, not what that track is. It's still a pretty weird song, but not really what the rest of the album sounds like. That said, the rest of the album is really, really good. I would highly recommend it. I think I've played from it before on the show. And Kid 606 is really cool. Yeah, that was that block. So with this next block, I'm going to turn it over to Gabby for a couple tunes. Do you want to describe what you got cooked up for the listeners? You can just say like a vibe or... Nice. I've also done that many a time, so yeah. Should be lit, should be chill, so feel free to keep that dial right here at KDVS Davis 90.3 FM, and we're going to get into this next block of songs. Yeah. You have anything else to say?
1: No, hope you'll enjoy.
0: Perfect. All right. This is The Perfect Cut on KDVS Davis 90.3 FM. Let's hear some music. Yeah, let's hear some music. Bye. Sorry, I'm a little spaced right now. Bye.

0: Did you know an apple a day keeps the doctor away?
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0: All right, that was my first time playing music. I'm Gabby. You listen to track 3, Backwards, from Cannons in a Heartbeat. Holding On, Cannons in a Heartbeat again. Just pulled that from Electronic Section. And then this last track, I really liked it. Kind of like funky house.
1: It's called Harkin Katu.
0: Harkin Katu?
1: Yeah, by Star You, Star Me.
0: Star You, Star Me. Very nice, very chill.
1: The EP or whatever, it's called Stars.
0: Stars.
1: Yeah. Okay. It was pretty lit.
0: Yeah, all right.
2: That block, it's the DJ DB Cooper seal of approval. Shout out to Gabby. Great picks. I also would like to apologize to Gabby for putting you on the spot. You did a great job, so you got nothing to worry about. You got this on lock. I hope you all out there enjoyed that block of music from the future of KDVS. So getting a little peek into, they say listening to a show with a shadow is like time traveling, basically. This is what KDVS is going to be like in, are you doing a show over the summer or over fall quarter?
3: We'll hope summer.
2: Okay. This is what KDVS is going to sound like in the summer. So be there if you'd like. That was that block. Some great stuff. Thank you to Gabby again, who hopefully will have a show very soon right here on KDVS of their own. So definitely I would recommend giving that a listen because they know ball. They know ball. I got a few tracks for you, and then we're going to close this one out, turn it over to the next show. I'm going to keep it in a little glitchy mood. We got some stuff off the newest one of Tricks Point Never record. I really like this album. It's probably my favorite of his. He really hit it out of the park with this one. And it's probably his glitchiest of like his big stuff. So I wanted to play from this one because we have it on vinyl and a really nice package. And I like looking at it. And this gives me an excuse to do that. And it gives me an excuse to make you hear it because it's awesome. I'm going to stop talking. Just get into some music. I'm DJ DB Cooper. Alongside Gabby on The Perfect Cut on KDVS Davis 90.3 FM. Let's get right into some more music. Thanks for listening.

Hello, hello once again, everybody, and for the last time this show, this is DJ DB Cooper with you on The Perfect Cut on KDVS Davis 90.3 FM, listener-supported freeform radio for Northern California. That track you just heard was, I'm blanking on the name of the song, you know what, I'm just going to look it up on Discogs, because even though that packaging is really cool, it's also really hard to get information from at a glance. So I'm just going to go to Discogs and look at the track list, and I'll tell you which one it was. That was Fear of Symmetry by One of Tricks Point Never off of Tranquilizer, which is his album that came out last year in like September, October. So it's a current. Really, really awesome stuff. Highly recommend giving that one a listen. If you like just weird electronic in general, it's really cool. And it's still playing behind me as well, this little background stuff. This is the second track, or not the second track, the track after the track you heard, Vestigial. Just to you know, keep myself a little company, have some sounds going on. And yeah, before that was nothing, actually. That was the only song in that block, now that I think about it. So that's going to bring us just about to the end of The Perfect Cut. I'm going to play one more tune, and then I will turn it over to DJ Mad Dog for the Martian Hour. Great program, so feel free to keep it here on KDVS Davis 90.3 FM. Excuse me, FM. This is Number Our Days by Max Tundra off the album Parallax Error Beheads You, which I mentioned earlier. And I thought, wow, I should really play from that album because it's really good. So that's just what I'm going to do. I've been DJ DB Cooper, joined by Gabby. Shout out, future of KDVS. I'll be back in 2 weeks. Gabby will be back in the summer, hopefully. We're all rooting for you. I'm putting words in the listener's mouth right now. I'm saying all the listeners want to hear more. So, feel free to check the schedule when that comes out for the summer and see some of the great new programs that we have. But yeah, that's going to do it for me. I've been DJ DB Cooper, joined by Gabby on The Perfect Cut. And yeah, that's it for me. I'll be back in 2 weeks. Thanks for listening.

0: 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This is the Martian Hour with DJ Mad Dog. I'm DJ Mad Dog. Super excited to be here. I haven't had a show of just music in a while. If you're a, you know, long-term Martian Hour fan, you might recall that last week we had our fundraiser show with DJ DB Cooper on The Perfect Cut. Say what's
1: up. Hi, I'm back. I lied. I'll never leave.
0: Yeah, I always love when DJ DB Cooper stays in the Martian Hour. It's super awesome. But yeah, we had our fundraiser show last week. The station did really, really great as a whole. If you didn't get a chance to donate, but you're still interested, feel free. You still can. The website kdbs.org/give is still open and accepting donations, but we are out of fundraiser week, so we're back to the regularly scheduled programming. So it'll be some awesome music today. I have been rather stressed with school, so this playlist was made a tad bit last minute, but it does have a lot of my favorite songs. But I do think I've played a couple of them before, so if, again, you're a long-term Martian Hour listener, I hope you like some of the repeats. But also, I have a couple special songs that my friend DJ Hayes has recommended to me throughout the playlist because she just recently turned 21, which is super exciting. Woo! So, yeah. Shout out. And I think with that, we will get into the music, you know, stay tuned if you'd like. I'll be here till 3 p.m. Again, this is The Martian Hour on KDBS Davis 90.3 FM with DJ Mad Dog. And if you'd like to call in at any point during the show, feel free to do so. The number to do that is 530-754-5387. Again, that's 530-754-5387. Without further ado, we will get into the music, starting out with All Out to Get You by The English Beat. All right, peace.

Mama was queen of the mambo, papa was king of the Congo. Deep down in the jungle, last I banged my first bongo. Every monkey like to be in my place instead of me, cause I'm the king of bongo, baby, I'm the king of bongo bong.

0: out off of the album Clandestino. And that one goes out to DJ Hayes. Happy birthday to you yesterday. But yeah, shout out DJ Hayes. I know she loves that song and I do too. Song before that was Your Touch by Shadah Bonair off of her self-titled album. And then the song that started off the block was All Out to Get You by The English Bee off of the album. How would you pronounce this, DJ DB Cooper? Is it just What Happening or Wappin'? Wait, say it again.
1: I would say like Wappin'.
0: Okay, that's what we're going to go with. But yeah, so that was the music that I played. I hope you guys enjoyed. I have another fun set coming up. It'll be a bit of a different vibe. But yeah, stay tuned if you'd like. This is the Martian Hour with DJ Mad Dog. I have a quick message to play about KDVS Public Affairs, and then we will be back into the music, starting off with Blood Orange. Whoa. All right. Bye, everyone.

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1: 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In case you're wondering, anyone is eligible.
0: And as you can tell, the possibilities are endless.
1: If you're interested, please email us at programming@kdvs.org.

The following song is dedicated to the city and people of San Francisco, who may not know it, but they are beautiful, and so is their city. This is a very personal song, so if you cannot understand it, particularly my friends in Budapest, save up all your bread and fly Translav Airways to San Francisco, USA. Then maybe you'll understand the song. It will be worth it, if not for the sake of this song, but for the sake of your own peace of mind. So, I'll meet you in San Francisco. Or for those of you in Budapest, San Francisco-ban találkozunk.

0: What's up, everyone? 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You're listening to The Martian Hour on KDVS Davis 90.3 FM. I'm here for about another 20 minutes. I hope you've been enjoying the music you've heard. That last song was If You Want Me by Chapter House off of their album Whirlpool. The song before that was The Prince by Madness off of the album One Step Beyond. If you haven't listened to any ska music or anything in that genre and you want to get into it, I highly, highly recommend you listen to One Step Beyond by Madness. It has just like some really, really great horns throughout. It's really awesome. And then the song before that was San Francisco Nights by Gabor Szabo with the California Dreamers off of the album Wind, Sky, and Diamonds. Another super, super cool artist and beautiful song. And then the song before that was Freedom of 76 by Ween off of the album Chocolate and Cheese. That is a classic that I've been listening to a lot recently. It feels very spring to me. And then the song that started off the block was Is It All Over My Face and Tower of Meaning by Blood Orange off of the album Master Mix Red Hot plus Arthur Russell, which I just learned, thanks to DJ DB Cooper, that that song was a cover. I thought it was a Blood Orange like original, but no, it is a cover. So shout out to Arthur Russell for that awesome song. And then also the other band was Red Hot, and then also shout out to Blood Orange. So shout out to three people. Anyways, yeah, that was the music that I had picked out. Now we have a message from SBCA about cat adoptions, and then we will get back into the music. Stay tuned if you'd like. Again, this is DJ Mad Dog on my show, The Martian Hour, and I will be here for about another 20 minutes. All right, catch you on the flip. Bye.
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0: Very. Very. Very.
1: What's up, everyone? What's up, everyone? I am back. This is DJ Mad Dog on the Martian Hour. That last song you just heard was TV by the Flying Lizards off of their self-titled album. Shout out them. Pretty cool band. The song before that was The Phone Works Both Ways by the Jazz June off of the album The Medicine. The song before that was Hand Me Downs by the Minders off of the album Cul-de-Sacs and Dead Ends. Shout out to the Minders. If you like Apples in Stereo at all, I play a lot of them on this show. I feel like you would also like this band, so feel free to check them out. And then the song that started off the block was California by Quasi off of the album The Poisoned Well, or off of their EP The Poisoned Well. And yeah, I will be here for the next 7 minutes. I have a couple more fun songs to pull up, and then I will pass it over to the next DJ. So I think we'll go ahead and just get into the music. Thank you for tuning in. Again, this is DJ Mad Dog on the Martian Hour. I'm every other Monday from 2 to 3 p.m. So not next Monday, but the Monday after. And then I also have my other show that I co-host with my friend DJ Lowkey Chill. That's called Dio's Mansion. Shout out to JoJo's Bizarre Adventure. If there's any JoJo's fans, feel free to call in and tell me your favorite stand. That's something we do on Dio's Mansion. But yes, that is every other Friday from 3 to 4:30. Not this Friday, next Friday. Feel free to tune into that as well. But up next, we have a cover of the song Bizarre Love Triangle. So yeah, let's get into it. Peace.

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8: 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Stay tuned for the next show with DJ Aura if you'd like. It should be super awesome. And the last song you just heard was Noise by Beat Happening off of the album You Turn Me On. And the song before that was Bizarre Love Triangle by Even As We Speak off of the album Blue Suburban Skies. All right, bye, everyone.

Hello, hello. Hola, hola. Hola, amigos, amigas y amigos. Hello, friends, friends, and friends. I'm DJ Aura. Y estás escuchando a La Tiendita aquí on KBS Davis 90.3 FM. 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Hoy tenemos mucha historia, mucha platicando. We're going to be talking a lot today. Nomás porque hoy, May the 4th be with you. It's May 4th. That's a Star Wars reference. Y también mañana es el 5 de mayo. Y muchos americanos piensan que mañana, 5 de mayo, es la Día de Independencia de México. But that's not true. So a lot of Americans think that Mexican Independence Day is tomorrow, May 5th, like 5 de mayo. But that's not true. 5 de mayo is celebrating the Battle of de Puebla, and I'll get into the history after in a bit, but Mexico's Independence Day is actually September 16th, el 16 de septiembre, and that's a whole other like can of worms separate from Cinco de Mayo. They're kind of connected in the sense of like it's still like Mexican resistance against the Europeans, but in different aspects. But today, sorry, I'm getting over a cold right now. But hoy vamos a platicar sobre eso, 5 de mayo, las diferencias de 5 de mayo, Día de Independencia de México. Y también vamos a platicar sobre los Brown Berets. So today we're going to be talking about comparing and contrasting 5 de mayo and Mexican Independence Day, as well as talking about the Brown Berets and the East LA walkouts, or people might also know as the East LA blowouts, and how the Brown Berets were like involved with that. And additionally, I'll be discussing like how Mexican resistance is shown in media, specifically in Andor, if those Star Wars fans have seen that show Andor. I thought it would just be interesting to compare all three of them, just because Andor, if you don't know, is a show. It's a Star Wars show. If you've seen the movie Rogue One, this show is a prequel to Rogue One, and it's about how the rebellion is formed, like how it first all started. And the main character of the show is Cassian Andor, who is played by Diego Luna, who is Mexicano himself, I think. Let me fact check this. But in the show, like, they keep his accent. If you don't, also, you probably also know Diego Luna. He's in a lot of movies. He's in Y Tu Mamá También. He's in Narcos Mexico. To those who like animated movies, he's in The Book of Life. He's in a lot of movies. He's in a lot of like Mexican movies as well. But most famously, he is in The Book of Life, Narcos Mexico, and Star Wars movies and films such as Rogue One, Andor, and such and such. If you've seen The Book of Life, he plays Manolo, if you recall. But additionally, I think he is in Frida, like the Frida Kahlo biopic. He's also in the Cesar Chavez biopic, which is like, well, now that we know what happened, like the true story of Cesar Chavez. But anyways, we're not discussing that. We're discussing Mexican resistance, Mexican independence, Mexican people fight against Europeans and police officers back in East LA during the 1950s and 60s and early 1970s. But we'll discuss that later. Esa última canción que escuchaste fue Viva México by Antonio Aguilar, off his album Canto al Mi Tierra. Y luego escuchaste La Tequilera by Lucha Villa, off the album La Tequilera. Y esa primera canción que escuchaste, that first song you heard, was Corrido de Zaragoza Moreno by Beto Quintanilla, off his album Mi Hijo No Es Un Cobarde. Sí. Antonio Aguilar, this is just a fun fact, and then we'll get back into more music. He plays in a lot of, like, okay, porque if you've seen the movie, like, Coco, for example,
they talk about, like, Ernesto de la Cruz, like, being in a lot of, like, movies despite being, like, a mariachi artist. And that's, like, a real thing in Mexico. A lot of, like, mariachi, like, famous mariachi artists are, like, charros, like that. They've been in movies, including Antonio Aguilar. And each, because I was talking to this with my dad. And each, like, charro, that's what they call them, charros y mariachi guys. Each, like, have their own kind of, like, genre they play in. So, like, Antonio Aguilar, when you think of Antonio Aguilar, you think of, like, movies about the revolution. So, there's a lot of movies he plays, like, Emilio Zapata, I think. No. He plays Zapata, but, yeah, Emilio Zapata. He has also played, like, Pancho Villa, I think. And a bunch of other, like, generals who were involved in the revolution. But when you think of, like, Antonio Aguilar movies and even his music, you think of, like, the revolution. While other, like, artists, like, I don't know, Vicente Fernandez, he plays more, like,

in Mexico, it is not really like celebrated. It's only celebrated if you're from Puebla, Sonora. And yo tengo una amiga, shout out to Ida, who is from Puebla, Sonora. And I talked to her and I was like, hey, like, what do you guys do like for Cinco de Mayo? They mainly just like reenact the events and like have a parade. But in the Estados Unidos, it's like a really big thing. Like, people go out drinking, they go partying, they like, you know, they dress up. And even to like more racist extent, like wearing sombreros and mustaches and like mocking Mexican accents and everything, and drinking margaritas and drinking beer. But I'll discuss like why later throughout the show, why that is like such a thing and such a like popular thing in the United States after playing some more music. So stay tuned if you'd like to hear the history of Cinco de Mayo. Y también la historia de los Brown Berets, los Easily Blowouts, y también my opinions on Andor, si quieres escuchar eso. So sí, stay tuned if you like. Nos vemos.

0: Su atención, por favor. 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
1: No, hola amigos, amiguis y... 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Hoy vamos a platicar sobre 5 de mayo porque mañana es 5 de mayo. Pero también vamos a platicar poquito sobre... porque hoy también es like May 4th. It's May 4th. May the 4th be with you. To my English listeners, I'll be discussing Cinco de Mayo, as well as Mexican Independence Day and why, you know, it's not Cinco de Mayo. It's not May 5th. Mexican Independence Day is not May 5th. It is September 16th. And there are two separate things that occurred at two separate times. But additionally, I'll be discussing that. The Brown Berets, that's the time jump to the East LA blowouts in the Brown Berets in the 1960s and 70s. Additionally, how Mexican Revolution is portrayed in now currently, and including Andor, porque if you didn't know, Andor is a Star Wars show. And I laugh because May the 4th is funny. I think whoever thought of that was but Andor is a show that occurred before Rogue One when the rebellion was just beginning. And he is played by Diego Luna, who happens to be Mexican. And, you know, if you didn't know Diego Luna from that, you probably know him as well from the Book of Life. That's where I knew him. He apparently also played in Katy Perry's music video. The one that got away. He was like the guy in that music video. I did not know that. But I rewatched it. I was like, wait, that's Diego Luna. So he did that as well, I guess. Pero sí. La última canción que escuchaste fue Los Laureles by Miguel Aceves Mejía. Off his album Lo Mejor de Mejor de RCA Victor. Then you heard El Son de la Negra by Marachi Vargas de Tecalitlán, I think, off the album Fiesta Mexicana con Marachi. Then you heard La Valentina by Jorge Negrete, off his album Homenaje al Chorro Cantor. Chorro. Al Charro. Wait, I just realized what I said. No, not that. Charro. Y luego escuchaste el Revolucionario by Cuco Sánchez off his album La Cucaracha, Songs of the Mexican Revolution. Speaking of, I'll share like how Cinco de Mayo began, and then in the next air break, I'll share about the Battle of Puebla. Then I'm going to talk about the aftermath of that, and then get into more stuff. So, Cinco de Mayo initially began after the Mexican-American War and the Reform War in Mexico between 1846 and 1861. The Reform War occurred in Mexico where the liberals, who were Mexicans, who wanted the Mexican state to be separated from the Catholic Church, and the conservatives, who favored a tight bond between Catholicism and the Mexican state. And these two wars caused, like, bankruptcy in Mexico. And Benito Juarez, who was part of, like, the liberal side, and also president of Mexico at the time, issued a moratorium in which all foreign debts would be suspended for 2 years in 1851. So because of that, France, Spain, and the UK, in response, joined together and went to Veracruz, which is a state in Mexico, to demand negotiations and reimbursements. Juarez urged resistance, while conservatives saw the intervening forces as valuable allies to their struggle against the liberals. Because at this time, there were still strong tensions between the liberals and conservatives, even though the Reform War technically ended. France at the time was ruled by Napoleon III, and he just decided to establish an empire in Mexico to favor their own interests and envisioned as quote-unquote Latin America, a term used to imply cultural kinship of the region with France. This would rebuild French influence in the American continent and exclude Anglophones, or English-speaking American territories. Because I think important context, like, the French and Americans hated each other. They did not like each other. Americans didn't like the French, and the French, you know, they saw America, the United States, as this growing empire, and they're like, we gotta do something about it. I don't like it. So because of that, they decided to try to build this Latin America to combat these, like, American, the United States territories. So that's where the term comes from, like, Latin America. You probably hear that. But you refer to, like, what is South America, what is, like, be under, like, what's in North America under the United States and Canada, as well as just, like, all South America. It's usually now kinned all together as Latin America. And that's where that term comes from. I think I have time to share the Battle of Puebla. Yeah, I have, like, 2 minutes. The Battle of Puebla is what, like, is Cinco de Mayo. It occurred in late 1861, excuse me, and the French attacked Veracruz and sent President Juarez to retreat. The French then moved to Mexico City. However, the French army encountered heavy resistance from the Mexicans close to Puebla at the Mexican forts of Loreto, and Guadalupe. The French army, which was like technically more technologically advanced, they had more weapons and guns than the Mexicans, began to battle. On May 5th, 1862, the Mexicans decisively defeated the French army. This was a big win to Mexican army and citizens, and this established a sense of national unity and patriotism. Yay! But the story doesn't end there, and I'll talk more about it after we play more music. So stay tuned if you like. Nos vemos.

0: por favor. 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Les deseamos una feliz estancia en esa ciudad. 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
1: Hello, hello. 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This is DJ Aura. 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We have a fun one today. We'll be discussing Cinco de Mayo, because tomorrow is Cinco de Mayo. Mexican Independence Day, which is not Cinco de Mayo, that's September 16th. Two very different events that occurred in Mexico, as well as, since today is May 4th, because you know, Star Wars Day, I'll be discussing a Star Wars related show called Andor, and who is the main character, Cassian Andor, is played by Diego Luna, who himself is Mexican. So I will also be discussing that later on in the show. For some reason, the Spinatron archives are also not working right now. Sorry! So you cannot see what I was just playing, so you have to rely on me telling you. Lo siento muchísimo a los escuchadores, the listeners who missed the first half. But the last song you heard was Guadalajara by Mariachi Vargas de Tecalitlan. From the album Música de América. Then you heard Yo Soy Mexicano by Jorge Negrete off his album México Único. And finally, ese primer canción que escuchaste fue Tampico Hermoso by Antonio Aguilar off his self-titled album Antonio Aguilar. Awesome. He looks really young in this album. Like, when I think of him, like, I think of him like when he's like really old. He looks really young here. I think it was his first album he ever produced. Anyways, we left off in the story of Cinco de Mayo, the story of the Battle of Puebla, where the Mexican people who were less quote unquote technologically advanced won against the French army on May 5th, 1862, which is Cinco de Mayo, which is what Cinco de Mayo is, the Battle of Puebla. Puebla is, because Puebla is also, like, called, like, a town. Like, that's what you call a town or Pueblo. But Puebla, Sonora, is, like, a place. It's, like, a city. Anyways, the aftermaths of the Battle of Puebla. A year later, with 30,000 troops, the French were able to defeat the Mexican army, capture Mexico City, and install Emperor Maximilian I as ruler of Mexico. And this is just a side note. I think it's cool. It's not cool, but it's like, you know, this is a side note. There was a strong French influence in food and culture at the time during Maximilian's reign, including the development of bolillo, which is what we use now to make tortas. However, Maximilian was ill-informed of Mexican affairs at the time. And if you didn't know, if you were just barely tuning in, there was a reform war, kind of like a Mexican civil war between the liberals who wanted separation from the Catholic Church versus the Confederates who wanted the Mexican state to be like tightly bonded to the Catholic Church. So just context. So he was really ill-informed on Mexican affairs. He didn't like inform himself. And because of that, he alienated his conservative allies by attempting to adopt more liberal policies. But he failed to win over the liberals, who saw him as a tool for French interest and Mexican conservatives. So they didn't even like him when he did all that. But anyways, in California, now we're talking about like, quote unquote, the United States. But in California, 45 Mexican-American women organized to provide aid to those affected by the continuing French-Mexican war going on at the time. They called their group the Junta Patriótica de las Señoras de Sonora. Additionally, they would also hold Cinco de Mayo celebrations each year for a time to commemorate the Mexican Army's victory over occupying French forces at the First Battle de Puebla. This is important context. This is important information. I'll get back to that later, but remember that if you like. However, this is where it gets interesting because the United States ultimately helped Mexico fight against the French rule by providing them guns and weaponry. The Americans always disapproved of French involvement in Mexico, but they had their own issues, which was their own civil war. They previously wanted to intervene, but U.S. Secretary of State William Henry Seward and U.S. President Abraham Lincoln did not want to further antagonize Napoleon III and risk his intervention on the side of the Confederacy, which was, like, you know, the opposite side of the Civil War. In America. Not in Mexico, in America. However, the Mexican minister to the United States, Matias Romero, worked carefully to rebuild American support for Mexico. Seward soon began to show increased support for Juarez involvement. And then, U.S. General Ulysses S. Grant and Philip Henry Sheridan bypassed Seward and began to convert support of Juarez along the Texas-Mexico border. After the American Civil War's end, Napoleon III, facing the persistent Mexican resistance, the threat of war with Prussia, and the quote-unquote, the prospect of serious scrap with the United States, he began withdrawing French troops from Mexico in 1866. It is believed that if Mexico did not defeat the French of Puebla on May 5th, initially the First Battle of Puebla, if Mexico did not defeat the French in the First Battle of Puebla on May 5th, 1862, France would have gone to the aid of Confederate States in America in the American Civil War, and the United States' destiny could have been different. So I think that's why, because, you know, American, this is my opinion, this is not just like historical facts now, well, kind of is. You know, historically, when there's American intervention in another country, it always is, like, negative. It's not like, oh, the kindness of the American heart, they want to help this other. It's usually not that case. There's always, like, something they want. And I think in this case, they were just scared of, like, Napoleon and Maximilian's involvement with, like, the U.S. Confederacy. And because of that, they're like, we're going to mind our own business. But once the Civil War ended, they then supported Mexico by sending them weaponry and everything. So yay, that's the story of Cinco de Mayo. We'll get more into why it's more so big in the U.S. after this music. So stay tuned if you like. 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Again, stay tuned if you like to learn more. Peace.

Hi everyone, my name is Apollo and I'm the president of the Native American Pre-Law Association. Essentially, we are a club on campus that is dedicated to providing help to Native students as well as allies who are interested in working tribal and environmental law. Some of the things that we offer in the club would be the law school application process help, LSAT preparation, as well as Native speakers. We have our meetings every Monday at 5 p.m. at the Native Nest Conference Room, and we hope to see you all there.

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0: Hola, hola. Hola, amigos, amigas y amiguis. Hello, friends, friends, and friends. This is Latinita here on KBS Davis 90.3 FM. The last song you heard was Pistoleros Famosos by Los Cadetes de Linares off their album Pistoleros Famosos. Then you heard En el Último Trago by José Alfredo Jiménez off his album Viejos Amigos. And finally, you heard Charreada by Mariachi Arriba Juarez off their album Soy Puro Mexicano. We have less than 30 minutes, so I'm just going to quickly go into more history before getting more music. So we talked about the Battle of Puebla and how that occurred and like why that became Cinco de Mayo. But you might be asking yourself, why is it so big in the U.S. if it's not really celebrated in Mexico? Well, there was a period where it was like considered a national holiday and it was established as a holiday by Benito Juarez. But then after the Second Battle of Puebla, it didn't become as like relevant. I don't know why. I think it just like phased out. But it's difficult to pinpoint why it's so big in the U.S., but it's believed because of the Mexican citizens that live in California also celebrated the success of Cinco de Mayo, and they would sing songs and reenact the event. Remember where I said, or if you're barely tuning in, there was a group of Mexican-American women who organized to provide aid for the second French-Mexican War, the second, I guess, like Battle of Puebla, if you could. It didn't happen in Puebla, but, you know, the second French-American battle, French-Mexican battle. And then they would hold Cinco de Mayo celebrations each year to commemorate the Mexican Army's victory. So it was mainly just like celebrated within Mexicans because of that. Just in the California, it just like really like picked up traction because of that. And it's pretty much like celebrated since in California and like pretty much disregarded in Mexico. And the event became even more popular during the Chicano movement in the 1940s. And was celebrated in the 1950s and 60s. But it didn't become a commercialized holiday until the 1980s. And it was in fact beer companies who took advantage of this holiday and began commercializing and promoting it, which then became the big celebration we know today in the United States, where people just, I don't know, take a more racist approach and wear sombreros, mustaches, Mexican flags, margaritas, beer, all of that stuff, as you know, how it is celebrated in the States, at least. But that's the history of Cinco de Mayo, which is not Mexican Independence Day. Mexican Independence Day is September 16th. And TLDR, it was for the independence against the Spanish. Rule at the time, and there was multiple people involved, including Dolores Hidalgo, who was one of the priests who helped the indigenous people fight back against the Spanish rule. However, I do want to like include this part where during Mexican Independence Day, I will even argue personally, this is my personal opinion, it's even the Independence Day in Mexico is way bigger than how we celebrate in the States, in my opinion. But one of the things that you do to celebrate is to perform El Grito. El Grito is usually performed outside the National Palace in Ciudad de Mexico, or Mexico City, where people crowd El Zócalo to hear the recitation. And this is what it says in Spanish. Mexicanos, vivan los héroes que no dieron patria. Viva Hidalgo. Viva Morelos. Viva Josefina Ortiz de Domínguez. Viva Allende. Vivan Almanda y Matamoros. Viva la Independencia Nacional. Viva México. Viva México, viva México. And then every time you say viva, like they would say it back. So if I said viva Morelos, they would say viva. Viva Hidalgo, viva. And it now like changes up depending on who's like, because it's usually recited by the Mexican president. It usually like changes up whoever the Mexican president is, and they can like say anything. I think last year, Laura, I forgot her name, the president currently, she said something like, Viva las mujeres indígenas de México. Viva! Like, stuff like that. I think it's interesting. Okay. I'm going to play a little bit more music. Then I'm going to get into the Brown Berets and the East LA Blowouts. However, you're going to hear me talk a little bit more because I have to read the entertainment calendar. It'll be very brief, I promise. So stay tuned if you like.
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Okay, today, I'm just going to read a little bit because we don't have a lot of time. I want to read two main events I think I would like to include. There's going to be the Mosswood Meltdown Festival, Sunday, July 19th. Well, I don't think it's a festival, never mind. I don't know, Mosswood Meltdown is going to be a performance with many different artists, including Bikini Kill, The Return of Jackie and Judy, The Dead Milkmen, Frankie and the Witch Fingers, Toadie Cole and her band, Peaches Christ, Punk Pride, Las Nubes, and Frightwing, which is going to be, and this event's going to be hosted by John Waters. If you're interested, this is going to be held at Mosswood Park, Oakland, California, and you can check out MosswoodMeltdown.com. MOSSWOOD as in dog, ME as in egg, LT as in tiger, D as in dog, OWN.com. Okay, additionally, another event I do want to stress, because this isn't just in July. Another event that's going to be occurring next Friday, May 15th, M. Fisher and the Milk for Angry and Fauna will be performing at the Bates Motel. Again, Friday the 15th, May 15th, that Friday. Doors open at 6 and music will start at 6:30. You can check out, for the address, you can message m.fisher, like m-d-o-t fisher, on Instagram for the address to this event. And it's also going to be an open mic night, I believe. Yeah, that's all I got for you. So check that out. Next week, May 15th, M. Fisher will be performing a little concert, as well as Mosswood Meltdown, July 19th, 2026. Okay, we'll get back to the music. Peace.

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That's January, April, July, and late September. You will be fully trained over 6 to 8 weeks, then complete volunteer hours, spend some time in studio, and take a written test. After that, you can apply for a show for the next quarter. Being a DJ on the radio changed my life. Maybe it will.

0: Atención, por favor. 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
1: 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The last song you heard was Corrido de Pancho Villa by Amparo Ochoa off her album Corridos y Canciones de la Revolución Mexicana. Then you heard La Huacanita by Hermano Saizar off their album Cantares de la Revolución. And finally you heard Caminos de Michoacán by Federico Villa off his album La Colección del Siglo. Federico Villa. I don't know why I can't pronounce it. We only have 5 minutes left of the show, so I cannot get into the East LA blowouts, unfortunately. Next time. Next week. In two weeks, I'll be back. I promise, I'll talk about the East LA blowouts and the Brown Berets. But hoy no tenemos tiempo, la verdad. I'm sorry. But if you like to hear that, stay tuned if you like. But I will discuss my thoughts on Andor, May the 4th be with you. I think it's a pretty good show. I really like Diego Luna and his acting. I think he's a really good actor. I think it's an interesting portrayal of revolution and how, like, people and minorities get mistreated by, like, even just, like, local police. This is a spoiler warning, by the way, if you haven't seen the show. I feel like everyone who's, like Star Wars has seen the show. But if you haven't seen the show, I recommend it, if you like. But they discuss, like, this is, like, this part of the show where Andor, like, kills people. Like, he kills two, like, local police officers on accident, I think. And because of that, like, he has a big target on his back. And it's to the point, like, where his, like, friends and family get endangered. And even, like, the local police, like, sheriff, he's like, just, like, leave it. Don't bother too much. But one specific guy is like, no, I want to get to the bottom of this and see why he killed those police officers. And then later on, he joins, like, a rebellion. And they eventually, like, convey a crime against the Empire. But all in all, I think it's a really interesting portrayal of revolution again. And I think it's really accurate to, almost romanticized, but pretty accurate to what it's like, because you have to, like, really, because I think a lot of other shows portray revolution, like, in a really romanticized sense. This kind of does it to a certain extent, but not as much as, like, other shows. But it really shows, like, the really behind the scenes of what it's like to start a rebellion. Anyways, I haven't finished it yet. Maybe next week I'll finish it. We'll see. But I'm gonna leave you with one last song. Barajara de Oro by Ramon Ayala. Thank you for tuning in. Nos vemos. Peace.

0: Hello, hello, hello. It's me. DJ Alert. It's me, DJ Alert. And welcome to yet another episode of my very, very special improvised interview show. You may notice that this show is called the Musical Improv Interview Show. Unfortunately, it will not be musical today. But fret not, you will still get the interview section and you will still get plenty of improv. Real quick before we get started, the following hour of KDVS programming may not be suitable for all audiences. Oh, wait. Oh, silly me. It will be suitable for all audiences. That's the wrong disclaimer. My bad. The following views presented in this hour do not reflect the views of KDVS, KDVS sponsors, or the University of California. Okay, now we're legally covered. Now, just to be clear, everything you're about to hear is a completely fictionalized conversation between two improvisers who are playing characters. It's all made up on the spot, and it is definitely not meant to be taken serious. It's purely to make you laugh. And now that we've gotten all of our disclaimers out of the way, I think it's time that you meet your host for today's show. Good afternoon. My name is Dana Suitentai, and you're listening to my very own interview show where I investigate the biggest figures in the local music scene and of Davis at large, of course. And speaking of Davis at large, we have a special Davis expert with us in the studio today, a very special guest for you. You listening right now. Guest, would you like to introduce yourself to our beautiful listeners?
1: Sure. Thank you, Dana. My name is John Smith, and I am one student here at UC Davis, and I've got a secret.
0: Oh, well, are you willing to reveal it right now to our beautiful listeners, or are we gonna have to uncover that?
1: I think I'm ready, Dana. I have been undercover here at UC Davis as a student, and in actuality, I'm not one student.
2: I'm three cows in a trench coat.
0: Say it ain't so. My goodness, your true form is amazing. I am currently looking at three cows stacked on top of each other that were previously the size of one man and now has expanded to be the size of three cows. This is really impressive. What shall I refer to you as?
2: My name is Mooli. I'm the lead cow, the cow that does all the talking. Mm-hmm. The right below me, the cow I'm standing on, is Moozles, and the cow that Moozles is standing on is Mooma.
0: So let me get this straight. I'm talking to Mooli, Moozles, and Mooma.
1: That's right. Although you're kind of only talking to me, because the other cows don't know how to talk.
0: And you know what? That is perfectly valid. Mm-hmm. I validate your guys' experience.
1: Thank you. It means so much to have my identity hidden all this time and to have someone confirm that it's okay to be me.
0: It's okay to be Moo.
1: That's kind of,
0: I'm sorry, was that offensive?
1: It's just a lot to deal with.
0: Oh, I'm so sorry. I mean, I'm sure you're not used to being in your true form like this, and I didn't mean to, like, throw that on you.
1: Yeah, it's fine. It's just, I've been, every time I hear the word moo, or if it's in, like, part of a word, I get kind of like, oh, did they find out? Do they know?
0: Wow.
1: So it can be a little bit traumatic for me to hear.
0: I understand.
1: Yeah.
0: I am sympathetic to your cow causes.
1: Thank you.
0: If I may.
1: Yeah, and of which there are many.
0: Speaking of cow causes, mm-hmm. What motivated you to go undercover on this mission as John Smith?
2: Mm-hmm. Well, UC Davis as a school is kind of known for having cows and the students.
0: Oh, really?
2: Yeah.
0: Oh, I didn't know that.
2: Well, do you live under a rock or something?
0: I live in a home, I'll have you know, just like any other human does.
2: Wow, okay. So just because I live in a little bitty barn that I share with all my cow brothers and sisters, that makes me less?
0: No, that's of course not what I mean. I don't live under a rock, okay? I'm actually a very accomplished journalist. And, okay, we'll just move on from there. What inspired you to go on this journey of humanness?
2: Basically, the long and short of it is the humans have been studying the cows for so long. We decided that, you know, we need to learn more about the humans. Because if they know all of our cow secrets and we don't know any of the human ones, then we might be in trouble if the humans ever decide to, like, attack the cows.
0: I could never, personally, as a strong ally to the cow community, I couldn't even imagine to attack a cow.
2: Mm-hmm. It sounds like such an irrational thing to be scared of. I mean, humans have never hurt cows before.
0: Never. Never taken advantage of them whatsoever.
2: No, but it's a precautionary measure to just ensure the safety of cow kind.
0: I understand. Mm-hmm. So, in daily life as John Smith, the human, that's really truly three cows in a trench coat.
2: Mm-hmm.
0: What does your day to day look like?
2: When we all wake up at the crack of dawn.
0: Cock-a-doodle-doo.
2: We gotta... Yeah, how'd you know?
0: I know a thing or two. Well, let's not get into it. You continue.
2: Okay. It's a rough start, because you gotta start by... You wake up, and then we've got three pairs of teeth to brush, and also no thumbs. So that kind of makes for a rough situation where you kind of gotta... Just rub your face against the toothbrush and hope that it's a good enough job.
0: Mm-hmm.
2: But honestly, from some of the dental hygiene I've seen in some of my classes, I think some of the humans don't even go that far, you know?
0: Yeah, I would say I have one set of teeth and two thumbs, and, you know, it's not easy every day getting ready.
2: Sometimes you miss, like, the...
0: Oh, totally.
2: Yeah. That's a common concern. And then the toothbrush falls on the ground and we can't pick it up because we can't bend over and there's hay. And it's a whole...
0: Sounds like a whole debacle.
2: Our barn floor is covered in toothbrushes.
0: Oh my,
2: there's so many.
0: You never pick them up? You just buy more?
2: We don't have thumbs. Okay.
0: I'm sorry.
2: No thumbs.
0: I shouldn't laugh.
2: No.
0: This is your plight.
2: It's so rude.
0: So rude. I'm sorry. I couldn't help myself.
2: Anyways, next up on the docket of my morning routine is we gotta get dressed.
0: Mm-hmm.
2: And that's of course
0: the
2: trench coat. Yeah, it's honestly a little bit surprising that we never had any suspicion. No one even had any sort of clue. We kind of blend right in. No one's ever spotted us on campus before when we're wearing the trench coat, which is because we don't really see anyone else wearing trench coats that often. But it's our disguise and served us well. But sometimes it's a thing that ends up being like, where does my skin begin and the trench coat end?
0: Mm.
2: Are we not one?
0: Mm-hmm.
2: I've been... This trench coat has become our identity.
0: Mm-hmm.
2: And
0: take all the time you need.
2: it's difficult.
0: Yeah. Yeah.
2: It's difficult to take it off. It's difficult to put it on.
0: Oh.
2: And not just because we have no thumbs. And also not even one clothes hanger. So we just got to put it on the floor.
0: You don't got any clothes hangers?
2: There's no clothes hangers in a barn.
0: I never thought about it like that.
2: What kind of barns are you going to where there's clothes hangers? Is your barn a Macy's?
0: Well,
2: your local barn?
0: Is that so wrong?
2: Yeah.
0: Oh.
2: It is wrong because the best barn is like a classic style one that's kind of red and it's got
0: with the
2: white paint.
0: Lines.
2: Yeah. That's the best kind of barn.
0: Classic.
2: Mm-hmm.
0: Old school barn.
2: Mm-hmm. There's other kinds though.
0: Now, that sounds like a difficult existence. How long have you been three cows in a trench coat?
2: Been three cows in a trench coat for 8 years at this point.
0: 8 years?
2: Mm-hmm.
0: Are you like a PhD student?
2: No.
0: Or you started in high school?
2: No.
0: Oh,
2: it's just all college. We don't really know. Because when you get handed a test in your class, or if you were a student here, if you get handed a test in one of your classes, you grab your pencil with your thumb and fill out the test answers with your thumb. But we can't really do that because we don't have thumbs. So we can't do any of the tests or any of the assignments.
0: How do you not fail?
2: Well, that's why we've been here for 8 years.
0: Oh, wow.
2: We kind of fail exclusively, almost.
0: What's your major?
2: My major?
0: Your guys' major.
2: Yeah. Of course. Our major is math, and it's so hard.
0: How did you land upon such a major?
2: We chose to do math because the humans did math and then they went to the moon, which is crazy. And we want to go to the moon.
0: The moon?
2: Yeah, the moon. We want to go there. Because...
0: Like, the moon?
2: Yeah, I'm here. When I say it and when you say it, I'm just hearing kind of the same thing. I'm not hearing any sort of difference there.
0: Oh.
2: The moon.
0: The moon. We can move on.
2: Right, anyways.
0: Real quick, I'm just going to interject on this interview, just in case you're just tuning in. You are listening to a completely fictionalized conversation. This is KDVS Davis. This is a conversation between two improvisers. Please don't take it seriously. It's not that serious. Okay. Now, hello, I'm your host, Dana Sutentai, and I was just interviewing my guest, John Smith, who just revealed... This is a KDVS exclusive, right?
2: Yeah, okay. It is. Absolutely.
0: They just revealed that they are three cows and a trench coat, and they have been cosplaying?
2: Undercover.
0: Undercover.
2: It's an operation. It's,
0: right.
2: It's a big deal.
0: And you know what? I'm taking it as no less than a big deal, John Smith. Can I call you, or should I call you
2: Please,
0: Mooley?
2: Please, call me Mooley.
0: I will. Now, Mooley, what has inspired you to come on our show today and reveal yourself as your true identity of Mooley?
2: This is really hard for me to talk about, but...
0: I'm sure.
2: I'm tired of living in fear of being found out. And I've decided to sort of take the power into my own hooves, into our own hooves, and to divulge our identity ourselves. And also, sort of the plan B is we're hoping that the teachers or the professors will... maybe assume that a student who is failing everything is maybe us, and then maybe accordingly cut us some slack so we can maybe finally pass a class here at UC Davis.
0: Yeah, you know what? They have a lot of resources for students that need accommodations, and that sounds like something that you might need.
2: Yeah, but they don't have any resources for cows that need accommodations.
0: Wow, I'm so sorry. I didn't think of it like that. I really hope that you get the help you need, Mooly, Moozles, and...
2: Mooma.
0: Mooma. So close. Anyways, what kind of lengths do you have to get to not be found out for 8 years? I mean, I couldn't tell. You walked, you clomped into the studio, and I thought, that's John Smith. That's a man.
1: Mm-hmm.
0: That couldn't, mm-hmm. I couldn't possibly imagine that being any other species.
1: Yeah. Well, and honestly, I think that kind of ties into the ego that humans have of it's difficult to replicate what we do. But in actuality, you know, humans, they just sort of like walk around and on their little feet and occasionally on other things as well. And, you know, go to the cafeteria, get some food, eat a burger. So I just do all of those things.
0: Wait, sorry, what?
1: Eat a burger. Yeah, every day to blend in with the humans.
0: You eat a burger?
1: Yeah. Well,
0: wouldn't that be cannibalism?
1: Well, what? Why?
0: Oh. Mooly. I hate to... Wait, can I ask one more question before I tell you this?
1: Sure, yeah.
0: What do you drink with your burger?
1: The biggest... fullest glass of milk you could possibly imagine, because we've got to split it between the three of us.
0: I'm sure.
1: So, and the burger is the biggest and the juiciest you could possibly imagine. And honestly, we've grown so accustomed to eating burgers that to hear any reason why we shouldn't would be so disparaging.
0: Mooly, what do you think burgers are made out of?
1: Well, it comes from the, I think this was on one of my tests, but I can't take
0: your math
1: those.
0: Tests.
1: Yeah, but I don't have any thumbs.
0: Yes, we've established that.
1: Mm-hmm. It's so hard for me.
0: Mooly, I hate to break it to you. But as a journalist, it is my job to seek the truth and spread the truth. And I gotta tell you, burgers are made of cow.
1: What? No, that doesn't make any sense. Are we doing jokes? Are you a big joke journalist? Look at me and all my laughs and all my...
0: I don't see anyone laughing. I'm dead serious. I take my job very serious. And I'm telling you right now, I'm telling you as a cow that burgers are made of cows.
1: Well, I'm telling you that can't be right according to all the math that I've learned in lecture.
0: You fail every class, Mooly.
1: But I think about taking notes. I can't take notes because I... don't know if I've said this. I don't have any thumbs. Not even one? I don't even have one thumb. There was one time I found a thumb on the ground, and I thought that I was going to be able, like, oh, I can finally have a thumb. But then someone took it from me, and he made a mean face at me before he turned around and walked the other way.
0: Did this person happen to be a janitor?
1: This person... is your father, Dana Suit and Tie. He had a big, shiny name tag that said, hello, my name is Robert Suit and Tie, the father of Dana Suit and Tie.
0: Oh my God.
1: And I also hold the world record for world's largest name tag. That's what it said on the name tag.
0: My world
1: and then
0: is
1: he,
0: crumbling.
1: And then
0: as
1: he
0: we
1: took
0: speak.
1: Away my thumb.
0: Took away your thumb.
1: Did you never stop to wonder, Dana Suit and Tie, why your father has so many thumbs?
0: Mooly, I've never met my father.
1: Oh, I have. He seems nice.
0: You just said that he made a mean face at you.
1: Well, there's more nuance to it than that. You can make a mean face and still be nice.
0: I can't. I think we'll have to talk off air about that. I'm sorry, I just... Let me collect myself. Okay. So. Yeah, I'm not kidding about the burger thing. That's quite true. And, basically, you've been eating your fallen brethren, for 8 years.
1: Hmm. Okay.
0: Do you think with this information that you will continue to eat burgers?
1: Have you ever had a burger? They're so yummy.
0: You got me there.
1: They're so good.
0: They're pretty darn yummy. Honestly, I was a little bit appalled by the milk, but low-key, that's kind of the most sense.
1: Yeah. It
0: makes the most sense.
1: Wait, is that also from cows?
0: Yeah, my mistake. It's also...
1: Why are you guys drinking that?
0: Oh. Well, because it... I mean, it tastes good.
1: That's really weird, yo. And also, the back to the burger thing. When you make... If there's a burger you make out of cow, that's like cow food. That's food from cow. It's cow food. But cow food should be for cows. I don't think you should have any burgers. I think they should all be for the cows.
0: Well, I don't make the burgers. And I don't make the rules.
1: Mm.
0: I just eat them.
1: You eat the rules?
0: I eat the rules for breakfast, lunch, and dinner, buddy.
1: Oh my goodness.
0: Mooly, if I may. Mooly, I just want to thank you so much for coming on this show.
1: Mm-hmm.
0: I think we've had a very valuable conversation. I think I'm going to go home and try and find my dad.
1: Okay, I have his contact. So we can, yeah, it was next to the thumb was it's like a business card, and he...
0: What did the business card say?
1: It said, "Hi, I'm Robert Suit and Tie, the father of Dana Suit and Tie, and I am the world record holder for world's largest name tag." But that wasn't the name tag, that was on a business card this time.
0: Right.
1: Yeah.
0: Okay, same message. You know, that makes sense. It's yeah. Claim to fame.
1: Mm-hmm.
0: Wow. Okay. Yeah, I'm gonna be digesting that for a moment, definitely. Like a burger.
1: Yeah. You think you're so clever? You think it's so funny?
0: I do, actually.
1: Oh, okay.
0: And that's why I'm interviewing you, and that's why you're actually three cows in a trench coat. That's the difference between you and I.
1: Wow. And sorry. I thought you were a friend.
0: I'm just doing my job. Once again, I don't make the rules. I just eat them. Before we head out, is there any last message that you would like to leave for our beautiful listeners tuning in right now?
1: The message I would like to leave to the listeners is, when you see a cow, wave hello. There's a small chance that the cow, there's probably a large chance that the cow will not wave back, because cows do not have fingers or thumbs or any means of waving.
0: Mm-hmm.
1: You
0: got hooves.
1: Heck right, we do.
0: I think that's a beautiful note to end on. But I'm also going to end it with another note. I ask all my guests one question. What inspires you most in your art? And I guess that's kind of a vague question for you. You can interpret that however you want. Maybe your life disguised as a human was your art, but what inspired you most throughout that journey?
1: What inspired me most is knowing that we were helping cowkind get soar to greater heights and eventually build a big old rocket ship and fly all the way to the moon, where there is no stinking humans who are gonna
0: Whoa.
1: Eat burgers or drink milk.
0: You eat both of those things.
1: The cows will eat the burgers and drink the milk.
0: Oh, okay.
1: As it should be.
0: Well, I'm going to hold space for that. I don't necessarily agree with that, but I respect it. Thank you for your final words. Thank you for your time here today. I hope you appreciate life as three free cows. I want to thank you, Mooly, and you, Moozles, and you, Mooma, once again for coming into the studio. I hope you have a nice life.
1: Goodbye.

0: Hi everyone, my name is Apollo and I'm the president of the Native American Pre-Law Association. Essentially, we are a club on campus that is dedicated to providing help to Native students as well as allies who are interested in working tribal and environmental law. Some of the things that we offer in the club would be the law school application process help, LSAT preparation, as well as Native speakers. We have our meetings every Monday at 5 p.m. at the Native Nest Conference Room, and we hope to see you all there.
1: Here's some heartening news for you land lovers. According to the American Dietetic Association, eating certain types of seafood twice a week may prevent heart disease, heart attacks, and cardiac arrest. 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Omega-3s are found in fish such as sardines, mackerel, and salmon.
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